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0: Craig David. He's sharing the same birthday with Adele, Chris Brown. They're all celebrating their birthdays today, bro.
1: Oh, happy birthday to them.
0: And you know how old Craig David is today?
1: Okay.
0: 45 years old.
1: You just have to rub it in.
0: Hey, why is this person younger than me? And Adele is younger than me. And Chris Brown is 11 years younger than me, bro.
1: Okay.
0: And you also said Chris Hemsworth, Sumola, all
1: that. Yeah, Chris Hemsworth, Jason Momoa. I'm like, oh.
0: Okay.
1: Imagine if I look like Jason Momoa.
0: Yes.
1: Yes, huh?
0: You will be... right now, you are like the Ikan Bilis in the... not underworld, but underwater world.
1: Can.
0: Okay. Yeah. Never mind, let's
1: go there. It's not the topic for
0: today. Let's use CGI and let's use ChatGPT to turn you into Jason Momoa, okay? And we're going to post it on social. Anyways, today, talk about social. The question's up on X.
1: Yeah, share your thoughts with us because we want to know from you, right? You are about to achieve a long-term goal. It can be any kind of goal. It can be anything. So, right? So, would you... Now, the options are share with everyone, keep it to yourself, share to closest. That could be your closest friend or closest
0: a wife.
1: Member. Family member, or tease about it. Teasing. What does that mean?
0: Teasing me like, you know, I'm just thinking about this new phone. I'm not sure.
1: Thinking about this new phone.
0: Thinking is you yourself. How you want to think out loud?
1: No, and then
0: thinking it's a bubble will appear on top of it.
1: And if somebody asks you, you want to buy . And then how?
0: So just exactly what I did with my phone. I've not changed the phone in 5 years, and it was. Slowly telling me, listen, I cannot cope up with what's happening in the world. You need to let me go. You know,
1: you're listening to me. You're listening to me or not?
0: I cannot do this anymore.
1: I cannot do this anymore.
0: I know you're frustrated, but yeah. So eventually, I changed and I didn't tell anyone until my friends noticed on the table, like, "Hey, whose phone is that?" I said, "It's mine." Oh, new phone. And that's how it is. So I never told anyone. Yeah, I just got it. That's it.
1: Okay.
0: So that's what we're asking you today. So if you're about to achieve this long-term goal of yours, do you even share this with your wife or your closest family member or your closest mate? Don't tell it at all or tease about it.
1: Tease about it. Give us a call. 03-2282-5491 or 03-2282-4746.
0: We want to know.
1: 44 minutes before it ends. So get to it.
0: Let's go.

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2: You are about to achieve a long-term goal. Would you share with everyone?
1: Option number one.
2: Keep it to yourself.
1: Option number two.
2: Share to closest, could be your friends or family.
1: Option number three.
2: Four.
1: Oh, you only put three, yeah.
2: Put four.
1: Oh. What's the fourth one?
2: The fourth one. May the fourth be with you. Tease about it.
1: Option number four. So we got four options for you to choose from. That questions are up on X. But we'd like you to also send us a voice note or even call us at 0322825491 or 4746. Otto, my friend Ame, sent us a voice note.
2: Okay.
1: Let's go.
2: Trax FM, good morning.
1: Hey, is that it? Oh, that's the wrong one, man. I played the wrong one, brother.
2: It's okay.
1: It should be here. There you go.
3: Good morning. Normally we just share with our close loved ones about our intention to get some prayers and motivation for us to achieve that long-term goal.
1: Right.
3: And once we achieve it, then we just share with everybody so that we can share on the experience or the journey and to inspire all our friends on how to achieve their long-term goal.
1: All right. That's kind of cool. You share it with your loved ones so that they bless you.
2: Mm.
1: Say, okay, semoga awak dimurahkan rezeki and may you achieve your goals and stuff like that. That's kind of cool.
2: But Mutesh also pointed out a good point as well. You know, this evil eye kind of thing. There might be people who are like, oh, no, not really.
1: Yeah, so Amir will share it with his close loved ones so that he gets some blessing and maybe motivate someone to do the same.
2: Maybe. That's the intention. Yeah, true.
1: I'm not going to get a bike. I'm not going to sell tires for cats either. That's what Otto said this morning. 0322825491 or 0322824746. Send us a voice note to our WhatsApp number. 011-627-99030. Another birthday boy.
2: Chris
1: Brown.
2: Brown.
1: Yeah, baby.

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2: Morning, Otto.
1: Is this Carissa? All right.
3: Hello, hi, Carissa. So, tell us, would you tell the world or would you share with your significant other or what would you do?
2: Okay, so if last time when I was dating, I used to do the teasing.
1: Dating?
3: What kind of teasing do you do with whom?
2: So, like, when I started dating my husband, then it would just be, you know, like, cryptic posts that would say things like, you know, someone came to have lunch with me, something like that, lah. Like, you know, that kind of, like, clue in. But nowadays, I just be like, I can't be bothered with socials, lah. So, I just tell, like, the closest people to me.
3: Okay.
2: So, like, husband or, yeah, maybe my sister, close friends, maybe.
1: But what made you transition from, you know, from I'm going to tease about it to, you know, I'm just going to tell my closest friend.
3: Did it backfire?
2: No, it didn't backfire at all. I just think that that time it was very popular to do it. Like, sort of just following the social wave, lah.
1: I think they're still doing it. Yeah, okay.
2: Yeah, I know they're still doing it now, but I think it's like more of my friends that time were like, we're similar ages, you know, we do it, lah. So, but then now we're like kind of at the age we're more settled down, like, married, have kids and all, so it's moving away from socials, I guess.
3: Okay, so yeah. I just want to clarify one thing. We're talking about the same thing here, right? Achieving goals, right?
2: Yeah, correct. Achieving goals, that's okay. Right.
1: So is there any other goal that you want to achieve that you want to share with the people?
2: I mean, I've got like certain countries that I want to go visit.
1: Alone?
2: No, not alone. Like, probably with my husband or even my kid as well.
3: Okay. So, we wish you all the best and I hope you achieve all of those. And here's a piece of advice. Take all the pictures and do post a later gram when you come back from your holiday. So people are like, oh, don't jinx it. All righty?
2: Yeah. I mean, we don't post on Instagram much anymore.
3: Okay, la, never mind. It's okay.
2: We do have our Google like photo album that we keep.
3: Okay. That's for personal memories. All right, Carissa, you have a wonderful day, all right?
2: You too.
3: Bye. Bye. 0322825491 or 0322824746. You're about to achieve your personal goal or you've already set something, but it's in work in progress.
1: Yep. Share with us your thoughts. Are you going to share it with the world? Keep it to yourself? Share it to your closest friends or family or probably tease it?
3: You can even send us a voice note, 011-6279-9030. Yeah. Telling everybody, baby. I got to tell you something, man.
1: Tell what?
3: I told the whole world about buying a helmet. I bought a helmet.
1: Oh, yeah, you did.
3: It's
1: not a big goal. Hey.

0: sometimes I don't tell everybody what I did last night.
1: It tells me the
0: best. I did this last night. It's on social. It was Star Wars Day. May the Fourth be with you. I actually watched the old Star Wars, which was the Empire's...
1: The OGs, okay?
0: Return of Jedi, Empire Strikes Back. The one with the Ewoks.
1: Empire Strikes Back.
0: Yes.
1: Okay.
0: I watched that.
1: So, do you like it? It was the first time.
0: No,
1: la. You watched it?
0: Because I had to do something Star Wars-y yesterday. So, I did that and I built a little Lego Star Wars.
1: You have a Star Wars Lego...
0: I should not go there. But anyway...
1: Is that one of your goals?
0: What?
1: To get...
0: No, in terms of that, I've already achieved that goal of mine a few years ago. But anyways, I didn't tell this to anybody until they showed up at my house. They're like, you did it! I say, yeah, that's it. You know, that look on their face, that's priceless. Got a friend of mine, Donna, who sent us a voice note auto.
1: Okay, let's hear it.
2: Good morning. If I were about to achieve a long-term goal, normally, I would share it with just my closest family members because just in case there's any last minute changes, they will always be the first to know too. So if it happens or it doesn't happen, they're all within the knowledge of my goal and they will always be there to support me.
0: Lovely. Well, so it looks like two of our friends who sent us voice note, they will tell their closest family members to give blessings just in case you need a safety net. You know, sometimes these things, you set a goal and you're about to achieve it and then...
1: It didn't happen.
0: You may get depressed.
1: Yeah, you self-sabotage yourself most of the times as well. So
0: I think in Donna's defense, she would tell someone so that they know.
1: Mm.
0: At least like Otto, like if I told you something like... I mean, don't go and pressure me every week. Hey, have you done it? Have you done it? I will...
1: That's why you don't tell. All right. Christina Chin on X says, hello, good morning, Double D, Otto, news presenter Butesh, Sean, and all listeners. As for me, I would choose to tease about it. Something I'd achieve all by myself. And by doing that, whoever hears it will feel happy for me. Have a jolly good day, everyone.
0: You know, people put this on social media. They tease. They cover this. They cover that. They put like loading some GIF there. Like... something loading is blurred out images and
1: okay.
0: stuff. You know, that's teasing. What is this? And then I do not fuel that. I just see it. Okay, I shall patiently wait. What do you do?
1: I do nothing.
0: Nothing, I know.
1: I'll just keep it to myself, man.
0: Yes, we all know that.

0: Otto Double D. Hello, hi, and it's time for us to wrap things up here.
1: All right. So anyway, we want to ask you that question, and
0: yes,
1: and yeah, I will just like keep it to myself no matter what.
0: Okay, I would keep it to myself
1: as well.
0: As well.
1: As well,
0: but
1: huh?
0: Sometimes, you know, like you want to do a home renovation, right? You don't tell your friends. But then suddenly they show up at your doorstep. Hey, what's going on? Of course, my neighbors, they will all know.
1: Would you consider that's a goal, a big goal for you, a major
0: yes,
1: one?
0: Yes, bro.
1: Mm.
0: To renovate your home, of course, it's going to be an expensive affair.
1: Oh, yeah, definitely.
0: And to people around you, especially your neighbors, to see like the transformation, that is an achievement. So, wow, so nice, so nice. Yeah, so nice. Of course, that so nice follows with something else, Otto.
1: What?
0: Tell you, my aunties and uncles, my neighbors, aunties and uncles, hey, boy, getting married, Say, what has that got to do with renovation? Say, no, auntie. Finally, I get to renovate the back. I see all the houses. I mean, this is a fact. All the houses on my road, fully renovated. My house, like, the back section, like, ayo, that night, not nice, da, bro.
1: And then when people come in, they realize, oh, somebody's
0: renovating. But having said that, most of my neighbors are very kind. So I get ideas like, I'm curious to know what have they done? How did they do it? What was the inside like? I said, can I come and take a look at what you did to your house? Hey, come. Oh, then you see like, oh, this one. Oh, okay. So I mix and match and I achieve my personal goals.
1: Okay, mix and match, huh?
0: Mix and match.
1: So what's the mix and match looking like?
0: Right now, that's
1: a little Bali style, a little like...
0: I live in Cheras.
1: Cheras style.
0: I got to deal with monitor lizards, snakes. I got civet cats, monkeys. What Balinese style of home renovation you want me to do? I got to build a fortress, wall up everywhere, no access points for these animals to enter my house at all.
1: That's key.
0: Huh?
1: Come on. Hello.
0: Yeah. You
1: why
0: with
1: not?
0: Cats, with monitor lizards.
1: Can. They bring a different kind of
0: they will bring them back home and eat them.
1: They'll take care of the rats.
0: Coming up, we got the news.

0: Very good Tuesday morning and Salam Malaysia Madani. My name is Mutish Chan and this is the main news at 9am on Trax. Our top stories this morning, Malaysia to roll out B15 biodiesel from June 1st. And Malaysia welcomes Embraer's interest to explore opportunities, including potential assembly operations. But first, Malaysia will continue a balanced approach in economic diplomacy with energy security as key priority. Prime Minister Dato' Sri Anwar also affirmed that trade deals with strategic partners like Australia are based on mutual benefit, importing phosphate while exporting urea.
1: Kita import fosfat, baja fosfat. 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
0: He said this during the monthly assembly of the Ministry of Natural Resources and Environmental Sustainability yesterday. And in the context of relations with great powers, the Premier said Malaysia will continue strengthening ties with major partners, including China and the United States, despite geopolitical differences.
1: Amerika masih menjadi rakan dagang dan pelabur nombor satu bagi Malaysia. 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
0: At the same time, he stresses a pragmatic approach is needed to sustain foreign investment. The government will begin producing B15 biodiesel at 19 licensed plants from June 1st to help reduce diesel prices nationwide. Deputy Prime Minister Dato' Sri Dr. Ahmad Zahid Hamidi, who also heads the Rural and Regional Development Ministry, said the rollout will be gradual, starting with B15, then moving to B20 with the potential to reach B50 within 2 to 3 years.
2: Ini kita lakukan secara gradual bagi menentukan bahawa agar harga CPO tidak akan membebankan pengeluaran kepada biodiesel ini. 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
0: The Deputy Premier believes palm oil-based biodiesel can revitalize the rural economy, supplementing the national energy agenda. Separately, Dato' Sri Dr. Ahmad Zahid said Malaysia needs to elevate its status in the global halal industry by expanding its role as a technology leader and not just to be known as a country with a respected halal certification system. Speaking at the launch of the Mara Halal ecosystem in Kuala Lumpur yesterday, he said the country must move forward by mastering the entire halal industry value chain at the international level.
3: We must take the next leap forward. Kita mesti menjadi negara yang bukan saja memberi pengiktirafan halal, tetapi turut menghasilkan produk halal. 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
0: At the same event, Dato' Sri Dr. Ahmad Zahid said global retail chain Lulu Hypermarket has expressed its commitment to purchase and market halal products from Majlis Amanah Rakyat Mara entrepreneurs worth $100 million for the international market beginning July 1st. The commitment was conveyed personally by the owner of the retail chain, Yusuf Ali, during a meeting with Prime Minister Dato' Sri Anwar Ibrahim last week.
4: Saya menyatakan kepada beliau di depan yang amat berhormat Perdana Menteri, jangan lihat kanan, jangan lihat kiri. 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
0: Dato' Sri Dr. Ahmad Zahid Hamidi. And Malaysia welcomes Brazilian aerospace company Embraer's interest in exploring opportunities in the country, including the potential establishment of assembly operations. In a Facebook post, Investment, Trade and Industry Minister Dato' Sri Johari Abdul Ghani said the company will also participate in the Malaysia Aerospace Summit 2026, scheduled for June 25th to 27th at the Malaysia Agro Exposition Park, MIEPS, Serdang. Embraer is the world's third largest aircraft manufacturer after Boeing and Airbus. And on to other news. The construction of a remote sensor site on Malawali Island in Sabah needs to be expedited. Home Minister Dato' Sri Saifuddin Nasution Ismail explained that this step is to increase the country's ability to detect threats in the waters, especially on the east coast of the state. In addition, it will eliminate blind spots in the Eastern Sabah Security Zone or S Zone.
5: Dengan keupayaan latihan yang mereka ikuti, mereka akan menganalisa data dan mereka akan menentukan sasaran-sasaran dalam istilah mereka sasaran curiga. 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
0: Dato' Sri Saifuddin Nasution Ismail. Meanwhile, the Sabah state government is confident in the federal government's commitment in realizing Sabah's entitlement claim of 40% revenue. Domestic Trade and Cost of Living Minister Dato' Armizan Mohamad Ali, who is also the Deputy Secretary General of Gabungan Rakyat Sabah, said the open acknowledgement of the matter, as stated in Parliament by Prime Minister Dato' Sri Anwar Ibrahim, is a significant development that had never occurred under previous administrations.
6: We must also acknowledge bahawa pentadbiran Kerajaan Persekutuan pada hari ini telah memberi pengiktirafan di parlimen bahawa 40% itu adalah hak berperlembagaan Sabah, dan kita harap supaya rundingan ini akan dapat diselesaikan segera.
0: Dato' Armizan Muhammad Ali. And now in world news. The United Arab Emirates said air defense systems engaged 15 missiles and 4 drones from Iran on Monday, the first such attacks since a ceasefire took effect between Tehran and Washington on April 8. In a statement, the defense ministry said the interceptions included 12 ballistic missiles and 3 cruise missiles, along with 4 unmanned aerial vehicles. The attack resulted in 3 people sustaining moderate injuries. And Turkey has sent a senior politician to Armenia on an official visit for the first time in almost 20 years. Turkish Vice President Cevdet Yilmaz took part in the 8th summit of the European Political Community in the Armenian capital, Yerevan. Ankara said the last high-ranking politician from Turkey to visit Armenia was former President Abdullah Gül in 2008. And now on to some updates on the Palestinians. The Emergency Relief Coordinator Tom Fletcher said on social media that more than 6 months since the Gaza ceasefire agreement, United Nations continue to work strenuously to help Palestinians in Gaza, but we need sustained access, the protection of civilians, neutrality and partnership. During a recent briefing at the UN headquarters, Stefan Dujarric, the spokesperson for Secretary General, said the UN personnel helped to assemble some emergency shelters.
7: Last week, our partners leading on emergency shelter assistance delivered tents, bedding items and other supplies to nearly 4,500 households. One shelter partner also installed 150 improved emergency shelters in Khan Yunis. These shelters are made of plastic sheets and other materials available and aim to provide displaced families with immediate solutions as soon as restricted materials are allowed to enter.
0: And finally in sports, Wu Yizhe became the second youngest winner of the Snooker World Championship when the 22-year-old beat Britain Sean Murphy 18-17 in a deciding frame thriller on Monday. And now to end the bulletin, here's a recap of the headlines. Malaysia to roll out B15 biodiesel from June 1st. And Malaysia welcomes Embraer's interest in exploring opportunities, including potential assembly operations. That concludes the main news at 9, prepared by Aida Tahir. Salam Malaysia Madani.
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0: Alicia Keys, No One. This is Trax Money Show, Otto Double D. Hello, hi. And earlier today, before in the previous hour, we asked you this question. If you're about to achieve a long-term goal or you are planning something, would you tell it to the world? Would you tell it to a close friend? Would you tell it or just keep quiet and until it happens? Today, Abang Salty sent us a voice note.
1: Quite late today,
0: just
1: huh?
0: Before the news, he sent us a voice note. All right, this is what he said. Let's listen.
2: Morning, Double D and Otto. So yeah, let's talk about the long-term goals. Would you keep it from people? Would you hide it and all that? I think if you are close to achieving your long-term goals, maybe I'm speaking from a sense of trauma.
0: Trauma?
2: Past experience where I was so close to achieving certain things and then I got really excited and blew it somehow, you know. And also it's down to tradition, right? Or superstition.
0: Yes.
2: Like my mom used to tell me, oh, ni jangan cakap orang, nanti basi, you know. Nanti someone would jinx it and all that. So long-term goals, I guess, because long-term goals is something that it took a while to get to. You should keep it to yourself until it's concrete, right? Let the action show itself. You don't have to show the world where you are heading. Let action speaks louder this time, you know? Maybe you can share it with your close family. Most importantly, your family, lah. But other than that, yeah, keep it to yourself first. And let the world see what you got yourself into instead of you telling the world what you're doing.
0: Well, everyone who sent us voices today, they would say they would share it with their close family friend.
1: Najib Nawi on X says, morning WD Auto, morning All Track says, I voted for Tease It. Just love good surprises, apparently, he says.
0: Tease It. Tease One it. Of those blurring images. Anyways, that was what we spoke about in the previous hour. Well, if you had something that you have been working all your life for, or like certain point, like, you know, I'm going to achieve this, I think it's best to just keep it under wraps.
1: Yeah, keep it to yourself. Yeah. Not tell anybody, not even your closest friends or family and all. Yeah.
0: But right now, it's time for us to, we are streaming live on TikTok. You got any song requests? Like this one comes from who again, Otto?
1: Dreamcatcher?
0: Yes, Papa Roach Scars. Let's go.

0: Frank's Morning Show, Otto Double D. Hello, hi. Good morning, Malaysia. 90 minutes past 3, yeah? 30 minutes past 9.
1: Revenge of the
0: 90
1: Six.
0: 90 minutes past 3.
1: 90 minutes, huh? You just had a few more minutes, huh? Okay. All right, so this story is outrageous, I'm telling you.
0: It looks cool, though.
1: So a Channel Cruise 2027 show, the designer pushed footwear into a daring territory with sandals that barely exist.
0: Okay, so imagine this, okay? You want to put, I don't know how much. Otto, you just shift through the article while I explain to our audience what on earth this thing is. They're calling it the naked shoe.
1: Yeah, so basically, it's like the picture is there's no front, no sole, no toe strap, just a tiny heel cap at the back of the foot.
0: Yes, they're calling it a minimalist, a barefoot heel. Just imagine a cup like holding just your heel, and then you tie two strings over your foot and to just keep that heel section cup in place.
1: Little small ribbon over there.
0: The rest of your foot is fully exposed.
1: I mean, it's fine if you're at the grassy area, but not in the urban area. My goodness, no.
0: I'm curious to find out. This was actually launched during the Chanel Cruise 2027 show yesterday.
1: Mm.
0: And someone wore it. They took the catwalk with this. How much? We don't know. Would you buy something like this?
1: No.
0: Where would you wear?
1: Where? Yeah, like I said, some grassy plain, like you want to... sea of grass, and then you see cows at the background, and you take your Insta photos there. Yes, that would look nice.
0: Wait. Sea of grass, and then what do you say after that?
1: Cows.
0: Why? Why did you involve the cows in this now?
1: Why not? Huh? It's a meadow.
0: Where do?
1: What? You want to put kambing also? You want to put some sheep into it?
0: Well, yeah, but anyone in the right state of mind wouldn't purchase this, but there will be some crazy people out there who are like, you know what, just because they can, they'll purchase. I'm looking at this shoe. It's not even a shoe, but it's a footwear. Right.
1: Is it fashion?
0: I don't know. It is fashion.
1: Okay.
0: Because when it comes to the fashion world, right?
1: Anything goes.
0: Exactly.
1: Even a string would go.
0: Correct.
1: Just like this little small ribbon.
0: Yes. You see, I want it that way, and that's the only way that's going to happen, and boom.
1: Backstreet Boys, at least, they're in fashion no matter what time it is.
0: Trek Savannah, good morning.

0: out to Nina. Was it Nina?
1: Yeah, Nina. Good morning. We're currently live on TikTok as well. TRAXXFMOFFICIAL. So if that's a song you want to listen to, let us know over there, yeah?
0: We stumbled upon this story. It's happened only in China because they've got the technology and they are daring enough to roll this out.
1: Yes, so they're rolling out here in Westlake, Hangzhou, one of the country's busiest tourist hotspots. It just launched about 1st May, about a few days ago. So 15 humanoid traffic robots. So according to their television news agency, that the robots are actually designed to spot traffic violations, guide vehicles and also pedestrians, and even assist tourists with directions. Now, here's the ironic thing about this. Their debut created an unexpected problem because curious crowds gathered just to film and interact with the robots, briefly adding more congestion to it.
0: Exactly. Nobody knows that. Like, you put a robot in the middle of the intersection, busy intersection.
1: Yes.
0: And the fellow is like waving. And we are watching the video here. He's got full uniform. He's got a reflective vest.
1: Jacket, yeah.
0: And there's a screen on his body.
1: What's the purpose of the screen if you're driving traffic, right?
0: Yeah, people just stop. They're like talking. They're talking to a robot in the middle of the road.
1: Yes.
0: Motorist stop, cross junk. Out la.
1: I would be also curious as well. What is, let's say, where's our own Times Square? In KL City Centre, right?
0: You mean our own Shibuya Crossing?
1: Yeah.
0: That one is opposite Jalan Bukit Bintang itself.
1: Try and imagine having those robots interacting with the crowds and diverting traffic.
0: I will tell you what's going to happen.
1: What?
0: 2 days, someone's going to steal it.
1: And where? You'll put it where?
0: I have no idea, but they will steal it. Crowded house, don't dream, it's over. I want to add on to that AI, but never mind, bro. It won't work here, Malaysia.

0: love
1: for you. We should have a
0: sing along song.
1: No, not on air though, but we don't want to
0: competition.
1: Sure, we listen. No need competition, Otto.
0: Between you and me.
1: Ping Tong tracks. Right?
0: Yes. Our tracks tribe will definitely hook on that. But anyway, it's the 5th of May. May the 5th be with you. Is it?
1: Revenge.

0: I know the Sith guy with painted black and red.
1: That's Darth Maul.
0: That's Darth Maul.
1: They got Darth Sidious and Senator Palpatine. They're all
0: Senator Palpatine. Yes. Yeah. Okay. So today is also Cinco de Mayo, a Mexican holiday commemorating the 1862 victory over French troops at the Battle of Puebla. Okay, so Mexicans and honoring Mexicans everywhere celebrate with parades and also fiestas.
1: It's also totally Chipotle Day. Have you tried some smoked jalapeno pepper?
0: Oh, I love pepper.
1: Andale, iba, iba.
0: Yeah.
1: And today is also Cartoonist Day.
0: Okay.
1: If you're a cartoonist, great.
0: If not, you should try.
1: Have you tried
0: cartooning during school? Yes.
1: Yes. We had our own strip, right?
0: I had my own.
1: I did too. It's also International Midwives Day, observed since 1991 in over 50 nations, recognize and honor these healthcare professionals when it comes to women's reproductive health.
0: And it's also Concert Day, a day to celebrate music, arts, and the record labels, live music, and all that good stuff. Concert Day.
1: Otto, do you want to go for a concert this year?
0: Where? What's the latest concert that we can go to?
1: People like you, right? I will take you to our Day One Philharmonic. I won't take you to the mosh pit. You got to sit down, wear your batik shirt, enjoy the bro.
0: Okay. I'm game for that.
1: Yeah, okay?
0: Okay.
1: And it's also World Asthma Day to raise awareness and help improve the lives of many friends around who suffer from asthma and a common but potentially life-threatening ailment. People don't know how scary that is.
0: It is very scary, yes. Do you know anybody who has asthma?
1: Yes, I know.
0: I do.
1: My late mom did. My aunt does have. I know another friend of mine who was a DJ. He's got his inhaler with him all the time. And it scares me when he's like... After a while, it's okay. It constricts your breathing ability and, yeah.
0: No joke. So learn about it, guys. So, yeah. And happy World Asthma Day. So get yourself awareness on
1: I like
0: that.
1: How you say, how happy World Asthma Day.
0: Oh, happy World Asthma
1: Day. Today's birthday celebration, we had Chris Brown, we had Adele, we had Craig David. I played all their songs earlier. It's also Henry Cavill's birthday, bro.
0: Happy birthday to Mr. Superman.
1: Yes. I guess we'll come back and do the quick... Whack facts, we've been talking too long, man.
0: For now?
1: This one goes out to
0: Art by Caroline.
1: Art by Caroline, Berlin. Take my breath away. Who will ask

0: This song, Otto, I picture you riding into the sun.
1: Riding into the sun?
0: Yes, on your bike.
1: On my bike.
0: Okay. Like one kind, like Top Gun. Okay, it's time for us to wrap it up and head out of the studios. Gilbert's going to be on Trax Midday Bus. And today's list of whack facts. Otto, let's go.
1: Okay, on average, you breathe 23,000 times a day.
0: Cold water weighs more than hot water.
1: Cows don't have upper front teeth.
0: I didn't know this.
1: And goats have accents.
0: Corns don't exist in the wild. If humans stopped cultivating it, corns would die out in a few years.
1: And lastly, Long Johns are named after a famous knife fighter who fought in thermal underwear.
0: Yeah, Long Johns is like, you know, you have your boxes. Long Johns, like, you wear them panjang-panjang, and you wear something over.
1: I see.
0: Yeah. Long. So you can actually buy them here as well in departmental stores. Okay, Otto, let's say bye.
1: Okay, goodbye. Thank you very much for all the song requests on our TikTok.
0: Yes, and this one goes out to our friend Cookie on our Trax WhatsApp message. Madison Avenue, don't call me baby. And I would like to leave you with a deep thought. Since you spoke about telling the world and setting goals, Otto.
1: What do you have?
0: Setting goals is the first step in turning the invisible to visible.
1: Nice.
0: Okay?
1: I'm visibly impaired now.
0: Now, let's go get a smoothie, man.

0: Salam Malaysia Madani. My name is Mutis Chan for the 10am news update. Unsafe wiring, illegal connections and negligence are the main causes of fires in Sabah's water villages, which caused losses of up to 156.07 million ringgit last year. Sabah Fire and Rescue Department said the use of candles, open flames and nearby burning worsens the risk as fires spread quickly through tightly packed wooden houses. 15 people were killed and 51 injured last year, with low awareness of smoke detectors and fire extinguishers among residents. Bursa Malaysia opened lower today, tracking Wall Street's decline as renewed geopolitical tensions in West Asia weighed on sentiment. At 9:11 a.m, the FBM-KLCI slipped 2.78 points or 0.16% to 1,736.99 from yesterday's close of 1,739.77. The benchmark index opened 1.97 points lower at 1,737.8, with turnover at 171.58 million shares worth 107.04 million ringgit. Meanwhile, the ringgit opened nearly unchanged against the US dollar as markets await Bank Negara Malaysia's Monetary Policy Committee MPC decision on May 7th. At 8 a.m, it stood at 3.9540 to 9590 against the greenback, little changed from 3.9540 to 9575 at yesterday's close. On to world news. If the Iran conflict persists into 2027 with oil at around $125 per barrel, the global economic outlook could worsen significantly. IMF Managing Director Kristalina Georgieva said such a scenario would likely drive inflation higher and risk unanchoring inflation expectations and leading to a much weaker outcome. On Monday, US President Donald Trump said energy prices are already falling and are expected to decline further once the war ends. And the global Sumud flotilla said Israeli forces were attempting to intercept Gaza-bound aid vessels off Greece on Monday, citing escalating surveillance and intimidation at sea. It said the Freedom Flotilla Coalition fleet, now sailing off Greece to join the mission to Gaza, is under active military surveillance, outlining a tactical escalation that suggests an imminent interception. Israel has blockaded Gaza since 2007, leaving its 2.4 million people facing severe shortages and starvation risks. And that was the news edited by Oliver During. Salam Malaysia Madani and have a great day ahead.
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Coming to you from Tire Cruise, featuring you, Keisha, right there. Picture, this is Trax FM, midday bus today, the 5th of May. Very good morning, it's 11 minutes past the hour. It's me, Gilbert, here. I'll be here with you right up till 3 o'clock this afternoon. It's going to be an interview coming around in the second hour of the show. That's at 11:15. So keep it locked in right here on Trax FM. We'll be talking to our guests live right here in the studio. Hey, baby. Meantime, got this one here coming out to you from Ronan Keating. Life is definitely a roller coaster.

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1: In the rush of our daily lives, amidst the chaos and clamor of the city streets, it's easy to lose our patience. 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Taking a deep breath, staying calm, these simple acts can make all the difference. Together, we can make our journey a little smoother, a little kinder.

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Sounds coming out to you from Level 42, Love Games. Good morning, Malaysia. 28 minutes past the hour. Thank you so much for being with us right here on the show. And yes, coming up later, 11:15, second hour of the show, it's What Matters. We'll be talking to our guests in the studios, and I'll be giving you a little update about our guests just before we hand you over to the newsroom, news for the 11 a.m. All right, so keep it locked in right here on the show. Now, taking a look at some of the happenings that we have in the country. As you know, yesterday, a very big day, especially for those of you who are transporting or using diesel vehicles. All right, so this was mentioned yesterday. Registration opens for diesel subsidy system in Sabah, Sarawak and Labuan, East Malaysia, that is, which was opened since yesterday, the 4th of May. It's good news, definitely it is. Now, this follows an earlier announcement by Deputy Prime Minister, that was Dato Sri Fadila Yusof, to expand the diesel subsidy or subsidized fuel, diesel fuel for regions of the land goods transport sector. This is for East Malaysia. Right now, eligible vehicles get diesel at RM2.15 per litre, just to give you a little heads up on the pricing. And for the application portal, all right, you can apply online via the My Subsidy portal by mysubsidy.kpdn.gov.my. So that's the portal that you can get yourself or get your vehicle registered. Now, select the appropriate category. That's very important. For Sabah, Sarawak and Labuan, and vehicles must be registered as commercial vehicles with the commercial vehicle licensing board in Sabah or Sarawak. Right, so that's the little updates about the registration that's open now for diesel subsidy system in Sabah, Sarawak and Labuan. Take note on that. Take note on the portal where you can get them registered. And yes, you should be having your registration for, of course, which is categories of registration, all right? You need to be having them registered at the revenue board in Sabah and Sarawak, that is, all right? So they give you a heads up about what's happening here in the country. Back to the music. I got this one here coming out to you from Three Doors Down. One of my personal favorites, I should say. Let me be myself. Good morning, Malaysia.

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Sounds coming to you from Arctic Monkeys. This guy is always amazing with some of the remakes of the music. Baby, I'm Yours right here, Tracks FM. Just before we head on to more music and a build up to the 11 o'clock news. But remember, we have interview of the day and what matters. Now, we'll be talking to our guests in the studio in today's topic, growing through crisis, from energy shock to community acophonics. All right, so we're going to find out more from our guest, who is a senior lecturer, Ahmad Ibrahim Kulia in law, and from IIUM, that's University Antarabangsa, Islam Antarabangsa. Yeah? So we'll be talking to our guest, Dr. Shamshina Muhammad Hanifa, who will be with us in a bit. That's on What Matters. So keep it locked in if you'd like to know more about today's topic. And yes, for those of you who just happen to join us on the show, this is Gilbert here. I'll be here with you till 3 this afternoon. Still in a food coma from all that rendang and lemang. Don't worry, we've all been there. All right, it's time to burn them off. Join the Perkeso Run and Ride 2026. Now, mark it on your calendar, the date, 17th May to Sunday from 7 in the morning at Dataran Wawasan Putrajaya. 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Now, there's Zumba, fun activities for the whole family. 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
2: Good morning and Salam Malaysia Madani. Now the world news update with me, Mutesh Chan. The global Sumut flotilla said that Israeli forces were attempting to intercept Gaza-bound humanitarian aid vessels off the coast of Greece, citing escalating surveillance and intimidation at sea. In a statement, the group said the Freedom Flotilla Coalition fleet, currently sailing off Greece to join the global Sumut mission toward the Gaza Strip, is under active military surveillance and intimidation. And on to an update on Gaza. The Emergency Relief Coordinator, Tom Fletcher, said on social media that more than 6 months since the Gaza ceasefire agreement, United Nations continue to work strenuously to help Palestinians in Gaza. But they need sustained access, the protection of civilians, neutrality and partnership. And during a recent briefing at the UN headquarters, Stefan Dujarric, spokesperson for Secretary General, said the UN partners helped to assemble some emergency shelters.
3: Last week, our partners leading on emergency shelter assistance delivered tents, bedding items, and other supplies to nearly 4,500 households. One shelter partner also installed 150 improved emergency shelters in Khan Yunis. These shelters are made of plastic sheets and other materials available and aim to provide displaced families with immediate solutions as soon as restricted materials are allowed to enter.
2: Elsewhere, the United Arab Emirates said air defense systems engaged 15 missiles and 4 drones from Iran, the first such attack since a ceasefire took effect between Tehran and Washington on April 8th. The defense ministry said the interceptions included 12 ballistic missiles and 3 cruise missiles, along with 4 unmanned aerial vehicles. The attack resulted in 3 people sustaining moderate injuries. Meanwhile, Egypt has lost about $10 billion in Suez Canal revenues due to attacks on shipping in the Bab al-Mandab Strait as a result of the Gaza war. Egyptian President Abdel Fattah al-Sisi said in a statement that continued attacks on ships in the Bab al-Mandab Strait, a key maritime choke point linking the Red Sea to the Gulf of Aden, had sharply reduced traffic heading to the Suez Canal. The World Health Organization, WHO, said it is working with countries and cruise ship operators to respond to cases of hantavirus infection identified on a vessel in the Atlantic Ocean. Maria Van Kerkhove, WHO's Acting Director for Epidemic and Pandemic Preparedness and Prevention, said as of yesterday, 6 suspected cases had been reported, including 3 deaths. One patient is in intensive care in South Africa, while 2 others remain on board the ship and are expected to be evacuated for medical treatment. At about 150 people, including passengers and crew, are on the vessel. Van Kerkhove said the ship is currently stationed off the coast of Cabo Verde. Elsewhere, 3 people died as volunteers attempted to help a yacht in distress off the east coast of Australia. New South Wales police have said on Monday evening, a member of the public reported that a yacht appeared to be struggling at a break wall in Ballina in northern New South Wales. And the police said 3 people are confirmed deceased, while 4 more made it to the shore. However, it is unknown how many people were on the yacht. And it is believed the yacht has now sunken. And over in New York, stars including Sam Smith, Maluma and Naomi Watts left the Mark Hotel on Manhattan's Upper East Side, making their way to the Metropolitan Museum of Arts for fashion's biggest night. The annual fundraiser, held on the first Monday in May, raises money for the museum's Costume Institute, and it's time to celebrate the opening of its major spring fashion show. And this year's dress code is Fashion is Art. And finally, in sports, Wu Yizhe became the second youngest winner of the Snooker World Championship when the 22-year-old beat Briton Sean Murphy 18-17 in a deciding frame thriller on Monday. The Chinese player edged a tight battle against former champion Murphy, who recovered from going behind overnight to keep the battle going long into Monday evening. And Wu is the second youngest to claim the title after Stephen Hendry, who won his first world title aged 21 in 1990. And that concludes the world news, updated and prepared by Aida Tahir. Thank you for listening. Salam Malaysia Madani.

Sounds coming to you from Simon Le Bon, Duran Duran. Remember the good old days? Serious, that particular one, kind of not been played very frequently, all right? So when you talk about Duran Duran, you get the commercial numbers, but Serious just happened to be one of those from his classic collection. Those of you just happen to join us in the show, well, we have interview of the day coming up in approximately 5 minutes from now, and we'll be talking to our guests in the studios. A very interesting topic with regards to aquaponics, all right? Now, growing through crisis, from energy shock to community aquaponics. So if you'd like to know more, we'll be talking to our guests in the studio. We have Dr. Shamsina Mohammad Hanifa, who will be explaining a little bit about aquaponics. So keep it locked in right here on the show, Tracks FM. And yes, still in a food coma from all that rendang and lemang. Don't worry, we have all been there. Now, all right, it's time to burn the fat off. Join the Proceso Run and Ride 2026. Mark this date on your calendar, 17th May. It's a Sunday, 7 in the morning at Dataran Wawasan Putrajaya. Run or cycle, it's your choice. There's Zumba, fun activities for the whole family. And the best part, stand a chance to win amazing lucky draw prizes, including a car and a motorcycle. So don't miss out. All you have to do is just sign up now. Run and ride at .proceso.gov.my. 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At Proceso, Run and Ride 2026.

Hi there, very good morning. Welcome to the show. This is Gilbert here. And on a lovely, lovely Tuesday, today the 5th of May, a very good morning to you. And just before we get on to our interview, just like to let you know that we happen to be on our socials. That's Tracks FM Official for TikTok. And not forgetting for YouTube. And if you happen to be on Facebook, it is Tracks FM. So if you have any questions, if you'd like to say hello or probably good morning to our guests in the studio as well, you could do so. But I would like to extend a very good morning to students of IIUM. That's International Islamic University Malaysia. If you guys, if you're listening, well, thank you so much for being part of the show. And today's topic, very interesting. We'll be talking to our guests on what matters. And the topic for today: growing through crisis, from energy shock to community aquaponics. And talking to our guests in the studio today, we have Dr. Shamsina Mohammad Hanifa. And she will be explaining actually what is this particular topic that we're talking about, which is aquaponics and how you could start it. It's something very simple. It is something that probably will become handy, especially during times, challenging times like this, with the Middle East crisis that we have and fluctuation of fuel prices. And yes, so all this will be

0: and social entrepreneurship. All right, now the project that not only produces fresh organic food, but also empowers the B40 housewives to generate income and build self-resilience. All right, so today we'll be addressing Dr. Shamsheena as Dr. Sham. And yes, a very good morning to you, Doctor. Welcome to the show. Thank you so much for being here with us on Tracks FM.
1: Thank you very much, Gilbert, Tracks FM, and Mr. Producer for inviting me to the studio today.
0: Oh, you're welcome. That's our producer, Herman. Herman, a very good morning to you too, buddy. And Doctor, tell us a little bit about yourself. We would like to know a little bit more about you before we jump into our topic today.
1: Okay, I am an academician in Civil Law Department, Ahmad Ibrahim Kuliah of Laws, okay. International Islamic University in Malaysia, Gombak.
0: Okay.
1: And I've been dedicating myself as a lecturer, law lecturer, currently teaching criminal law.
0: Okay.
1: For almost 20 years.
0: Okay. Wow. Okay. And doctor, what's really interesting is you said that you were doing criminal law. You majored in criminal law. I did read a little bit about yourself, and there was you've done so many various law in law fields, right? But getting into agriculture, this is something totally different. So how did that come about?
1: Yeah, I think many ask the same questions whenever I bump into them. Well, basically, it's like this. I am also an administrative staff.
0: Okay.
1: Where I am a principal of a residential college.
0: Okay.
1: So we have 17 residential college in IIUM.
0: Okay.
1: And one of it is Mahallah Sumaya.
0: Oh, right.
1: Okay. So in IIUM, we call residential college as Mahallah.
0: All right. Okay. Yes, correct.
1: So I'm the principal in Mahallah Sumaya, and I've been there since April 2018 till now.
0: Wow, before the crisis.
1: Exactly.
0: Okay.
1: So basically, why or how I actually involved with aquaponics and agriculture stuff is because being a residential college that is versatile,
0: okay,
1: we explore into all aspects of what do you call capacity building, you know. We don't focus only on programs that is related to law.
0: Okay, I understand. All right.
1: Though 90% of our residents in Mahallah Sumaya are from law faculty. So basically we go into sports, we do a lot of community engagement program, like going into aborigines area like Post How.
0: Right.
1: What we had recently, we went to Aceh. And then we are also actively involved with, you know, molding and shaping, giving motivation to juvenile delinquent in, you know, Asrama Bahagia.
0: Right.
1: We also went to Kajang Prison. So we do a lot of things.
0: Community services, being in the public. And
1: exactly. Blood donation and whatnot.
0: Okay.
1: So to name, you know, there are numerous programs that we have done so far.
0: Okay. And this is one of, I should say, one of those babies that has been churned by you. All right. Okay. And the students and the team. Okay. Now, jumping into our topic for today, as explained by Dr. Sham. Dr. Sham, can you briefly introduce the Sumaya Greenpreneur project and how it all began?
1: Okay. All right. Well, Gilbert, it started way back in June 2023.
0: Okay.
1: Where we got sponsorship from Menteri Besar Selangor's office to set up aquaponic.
0: Okay.
1: We did not use new brand components as we cannot afford back then.
0: All right. All right.
1: So with the limited money we had, we kickstart using secondhand stuff. Okay. Then I thought, why not we expand the project? And apparently, IIUM Entrepreneurship Development Center, EDC we call, opened the gate by inviting my team.
0: Okay.
1: To pitch for a grant introduced by KPT, Kementerian Pengajian Tinggi. All right. And it is known as University Community Social Enterprise, or in short, we call OOCSE.
0: Okay.
1: Right. And alhamdulillah, we got selected together with other 53 teams. And the total amount of grant is 1.97 million.
0: Okay.
1: Involving 32 higher learning institutions.

0: So what do we do with this grant? We introduce two projects to B40 housewives. Community in Selayang Mutiara. And then the first project is aquaponics, and the second project is, I'm sure you're familiar with this, product based on moringa leaf.
1: Moringa seems to be the trend these days.
0: Yeah. So I guess that would suffice lah for an early introduction.
1: Okay. So you're the ones who started it, pioneers, I should say. Okay. Doctor, what inspired you and your team to focus specifically on empowering B40 housewives through this project?
0: Okay. There are three things, Gilbert.
1: Right.
0: Food security, food safety, and also community empowerment. So when we talk about food security, it simply means that all people at all times have access to sufficient, safe and nutritious food. And it ensures that individuals can meet their dietary needs and food preferences for an active and healthy lifestyle. Whereas when we talk about food safety, it ensures food is safe for consumption and free from chemicals and hazards. And it is shared responsibility in ensuring public health, I guess.
1: Okay.
0: And when we go to the third one, community empowerment, this project is basically catering B40 housewives who are chosen because they are low-income households in Malaysia.
1: Right.
0: So it isn't just about income. It is about building confidence, skills agency, and sustainable support system. So we have come up with most effective approaches combining economic opportunities with social empowerment and practical supports. So if you ask me how does aquaponics work, or maybe that is the next question probably.
1: Right. Yeah. When we come back.
0: A bit too advanced.
1: All right. Now, well, listeners who may not be familiar, like what you said, Doctor, on how does aquaponics work? Why is it such an effective solution for urban or low-income community, especially B40s, like how you target it?
0: Okay. Basically, a gardening technique called aquaponic takes advantage of mutualistic link between fish and plant.
1: Okay.
0: So both flourish with the plant serving as a natural water filter for the fish.
1: Okay.
0: And the fish as a source of organic food for the plant.
1: Right.
0: So it combines fish and plant in one compact system.
1: Okay.
0: And how is it effective? Firstly, I think it maximizes limited urban space. In dense area like flats, PPR, small homes, for instance, farming is almost impossible. So aquaponics is a hack. It can be set up on balconies, rooftops, or small community spaces where we can also resort to vertical design that increases yield per square meter. So in other words, we produce food without needing land. And secondly, it has dual output. Unlike soil farming. Aquaponic produces veggie like lettuce, sawi, kangkong, and fish protein like tilapia and catfish. Ikan keli. So in the context of B40, it reduces grocery expenses and improved nutrition because they get veggie and protein at the same time. Then thirdly, it has a lower long-term costs if it is managed properly. Frankly speaking, Gilbert, the initial setup can be a barrier. After that, water is recycled continuously. So 90% less water than soil farming. Secondly, minimal need for fertilizer. Like in our practice, almost zero. We don't use fertilizer at all. Because why? Fish waste can become the nutrients.
1: Yes.
0: And alternatively now, we also grow azolla. To reduce the expenses to buy fish pellet.
1: Okay.
0: Then the fourth one, income generation opportunity. Of course, la, selling fresh, chemical-free veggie.
1: Who wouldn't want it, right?
0: Yeah. And then we can also supply to local communities, Pasar Malam, or online platforms. So we see this as a very powerful tool for housewives.
1: Okay.
0: And another one is it is a community-based model. Okay, individual systems are helpful, but community accompany is where setup, cost and maintenance are shared and involve collective selling. For example, yeah, in our community, Selayang Mutiara, an aquaponic farm is set up with 20 housewives involved.
1: Wow.
0: Okay. Then we also have other pros of having aquaponic. Climate and sustainability advantage. Because it is less dependence on unpredictable weather.
1: Right.
0: Especially now in KL. You know, you have hot, scorching sun in the afternoon and then raining. Late evening. So, and apart from unpredictable weather, there is no soil degradation issues. It also reduces chemical use and producing safer food. And this aligns with our SDG, food security goals in cities.
1: Okay.
0: And I think the other one, the last one, I think empowerment angle. Aquaponics is not just agriculture. It becomes a tool of empowerment. It builds technical skills, increases self-reliance, create leadership roles in community project.
1: Okay.
0: And it is also flexible and also home-based involvement for the housewives.
1: Right.
0: So they can scale at their own pace.
1: Okay. All right. So there you go. Something that is probably for you who are listening and tuning into us right now on Tracks FM, something that you should be at least trying out or getting yourself involved with, especially if you happen to be in the category of the B40, right? So this is something that can be started or churned at home, growing through crisis from energy shock to community aquaponics. We're talking to our guest in the studio, Dr. Shamsina Mohammad Hanifa, who is the senior lecturer, Ahmad Ibrahim Kuliah of Laws. That's from the International Islamic University in Malaysia. Now, we'll be back. We'll be taking a short break back for more questions as we will be diving into questions and be asking our guests in the studio, that's Dr. Sham, with regards to addressing today's economic challenges. So keep it locked in right here, Tracks FM.
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0: Welcome back to the show. Hi there, this is Gilbert here. Very good morning. And there was lots of questions here. DJ Baru, go. I like that one. Was cute. Well, anyway, welcome to the show. Welcome to Trax FM. Hi there. Very good morning. We were talking to our guests in the studio on today's topic on what matters. As you know, every day we have interviews on the second hour of the show. And what matters today, our topic, growing through crisis, from energy shock to community aquaponics. And we are talking to our guest in the studio, Dr. Shamsina Mohammad Hanifa, who is the senior lecturer, Ahmad Ibrahim Kuliah of Laws, IIUM, that's International Islamic University, Malaysia. And yes, getting into more of our topics now, good doctor here has explained to us a little bit about herself and how does aquaponic work, who is it targeted to? It's basically for those of you in the probably here in the urban living, and it's also targeted for those of you who are in the category of B40. Now, getting into our next question, but just before that, I'd like to say hello to the residents from Malaya Sumaya, residents, all right, in IIUM. Like to say hello and a very good morning to them. We did have some of them who are already on our socials, TikTok and also on our Facebook page, all right, not forgetting for YouTube. Yeah, that's where we can find us. So get on board, get on to our socials, and yeah, be part of today's interview. Okay, Dr. Shem, getting back to our questions right here. Now, this particular question now, with the recent spike in diesel prices and rising vegetable costs, how timely is this project in addressing today's economic challenges?
1: All right. Thank you, Gilbert, for the question.
0: Welcome.
1: Yeah, what's happening now in Malaysian context is that the recent development shows clearly a cost pressure chain,
0: mm-hmm.
1: where diesel and fuel costs is rising.
0: Okay.
1: Higher transport costs plus farm operation costs.
0: Mm-hmm.
1: Yeah.
0: Mm-hmm.
1: So fertilizer prices is also surging up to between 100 to 150%, and it
0: yes.
1: causes major input shock. Yeah, vegetable prices, on the other hand, is expected to spike between 30 to 50% in short term.
0: Yeah.
1: Yeah.
0: In 2 months' time, I think you'll be seeing the effects, yes.
1: And of course, it also lead towards food inflation rates, you know, tied to energy prices and global disruptions, according to Bank Negara Malaysia.
0: Okay.
1: Okay. So, why aquaponics become highly relevant now? Okay, probably what we can look into is it breaks the dependence on diesel, heavy supply chain.
0: Mm-hmm.
1: Okay, where when diesel rises, of course, traditional agriculture becomes more expensive.
0: Okay.
1: Okay, aquaponics doesn't scale costs the same way.
0: Right, right? There you
1: okay.
0: go.
1: Secondly, it also reduces fertilizer dependency. Okay, with vegetables potentially rising between 30 to 50%,
0: mm-hmm.
1: aquaponic offers predictable production costs.
0: Okay, so you can set your margin there and just leave it there, right?
1: Exactly. And right now, Malaysia produces only about 45% of its vegetable needs locally.
0: Mm.
1: So basically, aquaponic will be a rescue to that lah.
0: Okay.
1: Where we can actually work on that individually or in a community-based project.
0: I understand.
1: So if you ask me whether it is actually it's a good timing or not, I wouldn't say it is not only timely, but it is also a window of opportunity.
0: Okay.
1: Okay. So aquaponics is not just an agriculture project. It is also an economic resilience. Okay.
0: Okay.
1: And but I also would like to stress that aquaponics is not a silver bullet. It cannot replace large scale farming fully.
0: Okay.
1: It is complementary solution for resilience, not a replacement of conventional agriculture. So in a nutshell, what I can say is that with rising diesel and fertilizer costs driving vegetable prices up by as much as 30 to 50%,
0: mm-hmm.
1: aquaponics is no longer just an innovation. It is a timely, practical solution for urban food security, especially for B40 communities, because it reduces dependence on external input, it shortens the supply chain, and it enables localized production.
0: Okay. All right. Doctor, how has this project helped participants generate income, and what kind of financial impact have you seen so far among the housewives involved?
1: All right. Since our targeted community is B40 housewives in Community Selayang Mutiara, what I can observe from their participation, they get direct income. Or in other words, it is a direct income generation where they have cash in hand.
0: Okay.
1: Aquaponic project help housewives earn through selling fresh produces.
0: Understand.
1: Like sawi, lettuce or kangkong. They even sell the fish. Right? Okay. Secondly is they also earn indirect income.
0: Okay.
1: How does it work? Okay. This is where the real financial impact become more meaningful. For example, vegetables are a daily expense.
0: Yes, correct.
1: It is a household saves. Okay, if every day you can save between 5 to 10 ringgit for vegetable. So that is basically around 150 to 300 ringgit a month save.
0: That's a lot.
1: Okay. So this is equivalent to earning extra income. Okay. And but more stable
0: Okay.
1: And then apart from that, protection against price shock where vegetable prices is rising, as I told you just now, right? So a non-participant will increase their expenses.
0: Okay.
1: Because they need to buy at a higher cost.
0: Yes.
1: But our participant, their costs remain controlled. So this create financial stability, not just income.
0: Okay.
1: And also it reduce dependency because less reliance on wet market or supermarket.
0: Yes. Okay.
1: Especially important for B40 household with tight cash flow. So what I can confidently say is that this project doesn't just create income. It reduces daily expenses. It protects household from rising food prices and gradually transform housewives into micro entrepreneur.
0: Okay.
1: The real financial impact is a combination of earning, saving, and long-term resilience.
0: Okay. So this is this the beyond income, what personally as an individual can get in social transformation. This is what you have experienced, right?
1: Exactly.
0: Right. Doctor, just before we have another short station break ID, all right? This question here is what you brought up just now, the trending nutrition from this particular product, which is Moringa. Okay. Now, the project also involves Moringa-based products. Can you share how these products add value and create additional income in the streams?
1: Sure.
0: Moringa especially. That's trending now.
1: Yeah. Okay. Moringa can raise income, but only if it is processed and positioned well.
0: Okay.
1: So selling raw leaves alone won't move the needle much. The real value comes when we turn Moringa into higher margin, shelf-stable product that fit current health trends. So how do we do or how do we go about it?
0: Okay.
1: Well, basically, Moringa is a strong value at crop.
0: Yes, it is.
1: And it is fast growing. Okay. Low maintenance cost. High nutritious. It is known as superfood.
0: Yes, it is.
1: Yeah, it can probably has potential of cutting down the sugar level, you know, tackle the cardiovascular issues, BP and whatnot. Okay. And multiple usable parts like leaves, powder, tea, and also oil. So compared to leafy vegetables, Moringa has longer shelf life and better branding potential.
0: Okay.
1: All right. So how we actually create value through this moringa leaves initially is that we turn the leaf into product. First, we have moringa powder.
0: Okay.
1: So we sell this moringa powder, and we told the community or the buyer that they can actually mix it with plain water. Okay, and observe for 1 week. Maybe and we have received testimony that the sugar levels drop, the BP is controlled.
0: Okay.
1: Or they can actually mix it in yogurt. Okay. Or they can basically diversify the powder, the use of the powder.
0: Okay.
1: And the second step that we have taken a bit higher is that we use the powder and we produce moringa biscuits.
0: Oh, that's the first.
1: So our Mahala representative committee, some of them, they are very good at baking. So they basically trial and error using this powder.
0: Okay.
1: And then we go through R&D. And then later on, we teach the community how to produce the moringa biscuits.
0: Okay.
1: And during the recent Hari Raya, we actually managed to get them to bake and sell the biscuit moringa. So it becomes one of the biscuit raya lah, I would say. You know?
0: Okay.
1: So this is how it increases the income.
0: Okay.
1: So basically, what I'm trying to say is that moringa transform a low-cost plant into a high-value product. So by processing it into powder, or any other wellness items, these housewives can move beyond selling raw produces and start earning higher. They have more stable income through branding and value addition.
0: Okay. All right. Okay, doctor, we'll be taking a short ID break right here. We'll be back. For those of you just happen to be with us right here on Tracks FM, this is What Matters. And talking to our guests in the studio, we have Dr. Shamsina Mohammad Hanifa, who is the senior lecturer, Ahmad Ibrahim Kuliah of Laws, IIUM, that's International Islamic University, Malaysia, growing through crisis from energy shock to community and aquaponics. Stay tuned. Don't go anywhere.

0: Welcome back to the show. Hi there, this is Gilbert here. We are still with our guest on What Matters. Interesting topic, growing through crisis, from energy shock to community aquaponics. And yes, just before we wrap it up, we've got news coming up for the midday news from the Radio News Centre here in RTM Angkasapuri in 10 minutes. And Doc, just before we wrap it up, Doctor, we'd like to... Very interesting topic today. We were talking about how does aquaponics work and so on and so forth. And I think this particular project has been started by IIUM back in 2023, right, Doctor?
1: Yeah.
0: Okay, amazing in what progress that the team has brought for the B40s. Doctor, if people would like to find out, or our guests would like to find out more details about this particular project or probably getting involved, how could they communicate with you or get in touch with you?
1: Okay, thank you, Gilbert. Basically, they can access more information through our official social media.
0: Okay.
1: We are active in TikTok.
0: Okay.
1: Mahala Sumaya TikTok. And then they can also take a look at our IG, where we have specific IG, Sumaya Greenpreneur.
0: Right.
1: So there we record all our history back then from 2019, actually.
0: Wow.
1: Until now.
0: Okay, so on socials, you can look for Amayala Sumaya.
1: TikTok, Facebook.
0: Facebook, and yeah, all social media. So if you'd like to get in touch with the team, you could do so. All right. And Doctor, any words of wisdom for our listeners? Something from you.
1: I would like to say thank you to the producer and also to you, Gilbert.
0: You're welcome.
1: For having me today in the show. And then... well, basically, what I'm trying to, what the aim of Sumaya Greenpreneur is actually to develop it into a scalable community-based social enterprise model that empowers B40 women through sustainable food production, value-added products, and entrepreneurship.
0: All right.
1: So this is also in line with, you know, the mission and vision of KPT. So we are actually, in a way, menyahut seruan. Kementerian Pengajian Tinggi.
0: The voice of.
1: Yeah, okay. Yeah, because now they are so much into keusahawanan or entrepreneurship stuff.
0: Yes, correct. And this is probably something they could think about to start off with.
1: Exactly, exactly. Right.
0: Thank you, Doctor. Thank you so much for the wisdom and with the knowledge. And of course, for this project, wishing the family, I should say, or the residents of Malaya Sumaya. Residents. Guys, good luck and thank you so much for joining us on Trax FM.
1: Thank you so much, Gilbert.
0: Don't forget the cookies. You can always send it to RTM.
1: Yeah, we have one for you. And for the producer.
0: I am naughty. All right. Thank you so much. We got news coming up for midday in 8 minutes. And thank you to my producer, Herman. Thank you so much, buddy. Back to the music. But just before that, don't go anywhere, people, because we have this interesting topics happening here on our show. That's the Midday Buzz. And today, What Matters? Growing through crisis, from energy shock to community aquaponics. Thank you once again to our very good doctor, Dr. Shamsina Mohammad Hanifa from IIUM, International Islamic University, Malaya. And guys, from IIUM, thank you for joining us.
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Good afternoon. Salam Aziz Abadani. Corporative institutions in Malaysia have so far remained stable and have not been seriously affected despite facing pressures from the global supply crisis. Deputy Minister of Entrepreneur and Corporatives Development, Dato' Mohamed Alamin, said, however, his ministry will continue to monitor current developments and obtain detailed reports to ensure any issues can be addressed promptly. Well, the ministry will also take proactive steps to help MSMEs and corporatives tackle current economic challenges with various support programs. Well, a 70-year-old woman with slash wounds was found dead at a house in Pesiaran Pago Aman 2, Taman Desa Aman near Ipoh last night. And Ipoh District Police Chief ACP Muhammad Najib Hamzah said the incident is believed to have occurred between 4:45 p.m. and 10 p.m. from when the victim was last seen leaving home until the discovery of her body. Initial checks showed slash wounds to her body, head and neck, and a machete believed to be used in the attack was found. He said a 52-year-old neighbor was arrested at the scene to help with inquiries. Well, a look at stocks at 11:30 a.m. There were 339 gainers, 605 losers, 515 counters traded unchanged on the Bursa of Malaysia. The FBM KLCI was at 1,735.98, down 3.79 points. The FBM ACE was at 4,594.64, down 41.42 points. And the FBM AMAS was at 12,809.83, down 37.93 points. Turnover was at 1.228 billion shares, valued at 763.965 million ringgit. And onto the foreign front, the United Nations has released nearly $98 million in emergency funding to support people affected by conflict and climate-related disasters in Mozambique. UN Humanitarian Coordinator Catherine Sozi said this funding will help address urgent community needs, including food, safe drinking water for communities, and health care for people cut off from basic services. Mozambique is facing multiple overlapping challenges, including conflict in northern Cabo Delgado province, severe flooding, and cyclones in central and southern provinces. Going elsewhere, a fireworks plant explosion in central China's Hunan province on Monday has killed 21 people and injured 61 others. The blast happened around 4:43 p.m. local time at a plant in Luoyang near Changsha. Now, more than 480 rescuers and three robots were deployed. Residents nearby were evacuated due to the risk of a second explosion as the site is close to black powder warehouses. The injured have been taken to hospital and a second search is underway. Investigations are ongoing. That concludes the news edited by Putri Rosli. We've got Private One coming up the next hour. Meanwhile, it's back to Gilbert. Salam Aleyhi Madani.

0: Hey, Alto. I saw you tossed your old phone in the trash. Did you know that's a big no-no?
1: Really? I thought it was just like any other garbage. Why? What's the issue?
0: Well, e-waste, like phones and computers, contain toxic chemicals. And if they end up in landfills, those chemicals can seep into the ground and water, causing serious environmental damage.
1: Whoa, I had no idea. So what am I supposed to do with it then?
0: Well, you should take it to proper e-waste recycling center. There are even some electronic stores that have drop-off points for old devices. And best of all, they make sure the materials are safely handled and recycled.
1: That sounds way better. I'll definitely do that next time. Thanks for the heads up, Mala.
0: Anytime, Otto. Every little bit helps in keeping our planet healthy.
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0: Thank you very much. We really appreciate it. Silver Springs is a great old song. Thank you.
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1: Welcome back to the show. Hi there, this is Gilbert here. Very good afternoon. It's 25 minutes past the hour. And, news updates. We'll be having Prime at 1 coming up, top of the hour. And from the Radio News Centre right here at RTM Angkasapuri. Meantime, it was a very interesting topic. We were talking to our doctor, Dr. Shamsheena Mohammad Hanifa from IIUM. And of course, today's topic on what matters. That's the second hour of Midday Buzz. Growing through crisis, from energy shock to community aquaponic. Okay, now for those of you who like to know, what was it? Well, actually, it is something that's been cultivated by IIUM, the International Islamic University Malaya. And of course, something which I think would be really, really interesting if you just Google it or anything like that, in how fish and also vegetables play an important role on that eco cycle of aquaponic. So that's something which probably might just interest you. If you'd like to know more about it, just Google it up and find out how it all works. The doctor did say that, or did mention that, having seconded items to start off this little project of yours at home would be something to be considering. All right. So yes, start small, go easy, and a small space could even do the trick. So that's what she was talking about right here on Tracks FM. Growing through crisis, from energy shock to community aquaponics. As you know, that rising fuel prices and increasing transportation costs, many Malaysians are feeling the pressure, especially when it comes to food price. So this is something that could be considered, have it done in your house. All right. I got some classics, more classics in this hour here. Why not from the Immaculate, Madonna, La Isla Bonita. Good afternoon, Malaysia.

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5: 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It's a win-win for your wallet and also the environment. 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

0: Saran Amerika Syarikat dan sekutu rapatnya Israel ke atas Iran.
1: New strikes across Tehran tonight as the US-Israeli war on Iran.
2: The US-Israeli airstrikes are continuing, Israel says it.
3: You may be hearing a lot about the Middle East conflict and wondering, how does this affect us? Here's what you need to know. When global oil prices move up and down, transportation costs are usually the first to react. And when transport costs rise, food and daily essentials can slowly become more expensive too. The good news, Malaysia's inflation is still relatively low at around 1.6%. What can you do? Keep an eye on your spending, build a small emergency fund, and plan ahead for possible gradual price increases. Global events may be unpredictable, but smart planning keeps us ahead. Stay informed. 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

Sounds coming out to you from a real Levine, Fall to Pieces, right here, Trax FM. We got news, which is prime at 1, coming up from the Radio News Centre in 15 minutes. Now, taking a look at some of the happenings that we have in the country when it comes to Visit Malaysia Year 2026, a very important, a big milestone here, or should I say a huge milestone here for the country, and some key events and festivals together with highlights in Malaysia for the month of May 2026 as part of Visit Malaysia Year 2026 VM 2026 campaign. Some major holidays, cultural festivals, and yes, we'll be looking forward for Hari Raya Haji, which falls on the 27th of May. It depends on the moon sighting, and it happens to be a national holiday. Now, besides that, you've also got Visa Day on the 31st of May, and celebrations in East Malaysia especially, which is Kaamatan, the Harvest Festival, takes place between the 30th and the 31st of May in Sabah and Labuan, which is, of course, followed up with Hari Gawai in the month of June, 1st and 2nd in Sarawak. All right. Now, major cultural and arts event. This is going to be a very big event. It's formerly known as Creative KL, but now this time around, it's called as the KL Festival 2026. It takes place from tomorrow onwards, the 6th till the 31st of May. In the capital city, it's a large-scale city-wide art and culture festival, and it will be over 80 events across 25 venues and public spaces in Kuala Lumpur. It will feature multidisciplinary programs, including theatre, dance, performances, art installations, workshops, guided walk, film screenings, classical film screenings, and more. And the theme often explores heritage, memory, and contemporary Malaysian stories. All right, so this is known as KL Festival 2026, starting tomorrow, the 6th till the 31st of May. One whole month under the banner of VM 2026 campaign, which is Visit Malaysia Year 2026. All right, so there you go. Just to give you a little heads up on what's happening in the country for the month of May. Meantime, getting back to more music from us right here on Trax FM. And I think we have this particular request. Especially going out to you, Brian. Brian, you wanted something all the way from Michelle Branch. All You Wanted. Here you go. Your request, buddy. Good afternoon.

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0: Good afternoon. Salam Malaysia Madani. It's Prime at One. The headlines, well, Malaysia sees no major energy or raw material risks to semiconductor industry, and KPDN provides online and physical registration for subsidized diesel control system. News info. Well, Malaysia does not see energy supply or raw material shortages as a major risk to its semiconductor industry at this stage, supported by its status as a net gas exporter. Investment, Trade and Industry Minister Dato' Sri Johari Abdul Ghani said the country is a net importer of oil but has sufficient gas reserves to support industrial growth. Well, he added that the issue is not currently a serious concern. And speaking at the launch of Semicon Southeast Asia 2026 in Kuala Lumpur, he said Malaysia exports most of its surplus gas, but could use more domestically to support energy-intensive industries. On raw materials such as helium, well, he said supply remains manageable for now, but could be affected by global tensions, especially if disruptions continue in West Asia. The Ministry of Domestic Trade and Cost of Living, KPDN, has introduced both online and physical registration channels for the Subsidised Diesel Control System, or SKDS, covering 23 categories of land transport vehicles in Sabah, Sarawak and Labuan. Minister Dato' Arimizan Mohamed Ali said applications can be made via the My Subsidy portal, which opened yesterday, as well as at KPDN offices, branches and mobile counters in the three regions. Speaking in Sandakan, Sabah, he clarified that the system is currently for registration only and does not involve implementation yet. Now, mobile counters will also be deployed at outreach programs to assist rural applicants with limited internet access.
1: Permohonan SKDS itu telah pun mula dibuka untuk ketiga-tiga wilayah ini yang melibatkan 23 sektor pengangkutan darat barangan. 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
0: Well, he added that KPDN is also holding engagement sessions with stakeholders, including oil companies and transport associations, to ensure smooth implementation of the SKDS. In another development, a total of 38,071 inspections have been carried out under Ops Tiris 4.0 since March 16, resulting in 506 cases and 147 arrests nationwide as of yesterday. Dato' Arimizan Mohamed said most cases involved diesel and petrol misappropriation. Other cases included LPG, cooking oil, sugar and wheat flour offences. In Sabah, over 6,000 inspections were conducted, with 132 cases recorded, mainly involving diesel and petrol misuse. Well, separately, the Malaysian Army foiled an attempt to smuggle 20 cows worth an estimated 225,000 ringgit into the country in an operation at the border yesterday. The 2nd Infantry Division team, using a mini unmanned aerial vehicle, detected a suspicious lorry at 6:45 p.m. near the border area. Surveillance showed about 20 cows on the Thai side waiting to be smuggled into Malaysia via the Sungai Golok route. The driver, believed to be a local man, fled the scene, abandoning the vehicle and livestock. Authorities seized the cows and a 3-ton lorry used for transport, and a police report was lodged in Ranca Panjang, and the seized items were handed over to the Customs Department for further action. In other news, former Economy Minister Dato' Sri Rafizi Ramli appeared again at the MACC headquarters in Putrajaya this morning to continue giving his statement in an investigation into alleged abuse of power and misappropriation involving 1.1 billion ringgit in investments. While speaking to the media, he said the probe so far does not involve corruption or financial transactions, but is focused on procedural matters recorded in government documents. Now, the Pandan MP said he has nothing to hide, adding that he could not further comment as the investigation is ongoing. And he is being questioned over allegations linked to a semiconductor investment deal involving a collaboration between the Ministry of Economy and Arm Holdings. Unsafe wiring, illegal connections and negligence are the main causes of fires in Sabah's water villages, which caused losses of up to 156.07 million ringgit last year. And Sabah Fire and Rescue Department Director Mohamed Pisar Aziz said the use of candles, open flames and nearby burning worsens the risks as fires spread quickly through tightly packed wooden houses. 15 people were killed and 51 injured last year, with low awareness of smoke detectors and fire extinguishers among residents, and said the department remains proactive but faces access issues from narrow, unstable routes and limited water sources that can endanger firefighters. While response times meet standards, he warned that these constraints can still delay rescuers and urge stricter safety enforcement. Coming up, China fireworks factory blast kills 21, injures 61. Well, moving on to the foreign news, a giant explosion at a fireworks factory in central China killed at least 21 people and injured 61. Now, the blast occurred around 4:43 p.m. on Monday at Luoyang Huasheng Fireworks Manufacturing and Display Company in Hunan Province. Now, more than 480 rescuers supported by robots were deployed, with a 3-kilometer exclusion zone set up and nearby residents evacuated. Now, police have detained the company's management as investigations into the cause continue. Well, a ceasefire between Iran and the United States appeared to be weakening on Monday as both sides exchanged fire near the Strait of Hormuz, while the UAE reported attacks for the first time since the truce. The U.S. warned Iran of a possible attacks on its ships, while Iran vowed to maintain control of the key oil shipping route. U.S. forces said it sank 6 Iranian combat vessels, but Iran denied the claim and accused Washington of killing 5 civilians in 2 boats. The UAE reported missile and drone strikes with injuries to Fujairah and Oman, prompting schools to shift to remote learning, and oil prices jumped more than 5% amid the escalation. Well, Japan has received its first shipment of Russian oil since global supplies were disrupted by the closure of the Strait of Hormuz at the start of the Iran war. Now, a tanker carrying crude from the Sakhalin 2 natural gas project arrived in Amabari, Western Japan, on Monday. Japan, which relies on West Asia for around 95% of its oil imports, has been seeking to diversify energy sources after the outbreak of war on February 28th disrupted the strait. The Sakhalin project is not covered by sanctions imposed on Russia following its 2022 invasion of Ukraine. And on to sports football. Well, Nottingham Forest boosted their Premier League survival hopes with a 3-1 win at Chelsea, dealing a major blow to the Blues' Champions League ambitions. Now, Chelsea, now ninth, have lost 6 straight league games for the first time since 1993 and are close to missing out on next season's European competition. Elsewhere, Manchester City drew 3-3 at Everton after a stoppage time equaliser, handing Arsenal control of the title race as they need 3 wins to become champions. Now, in the Champions League, Bayern Munich coach Vincent Kompany vows to stick with his high-risk attacking approach in Wednesday's semi-final second leg against holders Paris Saint-Germain. Now, PSG lead by 1 goal after a thrilling 5-4 first leg in Paris, where both sides' star attackers were given free rein. Kompany and his side have faced criticism for being too vulnerable defensively, but the former defender has insisted he will not change his approach as Bayern chase a place in the final in Budapest. If PSG eliminate Bayern, Luis Enrique will move closer to becoming only the 5th coach to win 3 European Cups. And finally, Diego Simeone brushed off suggestions that Atletico Madrid's change of hotel before the Champions League semi-final second leg against Arsenal was driven by superstition. Atletico had stayed at the Marriott Hotel near Regent's Park during their previous visit to London when they suffered a 4-0 defeat to Arsenal in the group stage last October. Now, this time with the tie level at 1-1 after the first leg, they opted instead for the Courthouse Hotel in Shoreditch. Well, Simeone rejected claims of a bad luck venue, saying the hotel change was simply because it was cheaper and not superstition. And now let's recap the headlines. Malaysia sees no major energy or raw material risks to semiconductor industry. And KPDN provides online and physical registration for subsidized diesel control system.

0: That was the news prepared by Oliver Durring. Thank you so much for turning us on and giving us a listen. Wishing you a lovely and happy afternoon. Take care, stay safe. And salam, Malaysia Madadi.
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Helio Iglesias, the ultimate Latin lover and one of the most successful Spanish singers ever. And that particular track, hey, right here, Trax FM. Well, I haven't heard anything from Helio Iglesias for a very long time, so I've just started throwing it in. Meantime, thank you so much to Peter. Peter had the news covered for us from the Radio News Centre. That's Prime at 1. It's 21 minutes past the hour. It's me, Gilbert, here with you till 3 o'clock this afternoon. Good music. Hits of today, memories of yesterday.

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0: Sounds coming to you from Damon Fowler right here, Tracks FM, Sounds of Home. 33, it's 30 minutes past the hour. Thank you so much for joining us right here on Tracks FM's Midday Buzz, today's edition, the 5th of May. Now, taking a look at some of the happenings in the country besides VM 2026 with all the exciting events such as, the KL Festival 2026, celebrations of Hari Raya Haji, which is just around the corner, Visak Day. Well, we got this one here happening, and it's something to be taking place next week, all right? It's the National Institute of Evaluation. They will be organizing what is called as the International Real Estate Research Symposium. And this will be on the 12th and 13th of May, taking place at the Putra World Trade Center, the World Trade Center in Kuala Lumpur. Now, the formal academic professional meeting will have experts delivering short presentations on a specific topic on real estate and properties. All right, now, registered participants are eligible for continuing professional development hours claimed from various boards related to real estate in Malaysia and HRD Corp claimable. All right, so if you'd like to know more info, more details, do visit the official webpage. It's www.inspen.gov.my for more information. All right, there you go. Just to give you a little heads up there, you can also follow the hashtag Inspen. That's I-N-S-P-E-N.
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1: 5 golden rules for public transport users. Passengers exit first. Give way for the passengers on board to exit before you come in. Remember, don't push. 1 seat for each person. Do not take another seat to place your belongings. Use the baggage compartment. Please share the pole when standing and don't lean on it. Do not sit on the priority seats. Leave it to the elderly, handicapped or pregnant passengers and also for parents with kids. Shh! Lower down your voice. Be considerate to each other and enjoy your ride.
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2: 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Stay on top of what your kid is doing online by asking them which apps, games, and other technology they use. If they are on social media, perhaps you'd like to friend or follow them. Kids need to know some basic digital citizenship and online privacy information. For instance, kids should never share phone numbers, addresses, or even last names with someone they have never met. Having some very basic and important safety measures could save your children from the dangers they face in the online world.
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Sounds coming out to you from Demi Lovato right here, Tracks FM, Let It Go. Tracks FM, hits of today, memories of yesterday. That's what we're doing right now. Build up to the 2 o'clock news in 10 minutes. Today, the 5th of May. Now, later, 2:30, do take note, we have the Global Supply Crisis Briefing. Now, this is by the Minister of Economy today, the 5th of May, scheduled to be taking place at 2:30. So take note right here on Tracks FM, and reports will be coming in live from the Prime Minister's office. All right, so as you know, significant cost pressure on Malaysia's strategic sectors. The crisis has expanded beyond energy, as you know, fuel, that is, to affect logistics, raw material, food prices, construction, and even the labour market. Okay, so we'll be having the brief by the Minister of Economy later at 2:30 right here on Tracks FM. Keep it locked in. Don't go anywhere. Lionel Richie, Ballerina Girl.

0: You there. Yes, you with the leftovers. Well, guess what? In your fridge, a silent killer lurks. It's not a monster. It's not a curse. It's that weak old curry about to make things worse. Sniff it, check it. When in doubt, throw it. Remember, cook it like the sun and chill it like the Arctic. And always wash those hands. Choose wisely, food warriors. Stay healthy. Eat happy. Om nom nom nom nom.
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Salam Aliza Badani. Good afternoon. Well, the draft amendments to the Majlis Amanah Rakyat or MARA Act 1966 are expected to be tabled before the cabinet within 3 weeks. Deputy Prime Minister Dato' Sri Ahmad Zahid Hamidi noted that this is earlier than the 3-month target previously set by Prime Minister Dato' Sri Anwar Ibrahim, reflecting improved agency efficiency. He said updating the nearly 60-year-old law is important to ensure MARA remains relevant for the next 40 to 100 years. The amendments will focus on governance, investment, strengthening the education ecosystem and empowering entrepreneurs to adapt to rapid technological change. Well, Johor has strengthened its position in the affordable housing agenda after recording Malaysia's highest performance for the Housing Credit Guarantee Scheme, or SJKP, with financing reaching 1.1 billion ringgit. The achievement involved 8,963 approved applications to help B40 and M40 groups with documentation constraints or irregular incomes and own homes. Now, this year, the Prime Minister allocated over 20 billion ringgit for SJKP, with Johor ranking first in the country for funding under the scheme. Well, Perak Housing and Local Government Committee Chairman Sandria Ng Shai Ching met Prime Minister Dato' Sri Anwar Ibrahim yesterday to present updates on the relocation of 3 elephants from Zoo Taiping to Night Safari to Tennoji Zoo in Japan. Now, she said that discussion focused on the welfare of the elephants, Dara, Amoy and Klat, as well as maintaining diplomatic relations and upholding existing agreements. The Prime Minister earlier stressed that the welfare of the 3 Malaysian elephants must be prioritised by the Ministry of Natural Resources and environmental sustainability. 9 miners died Monday in an explosion inside a coal mine in central Colombia caused by a buildup of gases. The incident occurred at a legally operated mine in Satatausa, about 72 kilometers north of capital Bogota. Now, 6 miners were rescued. Authorities were assessing gas levels before carrying out rescue operations. And mining accidents are common in Colombia, often due to poor ventilation, especially in illegal or unsafe mines. And in football, Roma eased past Fiorentina 4-0 on Monday to move within a point of the final Champions League spot in Serie A. They dominated early at home, scoring 3 times in 34 minutes before adding a 4th in the second half to keep pressure on Juventus in 4th. In 5th place, Roma remained in the hunt for Champions League qualification, with Napoli and AC Milan also among the contenders for the 4th spot, with 3 rounds left. The Scudetto race ended on Sunday after Inter Milan beat Parma 2-0 to secure their 3rd league title in 6 seasons. That was the news edited by Oliver During. Thanks for listening and thank you so much for turning us on. It's back to Gilbert right here on Tracks.

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1: Thank you so much to Peter. He had news covered for us. That's from the Radio News Centre right here at RTM Angkasapuri. If you happen to join us on the show, it's 3 minutes past the hour, the final hour, Midday Buzz, today's edition, the 5th of May. It's me, Gilbert, here. And just to give you a little heads up, at 2:30, we'll be having the update, the brief, global supply crisis briefing by the Ministry of Economy today, the 5th of May, and it's scheduled at 2:30. So once again, take note. Reports are live from the Prime Minister's office. The crisis has expanded beyond energy to affect logistic, raw materials, food prices, construction, and even labour markets. So do stay tuned for the updates in tackling this issue from the Prime Minister's office. And this will be at 2:30. Stay tuned. Meantime, it's Coldplay, Adventure of a Lifetime. Good afternoon, Malaysia.

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0: With everyone always in a hurry in Malaysia, road rage is bound to happen and can escalate to road bully cases. So if you encounter a road bully employing any of these tactics on you, here are some tips. Stay calm and avoid eye contact with the road bully. Don't let them provoke you. Always keep your distance when confronted by a road bully. It's better to drive according to the speed limit and steer away to allow the road bully to pass. When things get out of control, phone the authorities at 999. If you have a dash cam, that's great. It's solid evidence. If you don't, consider getting one. Remember, the best defense is a good offense. Remain calm and keep your cool to avoid escalating the situation.
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Hot and dry, the southern states. All right. Now, this report is on print media. Can read about it. Also, find out more details from Met Malaysia. All right. Now, the southern states, southern Malaysia, especially Johor and surrounding areas, is entering a hotter and drier period, which aligns with the current forecast for April till June this year and beyond. All right. Now, take note that Malaysia's dry spell is forecast to persist until the later part of June, with temperatures potentially hitting 37 to 38 degrees Celsius. All right, now this is southern states. The northern states have already faced it. All right, now just to let you know that the hot and dry weather has already been noted, and the most challenging months are still ahead. My goodness. All right, now the northern region in Peninsula. Now the prolonged heat wave and dry conditions continue to strain water reserves, particularly in the northern states, with no immediate relief in sight. So southern states are going to face hot weather conditions. Northern states have already faced weather conditions, hot weather conditions, but now they have a bigger problem, which is the dams. All right, now the Muda Dam in Kedah, the northern state, is critically low at 8.22% capacity. All right, now it can no longer efficiently release water into the Sungai Muda, impacting water supply for Kedah and Penang. And then you've also got same situation with the Beris Dam, also feeding the Sungai Muda river down to 49.7%. Now, overall, multiple dams remain in cautionary measures, especially for the northern state, which is hit the hardest. And just to give you a little heads up or quick tips for the heat and dry season. Now, do stay hydrated and do limit outdoor activities during peak heat. That's midday. Watch for weather conservation advisories. Reservoir can drop. Be mindful about that. Be mindful also about the haze if fire or anything like that picks up in the region. And for the afternoons, now afternoons often still see short thunderstorms, but overall rainfall will be reduced. All right, so this is already starting month of May, June, and it can even prolong till the following months. All right, so be prudent in your daily use of water and be hydrated all the time. All right, take note on that. Back to the music, and don't forget we have the global supply crisis briefing by the Minister of Economy today, the 5th of May. Coming up in a bit. Stay tuned. TNCE with this one, Cake by the Ocean. Good afternoon.

Hans coming at you from Eurythmics right here, Tracks of. Amazing number there from Eurythmics. You have a place in chill of my heart. Getting back to more music, but just before we do that, it's 26 minutes past the hour. And taking a look at the situation that we have when it comes to the weather. Now, it will be getting hot.

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3: You may be hearing a lot about the Middle East conflict and wondering, how does this affect us? Here's what you need to know. When global oil prices move up and down, transportation costs are usually the first to react. And when transport costs rise, food and daily essentials can slowly become more expensive too. The good news, Malaysia's inflation is still relatively low at around 1.6%. What can you do? Keep an eye on your spending, build a small emergency fund, and plan ahead for possible gradual price increases. 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

0: Thank you. All right, what we're going to do right here is we're going to cut short this particular track. It's the Global Supply Crisis Briefing by the Ministry of Economy today. 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
1: 4, 3, 2, 1. 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

Thank you for joining us. And you just had the global supply crisis brief for today, the 5th of May, by Prime Minister himself. Okay, that was Dato' Sri Anwar Ibrahim. Thank you so much. And getting back to the music right here, Trax FM. Lovely one here. Midday Buzz. Signing out, it's me, Gilbert. Till we meet again sometime soon. Take care.

Good afternoon. Salam Aliza Badani. The draft amendments to the Majlis Amana Rakyat Umara Act 1966 are expected to be tabled before the Cabinet within 3 weeks, ahead of the original three-month target set by Prime Minister Dato' Sri Anwar Ibrahim. And Deputy Prime Minister Dato' Sri Dr. Ahmad Zain Hamidi said, amending the nearly 60-year-old law is critical to ensure Mara remains relevant for the next 40 to 100 years. The amendments will focus on governance, investment, strengthening the education ecosystem, and empowering entrepreneurs to adapt to rapid technological change. Well, Housing and Local Government Minister Nga Ko Ming has urged Malaysians to embrace diversity and strengthen unity, calling it key to building a resilient nation. And speaking at a dialogue with church leaders, he said Malaysia's multiculturalism is a strength and stressed the need for mutual respect and inclusivity. He added the Badani government is restoring investor confidence with targeted aid programs helping ease the cost of living. The Philippines will host the 48th ASEAN Summit and related summits in Cebu from May 6th to the 8th, with the International Media Center serving as the main hub for coverage. The ASEAN National Organizing Council said the summit opens Friday, following senior officials' meetings from Wednesday. President Ferdinand Marcos Jr. will also join leaders of Brunei, Indonesia and Malaysia for the Brunei Darussalam Indonesia-Malaysia-Philippines East ASEAN Growth Area Summit on May 7th. Well, the meeting will focus on energy, economic and food security, with around 800 to 1,000 media personnel expected. Sudan has recalled its ambassador to Ethiopia after accusing Addis Ababa of launching drone attacks on Khartoum International Airport and military sites. Foreign Minister Mohi Eldin Salim said Sudan is ready for open confrontation and reserves the right to respond, while the army warned it would retaliate twice as hard. Now, the attacks on Monday caused explosions and forced a 72-hour airport closure, though no casualties were reported. Now, the incident comes amid rising drone use in Sudan's ongoing conflict since April 2023, which has killed thousands and displaced millions. And a coal mine explosion in Colombia's Chundinamarca province killed 9 workers and left 6 others injured, and several weeks after it issued risk control recommendations for the site. Authorities said the blast occurred at the La Ciscuda mine, operated by Carbonera Los Pinos, and the mining agency said the accident seemed to be caused by a buildup of gases, and that it had recommended that the mine strengthen its safety measures on April 9th. And that concludes the news edited by Putri Rosli. Thank you so much for turning us on. And it's back to Good Times right here on Tracks. It's time for Tracks Drive Time.

0: Thank you very much, my main man, Peter Carlos, for the news at 3. Oh my goodness. I can't believe it.
1: Hello.
0: Hello.
1: How are you?
0: I'm good. How are you?
1: Okay.
0: Okay, I'm super excited because I haven't seen you in such a long time, right?
1: Yeah.
0: And I'm replying to all of your fan mails where they're just, where's Carlos and all that? And I'm like,
1: yeah.
0: I think he's under the weather, but I'll help you check. Well, ladies and gents, here he is. Yes.
1: So, oh, where have you been?
0: I've been here waiting for you, my love. Right, anyway, any interesting thing happening today then?
1: No.
0: Okay. Oh, look, a dead end. Today is the 5th of May, 5-5.
1: Yeah.
0: May the 5th be with you. Well, funny enough, so I've set myself this challenge for this whole week. Sorry, nobody asked. I know you didn't even ask, but it's okay. I want to share it anyway. I've set myself a challenge for this week where I cook my own meal at home, right? Mm-hmm. Like all for 7 days. No ordering out, no going to convenience store, nothing.
1: Okay, cooking as in really cooking, not instant stuff. Yeah?
0: Oh, no, not instant stuff.
1: Okay.
0: So today I plated a really nice, so I cooked the sweet potatoes. So that's not instant stuff, right? Come on.
1: Yeah.
0: I didn't go to the farm to pick up the thing, right? The sweet potato.
1: Okay.
0: So I made that. And then pea sprouts.
1: Okay.
0: Right? And then carrots, baby carrots. I ate them raw. And then salmon. The slices one, not the big piece.
1: Okay. Yeah.
0: And what was the... Oh, cheese omelette. So I made myself cheese omelette. And I'm so proud of my product, right? And I the product is like, I'm like one of those Instagram girlies. I'm prioritizing my fitness and health journey. And it's only day 2.
1: Did you post?
0: Yeah, I just did, actually. Yes. So it looks amazing.
1: Mm.
0: So now I understand why people say eat healthy food. Mm. Why? Because you get full very quickly.
1: So right.
0: Yeah, halfway I was eating that, I'm like, oh, I'm so done. Whereas when you eat, let's say, an unhealthy burger from a fast food joint, right? You need 3 of it to fill you up, and the fries and all that, right?
1: Right,
0: yeah.
1: Probably.
0: So now you see, now you understand why people say healthy food is better.
1: Yeah.
0: Yeah.
1: But do you cook it, I mean, for one
0: with
1: meal
0: butter.
1: Or two?
0: Huh?
1: You cooked it for a meal or 2 meals for tonight as well? Or
0: just for lunch. Because I know I'm very strict with myself this week. Because I've been off the rails, Carlos. Because I was missing you too much, right? I was binge eating and like, yo, stuffing my face. I'm like, oh, where is he? You know, like those girls who are heartbroken. So I have to take control back.
1: Okay.
0: Now that you're here. Anyway, we shall catch you for the CKT hour.
1: Okay, there is still
0: yes,
1: CKT
0: girl.
1: 2026.
0: It's May.
1: Okay.
0: Bye, boo-boo.
1: Bye, boo-boo.

buy 3 free 2, and I'm like, I'm a sucker for this. But there we go. I'm being very cautious and I only buy things that I need. Okay, so that's just a reminder for you. Anyway, let's take a look at some of the other things we can celebrate today. 5th of May, it is Revenge of the 5th. Wait, so yesterday was Star Wars Day, so today is Revenge of the 5th. Okay, International Midwives Day. It's also World Asthma Day. So if you suffer from this, today is a good day to, you know, raise awareness on what this is and how to cure it and how people actually contract this. All right. It is also World Hand Hygiene Day, although I feel like this should be every day. World Hand Hygiene Day. World Portuguese Language Day. Ooh, that's so cool. Apparently, there's this article that says Portuguese is the nicest sounding language. It's not English, it's Portuguese. So I have to learn how to say a couple of Portuguese words. But there we go. World Portuguese Language Day. Nail Day. So if you're, you know, you like to have your nails painted, today is the day. What else? What else do we celebrate today? Yeah, that's about all the things we celebrate today. And if it's your birthday today, best wishes from all of us at Tracks FM. Oh my goodness, the list. You celebrate it with these amazing, amazing people. 5th of May, Adele, singer, born 1988. And then we've got my husband, Henry Cavill. Superman, duh. Born 1983. Yeah. Mr. Cavill. All right. And then we've also got singer Chris Brown, 1989. And then we've also got Craig David, singer, 1981. Lovely. So there we go. Those are the celebrities you celebrate your birthday with. So yeah, once again, if it's your birthday, best wishes from all of us at Tracks FM. Don't forget, 4 till 5 is going to be the request hour. So if you have any songs you'd like me to play for you, just drop me a DM right now on my Instagram at elsdines. It's ELSDINES. You can also tweet me using the hashtag TRAXXFM, or if you have our Tracks and WhatsApp, just drop me your songs on there. So since we've got 3 singers, we've got Adele, Chris Breezy, and also Craig David, we're going to start with Chris Brown, Undecided. Tracks FM.

Heartline, the birthday guy himself. 3:35 p.m. on the clock right now. Hey, what's up? It's Els Dines with you. This is Trax Drive Time. Hope you're having a lovely Tuesday so far. 5th of May, 5:05. Don't go crazy on the sales, okay? But anyway, just want to kickstart the hour with some positive feel-good story. This is so heartwarming. A story about kindness, okay? A paper airplane. When was the last time you folded a paper airplane? Exactly. A song request, and one kind neighbor turned an ordinary afternoon in Ohio into a moment that's now inspiring millions around the world. So, over in Ohio, this 8-year-old Madeline, she heard something she loved drifting over the fence behind her home. Okay, just imagine this is a home space, home area. Her neighbor was outside playing guitar. She wanted to make a request. Okay, but instead of interrupting or wandering into the stranger's yard, she came up with a creative solution, which is a paper airplane. So with help from her mom, Natalie, Madeline folded the plane and wrote a note asking for a song by Taylor Swift. Oh, cute. So since paper airplanes can be tricky, she handed it off for launch. Okay, she threw it. The note soared over the fence and landed in the yard next door. On the other side, 26-year-old Ethan, the guy playing the guitar, a full-time musician who often plays on his porch, right? He spotted the unexpected delivery just as Madeline's stepdad explained where it came from. So the request was simple. The response was immediate. So Ethan said, he said it's for Madeline, his daughter, and I'm playing on the porch. Am I going to say no? Absolutely not. Ethan picked up his guitar and began playing Love Story. It's a love story, baby, just say yes. Okay, that one. He had to look up the lyrics, but Madeline did not miss a word. She sang along from her yard. So Madeline's mom recorded the interaction, just hoping to capture a sweet childhood memory, right? And Ethan said, I did not know she was recording. I didn't hear them singing along. I was just playing the song, but 2.7 million views is crazy. Because the mom shared it online and it quickly took off, right? So 2.7 million views. For Madeline, the next morning was unforgettable. She said, I'm famous! I'm famous! And yeah, but what resonated most with viewers wasn't the viral moment. It was the simplicity of the whole thing. A child reaching out, a stranger responding with kindness, no expectations, no agenda. So love it for them. And Ethan said, think about the little things. The little things make a big difference. And for him, kindness isn't complicated. He says, it costs nothing to be kind. I don't care what my job is. I want to be a good person, he said. Wow. Let this be a reminder for anyone tuning in right now. If you can't find a kind person, be the kind person.

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1: Oh, man! It's raining heavily and I can't see the road. I should have changed the windshield wipers yesterday, la. Hiya. I better turn on the headlights so other cars can see me.
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It's Els Dines with you. This is Shrek's Drive Time. Just sharing this one. King's birthday, a compulsory paid public holiday, private sector bosses reminded. So private sector employers in Peninsular Malaysia are required to observe the birthday of the young Dipertuan Agong on June 1st as a compulsory paid public holiday that cannot be substituted, says the Peninsular Malaysia Labour Department. It said the federal government has gazetted two public holidays for the period, Waisak Day on Sunday, May 31st, and the King's birthday on Monday, June 1st. Under the Employment Act 1955, the birthday of the young Dipertuan Agong is one of five compulsory paid public holidays that must be granted by private sector employers and cannot be replaced with another day, it said in a statement. So, it added that Waisak Day, meanwhile, falls under the category of optional public holidays that employers may select to make up the remaining six paid public holidays required under the Act. However, it noted that if a public holiday falls on a weekly rest day, the next working day must be treated as a replacement paid holiday in accordance with the Act. As such, for employers who observe Sunday as the weekly rest day and choose Waisak Day as a paid public holiday, June 1st must be observed as a paid public holiday for the King's birthday and cannot be substituted. Tuesday, June 2nd, shall then be granted as a replacement paid public holiday for Waisak Day, which falls on a Sunday. So there we go. Please be noted. Please be reminded, private sector bosses. Yes. Right, so we've got more news coming up at 4 with my main man, Peter Carlos. I shall be back after that. Don't forget, 4 till 5 is going to be the request hour. So if you have any songs you'd like me to play for you, just drop me a DM right now on my Instagram at elsdines. It's ELSDINES. Don't forget to follow me on there too. You can also tweet me using the hashtag TRAXXFM. Or if you have our tracks from WhatsApp, just drop me your songs on there. Gonna leave you with Illanium, Hearts on Fire.

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0: Good afternoon. Salam alaikum, Madani. Artificial intelligence is expected to contribute between 13 billion and 20 billion ringgit annually to Malaysia's gross domestic product or GDP by 2030. Digital Minister Gobind Singh Deo said AI is already demonstrating tangible economic value in Malaysia. Projections indicate it could add between 0.8 and 1.2 percentage points to Malaysia's GDP growth each year, as the digital economy already makes up over 23% of GDP, worth more than 450 billion ringgit last year. And he said AI is now central to Malaysia's productivity and economic growth. The semiconductor segment remains a key pillar of Malaysia's electrical and electronics industry. Investment, Trade and Industry Minister Dato' Sri Johari Abdul Ghani said it recorded exports of about 711 billion ringgit in 2025, with semiconductor exports contributing 465 million ringgit. By 2030, the global semiconductor market is expected to reach around $1 trillion, opening major opportunities for Malaysia. And he said Malaysia must strengthen its semiconductor ecosystem to capture this growth while staying competitive in the evolving global landscape. The Perak State Education Complex, which houses the State Education Department, or JPN, and the School and Hospital, or SDH, at Raja Permaisuri Bainun Hospital, were officially opened today, further enhancing access to education through more modern and inclusive facilities. Education Minister Falina Siddiq said the 56 million ringgit administrative complex was developed to strengthen the state's education management system and improve service delivery to teachers, students and parents. In the world news, Ukrainian President Volodymyr Zelensky accused Russia of utter cynicism after deadly strikes hit Ukraine while ceasefire plans were being discussed ahead of Moscow's May 9th Victory Day events. Ukrainian officials said Russian drones and missile attacks killed at least four people across Poltava and Kharkiv regions. Zelensky said Russia could stop the war at any time, calling the attacks a contradiction to its ceasefire claims. And finally, in sports, national men's doubles head coach Harry Iman Perengadi said the decision to use scratch pairs against Japan in the final group match of the 2026 Thomas Cup was tough but necessary for the team. He explained that splitting top pair Aaron Chia and Sohwoo Yik was based on the players' condition and tactical needs. Well, he said in matches like this, anything could happen, but at the moment, it was the most prepared combination they had. Well, Harry said player fitness was a key reason for the reshuffle, as some were not at their best. That concludes the news, edited by Putri Rosli. 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
1: My main man Peter Carlos for the news at 4. No, why did that happen?
2: I put it
1: on. I know, you're horrible. You know, to be really honest, I was like expecting something.
2: Oh, you
1: either
2: were
1: either a whisper or something. I don't know, but then it was a stop. But it's okay, it's all right, it's all good. Anyway, are you doing a marathon today then?
2: No.
1: Oh, no.
2: Thank
1: what
2: you.
1: Bad
2: good
1: news. All right, okay. Anyway, I'm so excited because
2: It's time to play!
1: Where did that come from?
2: Don't know.
1: Exactly.
2: Okay, bye.
1: Sorry. Wait, hold on. It's which country did that come from?
2: Oh, no.
1: Oh, yes. So, PSA, to those of you tuning in right now, let's be as confident as my main man, Peter Carlos, whenever it comes to multiple choice questions, okay? Because, come on, I mean, if you're a student as well, you don't know the answer to the question. Just
2: some teachers also don't know.
1: Yes, teachers as well. Just tembak, okay? Because this is your tembak king right here.
2: All right.
1: All right, let's go. Let's start off with the easy one, Carlos.
2: Okay, and the subject, although it's which country
1: it belongs,
2: but it's going to... Oh, no.
1: What?
2: Food.
1: I thought you liked food.
2: I eat to survive.
1: Wait,
2: not to say, okay, this one is from... Where is it from? Albania. Wow, okay. This and this chicken?
1: From, oh, now I get it.
2: Korea.
1: Now I get it.
2: Okay.
1: Oh my gosh, now I get
2: from
1: it, I get it. Okay, my brain is a bit slow today. All right, where did tacos originate, eh?
2: Of course, it comes from Pucho.
1: Wait, hold on. This is your... you're in the running to becoming the CKT winner.
2: I know.
1: With four big prawns, okay?
2: I know.
1: Hey,
2: Mexico. Before we go anywhere else, I never received my previous job.
1: Yeah, exactly. That's exactly it. So you're going to get two.
2: Oh, okay.
1: Yeah, okay.
2: Take your time.
1: Where did tacos originate? A. Mexico. B. Venezuela. C. Espanol. Or Spain. D. US.
2: Taco.
1: Taco.
2: I hope I said the right thing.
1: Yes, tacos.
2: Okay, capro. Alugaja.
1: Come on, hurry up. Oh my God, we got two more questions. Well,
2: I think.
1: Okay.
2: But if I get all wrong, do I still get it?
1: You get an extra prawn from the last one.
2: But I have to answer all wrong ones.
1: Yes. If you can. I hope you get this right.
2: Okay.
1: All right, go on.
2: Oh, okay. It could be the obvious as okay. A, but I want to do the wrong one.
1: But I just said this is...
2: Oh, I must say the right one.
1: Yeah, you have to say right, because what if you get all correct?
2: Oh, okay.
1: See, there's a gamble there.
2: Not a good gamble for me, though.
1: Not a good gamble for me, too. Hurry up, where is it from?
2: I think, obviously, it sounds like, of course, Mexico.
3: Wow!
2: Okay. Because that's easy.
1: Right? Yeah. Okay.
2: And now the hard one.
1: No. You're very right. Okay, I'll give you half a point for this.
2: Oh no.
1: Okay, but if you get this correct, you're gonna be the only one who's got this correct. Okay.
2: Serious.
1: In which country was the first postage stamp used? You know the stamp for postage. Okay. A. Germany. B. The UK. C. The US. D. France. Post. Stamp.
2: Wow, this is a tough one.
1: Think of the obvious. That's not helping at all. No, but really think of the obvious. When you see a stamp, where do you think it came from? The printing machine? Okay, the printing shop. Okay, no. All right.
2: Go on.
1: Even the first postage stamp, those three words.
2: First postage stamp?
1: Yeah.
2: Okay. Let's try this.
1: Go
2: the
1: on.
2: UK?
1: Oh my gosh.
2: Okay.
1: I can't believe it.
2: Well.
1: See, now you have to get the last one correct. Yo, the pressure is on. But if you get this correct, I'm going to cry. I really am. Okay. Ready?
2: My goal was food. How did it go to stand?
1: Okay, this is food. This is food. Because it was just to throw you off a bit. Okay. Where was, Carlos, the Caesar salad invented? Where was the Caesar salad invented? A. Greece. B. Mexico. C. Italy. D. UK. Caesar salad. Peter Carlos, let's go.
2: First one was Greece?
1: Yeah.
2: The second one?
1: Mexico?
2: Caesar salad.
1: C is Italy. Oh, Caesar salad, yeah.
2: Okay.
1: C is Italy. D is UK.
2: Oh, what? First, we've got Greece. B is...
1: Mexico. C is Italy.
2: Italy.
1: And D is the UK.
2: D, UK.
1: Caesar salad. Yeah, think of the word Caesar salad. I don't know. Wait. Okay, no.
2: Greece? No. Oh, no.
1: Go on, second guess.
2: I don't know. I can't remember the rest already.
1: Mexico, Italy, UK.
2: Italy. Is it? No. Okay, then why? Well, why UK? No!
1: It's Mexico!
2: Really?
1: Yeah, I know. So
2: What's wrong with the Mexicans for calling it Caesar? Hey, come on, man. Yo, Mexico!
1: Hey, come on.
2: What is wrong,
1: So, why you sound like you're not from Mexico? Okay, the Caesar salad was invented in Mexico. You may think the Caesar salad comes from Italy, but it was actually created in Tijuana, Mexico. Tijuana, by an Italian immigrant called Cesar Cardini. But it was created in Mexico by an Italian guy called Cesar Cardini. Mm. So on the evening of July 4th, 1924, Cardini, the owner of Caesar's Place, was under pressure to serve an influx of Californians who were looking for something new. So on the fly, he just whipped up salad using romaine lettuce and whatever ingredients he had. And then boom, Caesar salad.
2: Mm.
1: It's quite cool though, if you think about it, you know what I'm saying?
2: China?
1: Yeah.
2: Italian guy in Mexico.
1: Yeah.
2: Caesar salad.
1: Yes, yes. So that's a cool fact to share over dinner with your family and friends.
2: Okay.
1: Yeah. But you know what? Well done.
2: Thank you.
1: Okay, that's and one that, extra
2: that question,
1: prawn.
2: That question reminds me of going to a Japanese restaurant.
1: Okay.
2: And you know, as soon as you enter... Mm. They're going like, konnichiwa.
1: Yeah.
2: All that, everything. You sit down and blah, blah, blah. And then you actually look into the kitchen because the food is being served on that, you know, that...
1: The machine thing, right?
2: Yeah,
1: the
2: so you know which one you're talking about,
1: yeah,
2: right?
1: Okay, yes.
2: And then you actually notice inside, all of them have got the same skin color as I have.
1: Okay.
2: Nearly. Mm. And all of them are Bangladeshis.
1: Okay.
2: Serving Japanese food.
1: Yeah, it's quite cool. If you actually think about it, you know what I'm saying?
2: So I'm not surprised with Caesar salad.
1: You are. But this was back in 1924, okay? It's not now, it's 1924.
2: Yeah.
1: Okay. So we are repeating history.
2: Okay.
1: Thank you very much for your cool fact, Carlos.
2: So one day I'm going to look out for a Japanese dish called desh.
1: Yes.
2: And why dash was okay, never mind.
1: Oh my gosh, I cannot with you.
2: Okay.
1: Alright, anyway, we shall catch you at 5, alrighty?
2: Okay.
1: This one I haven't played in a long time. Hey!
2: Hey! Hey!
1: Congratulations,
2: Thank
1: Carlos!
2: Thank you so much!
1: You won yourself 5 sushis! Bye!

0: canal, romantic like 6 pound wine. Dark in the park, Celtic graves, girl throws out from the back of a lime. Headphones on, I hit play, all things change in the blink of an eye. Charlie calls from a photo set, living that life is romantic, right?
1: Keep the fire burning.

Just finished 20 minutes past 4 on the clock right now. Hey, what's up? It's Els Nines with you. This is Shrek's Drive Time. And yes, it's my favorite hour because it's your hour, the request hour. So if you have any songs you'd like me to play for you, just drop me a DM right now on my Instagram at Els Dines. It's ELSDINES. Don't forget to follow me on there too. You can also tweet me using the hashtag TRAXXFM. Or if you have our tracks from WhatsApp, just drop me your songs on there. Just like these two songs lined up for you. Christiana requesting for Coldplay, A Sky Full of Stars. Love that one. And then we've got Aya requesting for Fifi Dobson, Take Me Away. Ooh, okay, haven't heard that in a long time. So those are the two songs lined up for you. Once again, if you have any songs you'd like me to play, just drop me a DM right now on my Instagram at Els Dines. It's ELSDINES. Let's go!

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1: 4:30 p.m. on the clock right now, and it is, of course, time to check with the Met Department for the latest on weather updates. On the phone line today, we have Lila. Hi, Lila.
2: Hello.
1: Hello. How are you?
2: I'm good.
1: Nice one. So, is it raining at your area right now?
2: Yes.
1: Oh, no. Well, lucky me, I did not do my laundry for today. Phew.
2: Oh, okay.
1: All right. Anyway, how's the weather looking like for this evening, please?
2: Okay, thank you. Hello and good day to all listeners. Rain and thunderstorm are currently affecting most states in Peninsula Malaysia, especially along the west coast, and are expected to continue until early night. Over East Malaysia, isolated rain and thunderstorm are currently observed across all divisions in Sabah and Sarawak this afternoon. These conditions are also expected to persist until early night. On another note, a level 1 heat alert is still in effect for several areas, namely Jeli and Kuala Krai in Kelantan, Jerantut and Marang in Pahang, and Terlupit in Sabah. Daily maximum temperatures recorded ranges from 35 to 37 degrees Celsius for 3 consecutive days. The public is advised to stay well hydrated, remain indoors, and avoid open burning activities. That's all for now. For more weather updates, please visit our official website, follow our social media, or download our official app, My Cuaca. Thank you for tuning in, and safe drive home.
1: All right. Thank you very much, Lila, for that. And can you please help me to check tonight? Is it okay for me to jog after like 9 o'clock?
2: Maybe you can like expect a little bit of cloudy weather.
1: Oh, right. Okay. That's good news. Good news. Cooling at least, right?
2: Yeah.
1: All right. And you know, talking about laundry and all that, do you do your laundry at home or do you go to the Dobby?
2: Oh, I do it at home.
1: Same, same. That's why. Okay, good news. All right. Anyway, what can I play for you, Lila?
2: Can you play me ZRV Bitter Heart?
1: Ooh, nice one. This one is for you. You take care, all right?
2: All right. Bye. Bye-bye.

Bitter Heart. Anyway, it's the request hour where I get to play you your songs, and I am being spoiled from the next three songs coming up. We've got Brian requesting for Limp Bizkit, Take a Look Around. Oh, you guys know I love rock music. How could you? Right, Ayman requesting for Kelly Clarkson, Behind These Hazel Eyes. Love a bit of pop rock right there. Birth on X, hashtag TRAXXFM, requesting for Imagine Dragons, Demons. So those are the three songs lined up for you. Once again, if you have any songs you'd like me to play for you, just drop me a DM right now on my Instagram at elsdines. It's ELSDINES. Let's go!

time. Imagine Dragons, Demons. 14 minutes till the top of the hour. It's time to wrap up the request hour. Let's take a look-see. Double I requesting for The Wonders, That Thing You Do. Ooh, okay, love that one. Sheely requesting for Charlie Puth, That's Not How This Works. Love it. Lobster King requesting for Taylor Swift, The Fate of Ophelia. And a couple of you are actually requesting for some Michael Jackson song. Look, man, I went to watch it. I'm still gonna say it. That movie was awesome. It made me cry, and I could never say no to a Michael song. So I've got one Michael Jackson song lined up for you. Okay, just a little surprise because some of you are still having Michael fever. Anyway, we've got the news coming up at 5 with my main man, Peter Carlos. I shall be back after that.

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Salam, Malaysia Madani. Good evening. This is Prime in 5. The headlines. Government to expand Rahmah Madani sales program to weekly basis and advance 200 ringgit per hectare aid. Approved for paddy farmers.

0: the news in full. Prime Minister Dato Sri Anwar Ibrahim said the government has agreed to expand the Rahmah Madani Sales Program, or PJRM, nationwide by increasing its frequency to a weekly basis to help ease the cost of living. Well, he said the initiative under the Ministry of Domestic Trade and Cost of Living targets 30,000 programs this year, with fixed locations and schedules to give buyers certainty on where goods are available. Well, PJRM, which offers prices up to 30% lower than market rates, will be held in every state constituency, suburban areas, rural locations and selected villages. And Dato Sri Anwar was speaking after a briefing on the global supply crisis in Kuala Lumpur. Well, on another note, Dato Sri Anwar said the government has also agreed to provide an advance payment of 200 ringgit per hectare under the ploughing incentive special aid for paddy farmers nationwide. Well, it said the initiative approved at today's National Economic Action Council, or rather M10 meeting, will benefit nearly 240,000 registered farmers with a 48 million ringgit allocation. And it said farmers are being supported amid rising fuel and input costs linked to geopolitical tensions in West Asia.
1: Kerana mereka terpaksa sewa mesin baja. Dan program pembajakan itu mesti diteruskan, tetapi mereka perlukan modal. Oleh itu, kita berpendapat lebih baik diberikan pendahuluan RM200 supaya mereka boleh terus bergerak menjalankan kegiatan penanaman padi.
0: Dato Sri Anwar also noted that concerns has been addressed through the ploughing incentive for paddy farmers, previously increased from 160 to 300 ringgit per hectare. And he added that the government will continue to explore measures to ease cost pressures from global supply issues. Well, in view of the hot and dry weather, Dato Sri Anwar has directed the Royal Malaysian Air Force and Fire and Rescue Department to step up cloud seeding operations in Northern Peninsula Malaysia, stressing that the operations must be carried out urgently. Well, yesterday, the Premier also instructed the Met Malaysia to expedite similar operations in critically affected states, particularly Kedah and Perlis. Well, he said the move is an urgent response to current weather conditions, adding that drone technology should be explored to overcome logistical constraints and ensure smoother implementation. Well, in other news, the Royal Malaysia Police arrested 2,251 people nationwide, including both foreigners and locals, in four anti-scam operations conducted from January to early this month. And Bukit Aman CCID Director Dato Rusdi Mohamed Isa said the operations targeted online scam syndicates, including call centres, mule accounts, e-commerce scams and fake suppliers. Though one of the operations, Obstaring, seizures worth about 307,860 ringgit were made, while 74 investigation papers were opened and 18 cases were charged in court. While speaking at a press conference, Dato Rusdi said the operations were launched following a sharp increase in part-time job scams, which surged by 173% last year, with losses reaching 219.6 million ringgit. In other cases, Dato Rusdi said two online scam syndicates targeting victims in India and the United States were crippled in separate raids at a luxury condominium in the capital last month. In April 23rd, raid there, 22 people, including locals and foreign nationals, were arrested over a Macau scam operation targeting victims in India. The syndicate impersonated Indian authorities, including using fake Delhi police uniforms during video calls to intimidate victims and use multilingual scripts to extract payments. In a separate raid the next day, 13 individuals were arrested over love scam activities targeting victims in the US, using fake profiles to build relationships before moving to WhatsApp and Telegram to solicit money. Artificial intelligence, AI, is expected to contribute between 13 billion and 20 billion ringgit annually to Malaysia's GDP by 2030. Digital Minister Gobind Singh Dio said AI is already demonstrating tangible economic value in Malaysia, with projections that it could add 0.8 to 1.2 percentage points to annual GDP growth. The digital economy already contributed over 23%, or more than 450 billion ringgit last year. Well, he said AI is now central to productivity, competitiveness and national growth, not just a peripheral technology. Gobind also announced that the ministry will soon launch the Government Innovation Initiative, or GII, which is a platform for public sector problem solving using technologies such as AI. Well, he said in a speech at the 5th International Conference on Youth, hosted by University Putrajaya Malaysia, with the text read by Deputy Digital Minister, Dato' Wilson Ugakumbong. Well, still ahead, WHO tracing contacts of hantavirus cruise ship passenger. And on to the foreign news. Well, the death toll from a fireworks factory explosion in central China has risen to 26, with 61 others injured. Another blast occurred at about 4:43 p.m. on Monday at the Liuyang Huasheng Fireworks Manufacturing and Display Company in Hunan Province. Well, following the incident, all fireworks production in Liuyang has been suspended for safety inspections, and the central government has sent experts to assist rescue efforts, with more than 480 responders deployed and a 3-kilometer exclusion zone set up around the site, and police have detained the company's management as investigations continue. The World Health Organization, the WHO, said Tuesday it is tracing passengers on a flight from the island of St. Helena to Johannesburg taken by a cruise ship passenger who later died of hantavirus. The Dutch woman had disembarked in St. Helena on April 24th with gastrointestinal symptoms after her husband died of the virus on a cruise ship now stranded off Cape Verde. Now, her condition worsened during the flight and she died on April 26th. Well, contact tracing for passengers on the flight has been launched. Ukrainian President Volodymyr Zelensky accused Russia of utter cynicism for launching deadly attacks while seeking a truce for its May 9th Victory Day parade. On several people were killed in overnight strikes after Moscow and Kyiv announced separate unilateral ceasefires for different dates this week. Russia declared a ceasefire for May 9th celebrations, while Ukraine said it would halt fire from May 6th. The Kremlin has scaled back this year's parade, removing military hardware amid fears it could be targeted. Kyiv has stepped up long-range strikes on Russian oil facilities and infrastructure, calling them retaliation for Russian attacks on Ukrainian cities. Well, heading on to sports, badminton. National men's doubles coach Harry Iman Pierangadi said fielding scratch pairs against Japan in the final of 2026 Farmers Cup group match was a tough but necessary decision. Well, he said splitting top pair Iran Cha and Sohwo Yik was based on play condition and tactical needs, with fitness as a key factor, as some were not at their best. Well, he added that in such matches, anything can happen, but the pairing used was the most prepared combination at the time. Now, Henry said this after a training session at the Academy Badminton Malaysia in Bukit Kiara, where Malaysia lost 2-3 to Japan but still advanced to the quarterfinals as Group B runners-up. Their campaign ended with a 0-3 defeat to China, extending a 34-year title drought. Meanwhile, rising national women's doubles player Norakila Maisarah Ramdan admitted there is still a gap between her and top pair Palitan and Mtina, particularly in maturity and experience. Norakila, who partnered Lo Zhiyu at the 2026 Uber Cup in Denmark, said she is not burdened by comparisons after their strong performances, including an upset over Japan's world number 7 pair Rin Iwanaga and Kei Nakanishi in Horsens, and she said her focus is improving her game consistently rather than matching the national top pair. Now, looking ahead, she aims to break the world's top 100 and into it as a first step on the international stage. And now, a recap of the headlines. Well, government to expand Rahmah Madani sales program to weekly basis and advance 200 ringgit per hectare aid approved for paddy farmers.

That was the news, edited by Oliver During. Thanks for listening, and thanks so much for turning us on. Good evening, Malaysia Badani. Hope you have a good day ahead. Bye for now.

past five on the clock right now. Hey, what's up? Adult Dines with you. This is Trex Drive Time. Hope you're having a lovely Tuesday so far. It is the 5th of May. So if you're going to do some 5-5 shopping spree thingy, remember to spend wisely. Alrighty. And just bringing you some good news. You know, I love to bring people good news. Malaysians to enjoy another 4-day long weekend at the end of May. So here's how. The government has confirmed public holidays for Waisak Day and the official birthday of the Yang Dipertuan Agong on 31st May and 1st of June respectively. So in a statement, the Ministry of Human Resources noted that the Yang Dipertuan Agong's birthday is one of 5 compulsory paid public holidays for private sector employees in Peninsula Malaysia, including the federal territory of Labuan. So under the Employment Act 1955, this holiday cannot be substituted for another day. Waisak Day falls under a different category. It's one of 6 elective paid public holidays that employers may choose to include for their employees. So what happens since, you know, Waisak Day falls on Sunday, 31st May? So there we go. A replacement holiday kicks in. Employers who observe Sunday as a rest day and have selected Waisak Day as a public holiday must give employees 1st June, which is the Monday, as the King's Birthday holiday, and 2nd June, Tuesday, as the Waisak Day replacement. So the replacement date can be shifted to another day, but only with employees' consent. What if you're asked to work on a public holiday? Well, employees earning 4,000 ringgit and below, or those covered under the first schedule of the Employment Act 1955, are entitled to payment at the prescribed rates if asked to work on a public holiday. So Kasuma has reminded employers that compliance with these requirements is mandatory. So there we go. The good news is

12, Make It Right. 5:34 p.m. on the clock right now. Hey, what's up? It's Els Dines with you. This is Trax Drive Time. And just sharing this update, if you haven't already heard, the government will expand the Jualan Rahmah Madani program to 30,000 locations nationwide this year as part of efforts to reduce the cost of living. So the program will be implemented in all state constituencies and conducted on a weekly basis to ensure consistent access for consumers. He added that the initiative, which offers goods at 5 to 30% below market prices, will also be expanded to selected rural and village areas. And speaking of cost of living, three things getting more expensive in Malaysia in 2026 despite low inflation. So this is just for your information. It's not to create panic. It's just like, oh, that's where my money is going. Okay, according to the latest data from the Department of Statistics Malaysia, Malaysia's consumer price index, CPI, rose 1.4% in February, suggesting overall price growth remains moderate. The figure rose further to 1.7% in March. So think of CPI, if you don't know what a consumer price index is, think of it as the official shopping cart tracker. It measures the average change over time in the prices paid by everyday Malaysians for a fixed basket of goods and services, from your morning teh tarik, let's say, and your groceries to your monthly rent and phone bill, right? Just think of CPI like that. So in short, when the CPI goes up, it's a sign that the cost of living is rising and your ringgit might not stretch as far as it used to. So the three biggest price increases right now: insurance and financial services increased by 4.7%. This was the steepest increase recorded. And education, 2.8% increase. The cost of education continues to trend upward. This includes school-related expenses such as fees and learning materials. And then this one, restaurant and accommodation, 2.5% increase. So this is where most people will feel it immediately. Dining out and short stays are getting more expensive, reflecting higher operating costs across the sector. So if your usual meals feel pricier than before, this data backs it up. Okay. However, there is the one bit of relief. It's not all going up. Vegetable prices actually dropped by 6%, while cereals and cereal products edged down slightly by 0.5%. So cooking at home may offer some buffer for now, okay? Cooking at home. And that's why I'm trying to brush up my cooking skills. Anyway, back to music right now. Ed Sheeran, South of the Border. 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
1: 10 minutes till the top of the hour, and it is of course time to check with LLM for the latest on traffic updates. On the phone lines today we have Saiful. Hi Saiful.
2: Hi.
1: Hello, hello, how are you?
2: Okay, I'm okay.
1: Happy 5-5 to you. Today is the 5th of May, man.
2: Yeah.
1: Yeah. All right. Anyway, how's the traffic looking like for this evening, please?
2: Okay. Thank you, Al. Assalamu alaikum and a very good evening, Malaysia. I'm Saiful, and here is the latest traffic update. Overall, traffic conditions are starting to slow down across most expressways, especially at the Klang Valley, Penang, and Johor Bahru as we head into the peak evening period. In the NKVE E1, heavy northbound from Shah Alam to Damansara, and Kalamansara to Bukit Anjan, not a stalled lorry at kilometer 21.7 northbound, blocking the emergency lane. Southbound is also slow from Bukit Anjan to Subang. Plus Highway E2, traffic alert for the southbound stretch was out for a falling tree at the Pedas Linggi to Simpang Ampat ramps. It's obstructing half the lane at Ramsey. Traffic is still moving, but stay alert and give the crew some space. Kesan Highway E5, congestion is bound from Kota Kemuning to Haikom and Kewajipan to Awang Besar. Westbound is slow from Kirara towards Puchong Jaya. LDP Highway E11, expect delays northbound from Puchong Utama to TTDI. Southbound is slow from TTDI down to Puchong Utama. Elite E6, slow crawling in both directions between Shah Alam, USJ and Putrajaya. Spring Highway E23, heavy traffic in Damansara Toll, Kayu Ara and around Mount Kiara. At the slow area, plus Highway E2, Singapore Toll to City Center. West Raya E9, Salat Selatan and Puchong Lama toward Bandar Tasik Selatan. Max Highway E20, Putrajaya to Sri Kembangan and Salat Selatan to Bukit Jalil. Safety advice for users, please remain seated on stand behind the guardrail if your vehicle breaks down on accident, and stay alert to your surrounding while waiting for assistance. If you want to respond any incident or congestion, please contact the LM hotline at 1-800-887-752. Remember also, variety the safety. I'm Saiful from MHA Traffic Management Center. Back to you, Al, on Trash Drive Time.
1: All right. Thank you very much, Saiful. Looks like the traffic is really bad, huh?
2: Yes.
1: Yeah, so I hope, when you finish work, there's no traffic anymore. So,
2: all right.
1: Yeah, thank you very much. You take care, all right?
2: Okay,
1: bye. There we go. That was Saiful from LLM. Apparently, some of the areas are still wet and raining, trees uprooted and all that. So please exercise extra caution, alrighty? We've got the news coming up at 6. I shall be back after that.

0: Salam Malaysia Madani, the news update at 6 p.m. Prime Minister Dato' Sri Anwar Ibrahim has directed that rental rates for premises under all federal government agencies be reduced starting this month to help small traders lower their operating costs. He said the measure is part of the government's efforts to assist traders and hawkers affected by the ongoing global supply crisis. The premises are mainly owned by agencies such as Majlis Amanah Rakyat and UDA Holdings Berhad, with detailed reductions to be announced by the district soon. Separately, the Home Ministry is studying a proposal to use electric stun guns as an initial step in efforts to equip personnel of the Malaysian Border Control and Protection Agency, AKPS, with weaponry. Home Minister Dato' Sri Saifuddin Nasution Ismail said a policy decision has been agreed upon to provide weaponry for AKPS, with implementation to be carried out in the near future. He said further examinations will be conducted as situations at the border may not always require the use of firearms. Meanwhile, the Malaysian Meteorological Department has issued a level 1 or yellow heatwave status for 4 areas in Peninsular Malaysia and 1 in Sabah as of 4 p.m. today. Meteo Malaysia said the 4 areas are Jeli and Kuala Krai in Kelantan, as well as Jerantut and Maran in Pahang, while the area in Sabah involves the district of Telupit. The level 1 heatwave status is issued when an area records a maximum daily temperature of 35 to 37 degrees Celsius for at least 3 consecutive days. On the foreign front, Seoul is reviewing a U.S. proposal, Project Freedom, on the Strait of Hormuz after a South Korean vessel caught fire in the waterway. The presidential office said any decision will be based on international law, military readiness and domestic laws, with close coordination between South Korea and the U.S. The fire broke out after an explosion on a Korean-operated bulk carrier, leaving it disabled. All 24 crew members are safe, and the cause of whether external attack or internal fault remains under investigation. And finally, in sports news, today marks a difficult anniversary for Selangor FC winger Faisal Halim, 2 years after the acid attack, but he remains determined to give his best against Vietnam's Nam Dinh FC in the first leg of the ASEAN Club Championship Shopee Cup semi-finals tomorrow. He said although the incident remains hard for him to accept, he continues to draw strength from the support of teammates, coaches, family and fans as he strives to regain his best form. Faisal added that while scoring in tomorrow's match would be a meaningful, on a personal level, the team's result was more important. And that concludes the news, edited by Putri Rosli. Thanks for your company. Salam Malaysia Madani.
1: Oh my gosh, hello. Happy Tuesday.
0: Happy Tuesday.
1: I cannot believe this.
0: Yes, I cannot believe it either.
1: Yo, I always feel so confused, you know, when I hear your voice. I mean, it's a nice surprise, but I get confused with the days.
0: Trust me, you're not as confused as I am.
1: Love it. Love that for us. Oh my gosh. But anyway, how are you, Kevin?
0: I'm okay.
1: Today is the 5th of May.
0: Oh, is it?
1: Kevin! What? It sounds like you just woke up or something.
0: I did. Awoken by a call by Peter Carlos telling me, "Mate, where are you?"
1: Oh my gosh.
0: I was like, "I'm at home. What are you calling me for?" Yeah. "So you're on." "I'm not on." "You're on." "I'm not on."
1: No wonder.
0: And I'm finally on. Dazed and confused, but I'm here. Yeah.
1: Oh, that's amazing. Okay, that, I guess I don't even need to ask you any interesting thing happening today. Wow, that is amazing. You got here on time.
0: I did. It was literally like 1 minute and something before six. Yeah.
1: Would you call yourself an Olympian? Would you or would you not? Come on. I think I'd call you Olympian Kevin.
0: Why not? I'll take it at this time, yeah. Just not fired, I hope. Call me anything, but not fired.
1: Yeah. Okay, cool. All right, so let's let you calm down. It's okay. I want to share something that I... Okay. I just need to ask you a question, okay? But let me tell you the story first. So lately I've been reading this book, and it says, okay, if you control your mind, you can control anything, right? You know, this motivational book, because I'm in the slumps right now. Okay, anyway, I'm like, okay, I'm reading, okay, control emotions, control your mind. And then I'm thinking, how do I know if I have a disciplined mind? So I decided to experiment on myself, right? So last night, as I was jogging, because I'm thinking like, okay, I jog most nights. That's not discipline enough, you know, like, okay, maybe that's already in my habit, in my routine, right? So you don't know. So I'm like, okay, I need to see something because I love food.
0: Okay.
1: And there's like literally five Marmaxx at my apartment, right? And then the fried chicken smell.
0: Are you in heaven?
1: It's more like hell. Okay. So I'm like, okay, I need to see because I was feeling a bit peckish. I was hungry.
0: Yes.
1: So I'm just like, do I buy the chicken or not? Okay, the fried chicken. So I'm like, okay, I'm going to go jog now.
0: Okay.
1: So I'm literally in hell, right? Like, it smells good and I'm jogging.
0: Ooh.
1: Right, okay, jog, jog. And then like a gush of wind just blew. It's so nice, the smell. I'm like,
0: the aroma.
1: Yo, yeah, yeah. So I'm like, okay, discipline, discipline. Mind, discipline, mind, discipline. I'm running. And then the second round, then the third round, the fourth round. And so I'm like, at least win, just stop lah. Okay. And then I just realized I might not be as disciplined. Do you think I bought the chicken?
0: I think you did, yeah.
1: How could you? I did not. I just went straight up to my apartment, okay? Because I'm like, no, I can't.
0: But you were thinking about it, right? Still thinking about it when you went out there, right? And even 1 hour later, you're still thinking about it, right?
1: Yeah, exactly. Yeah. And I'm like, oh, how do I get this off? And then do I go down and get it?
0: Wow.
1: But if you were in this position, Kevin, would you buy it?
0: I would. Because it's just going to bug me for the rest of the day.
1: Willpower out the window.
0: No, it's not willpower, okay?
1: Okay.
0: It's really like, you got to make a decision there and then.
1: Okay.
0: You know what I mean?
1: Yeah.
0: So like, if I say no, I'm not going to buy it.
1: Right.
0: But then I know I'm going to be thinking about it for the next 3 hours. Then there's no point, you know, just buy it. But if I'm not going to buy it, then for the next 3 hours, I must ensure that I'm not going to think about it. You know what I mean? Yeah. So I believe in this mind over matter thing, right?
1: Yeah, yeah.
0: But you just got to take your consciousness away from the chicken.
1: Nice one.
0: So you got to move it somewhere else. So either, you know, like I don't know, watch a movie.
1: Yeah, yeah.
0: Or, you know,
1: get your attention elsewhere, right?
0: Your attention elsewhere. That's right. Wherever you bring your attention, that's where it'll be, right? Yeah. So the reason why you kept thinking of it, because you kept thinking of it. You kept thinking of chicken, you know? Tell yourself a story. Like, you know, tell yourself a story, you know, use your words and your mind will go there. Like if I tell you, right, I remember that time when you went to your best friend's wedding and all that. See, your mind is already gone there, right?
1: Yeah.
0: You know,
1: right.
0: So that's the trick. So tell a story, whatever, speak to yourself, even though you're like crazy.
1: Yeah.
0: You know, it sounds like you're crazy.
1: Yeah.
0: But speak to yourself, remember some great event or some bad event.
1: Right.
0: And you'll forget the, trust me, you'll forget the chicken.
1: Really?
0: Yeah.
1: Wow. Okay, so
0: and usually the craving, they say, right?
1: Yeah.
0: Goes away after 20 minutes. So if you can really consistently not think about a chicken for 20 minutes, then you're good. You're good. You're
1: right.
0: safe.
1: Okay.
0: You're safe. You know what I mean? You're in the safe zone.
1: Yes.
0: Yeah.
1: So would you put yourself through this torture? Like, you know, you're going to be smelling fried chicken and then you still jog. That's the question.
0: Yeah, that's the question. So that's the question at that time. Like, do I really want it? If I really want it, I'm not going to deprive myself.
1: Right.
0: Just go and get it. But if I say no, I want to be strict, right? Then I'll have to just use my method lah, that I told you just now, you know.
1: And when was the last time you used that method?
0: You know, I'll just like think about football or something lah.
1: Right,
0: you know,
1: right.
0: Then forget chicken, yeah.
1: That doesn't answer the question. When was the last time you used that method?
0: You see, then there's another thing. There's another thing as self-care and self-compassion.
1: I see.
0: So I like to love myself a lot. So I shall go for the chicken. Because
1: oh
0: I love
1: God.
0: Myself.
1: I'm literally crying. Okay. Right, exactly. Love yourself. That's the most important one.
0: Love yourself, love the chicken. That's the motto, yeah.
1: Ladies and gentlemen, tuning in right now, listen to the expert, Kevin Francis. All right, we shall catch you at 6:45. Bye. Right, bye.
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20 minutes past 6 on the clock right now. Hey, what's up? Adele Dines with you. And yes, it's the opinion hour where your opinion matters. Okay, today I want to give a big shout out to my e-hailing drivers. Of course, you guys are my heroes, right? Okay, so I was on my way to work. I had a really interesting conversation with my e-hailing driver for today. And okay, so we all know, like, I'm speaking even from my dear dad, of course, there are so many slangs to catch up on. You know what I'm saying? Because I personally, I'm not caught up with all the Gen Z slangs and terms yet. You know, if a Gen Z were to come up to me and use some of their slangs, I'm going to be honest, I probably won't understand some of it, okay? So today, the e-hailing driver was talking to me and voicing his opinions, okay? And then he was complaining about something that happened in the mall, blah, blah, blah. And I said, oh my gosh, that person is being such a Karen. And then he goes, who's Karen? And then I'm like, oh, I mean, the person is being very annoying, right? And he said, yeah, but who's Karen? I said, nobody. And then the conversation just ended there. It was a crick moment. So I was like, oh, sorry, uncle. It's just a slang that we use. And then I explained to him, of course. But it was just funny in that moment when he asked me, who is that? I said, that's nobody. I don't know, it's just an idiom or something. I don't know, man. So today it got me thinking. So in that quiet moment after the conversation happened, I was just thinking, my gosh, what if, let's say, we transport back to 1685, the year 1685, or whenever William Shakespeare was here, right? Okay. Can you imagine just speaking to him? Hey man, 6'7", okay? No. And then I was thinking, oh, my train of thoughts led me here. Would I rather be speaking in a Shakespearean English language, you know, Shakespearean English, or the Gen Z English? So that's actually something I want to hear. I want to know your opinion on this, because I think the Shakespeare phrases are really cool. Okay, let's take a look at this article, okay? 30 Shakespeare phrases that sound like modern slang. So if you want to say you're toxic, you are absolutely toxic, you say, thou art a villain. You see how cool that is? Thou art a villain. Leave me alone. Get thee gone. Peace, I say. So that's equivalent.

0: 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Hello, hello.
1: Dalgit
0: again. Okay, Dalgit. Okay, cool. All right, so you heard the question for today. Would you rather speak in the back then language, Shakespearean English language, or the current Gen Z English language?
1: To be honest, even though I'm a millennial, I would rather speak in Gen Z language.
0: Oh my gosh, how come? Let me know.
1: Yeah, because, you know, I have a lot of Gen Zs in my house.
0: Okay.
1: So, so inadvertently, I also learned some Gen Z words.
0: Yeah, they're pretty cool, right?
1: Yeah. Even though I'm a millennial, but I also like Gen Z words.
0: Slangs, yeah. Okay, choose the Gen Z English. It's quicker to understand, you know what I'm saying?
1: It's like, yeah, it's quicker to understand, yeah.
0: Yeah, but maybe back then, we would understand the Shakespeare language quicker as well. Yeah, we never know, right?
1: Maybe back then, yes.
0: Yeah.
1: if that's it, now you use the Shakespeare slang, nobody will even understand the words.
0: Yeah, correct.
1: For example, maybe two couples are dating.
0: If you use a Gen Z
1: slang, it will be quicker for them to understand the words.
0: Okay, yeah,
1: if you use
0: true.
1: The language, it might turn out to be a fight or misunderstanding.
0: Yeah, of course. Okay, all right, la, thank you so much. Bye. There we go. Oh my gosh. Would you rather speak in Shakespearean language English or the Gen Z English? Okay. So let's take a look at this article. 30 Shakespeare phrases that sound like modern slang. Okay. Let's take a look-see. You're cancelled. You know how people nowadays, the cancel culture and all that. You're cancelled. Thou art out of favor. Okay, this is wild. This is madness, I tell you. Madness! I'm begging you. I do beseech thee. Bro! Even me saying all these Shakespeare phrases, it makes me sound like a fraud. You're clowning around. Thou art foolish. Wow. I sound so atas. Okay, you're trying too hard. You know, it's such a try-hard. Thou dost protest too much. I see you. I know thee well. Yeah, okay, that's pretty cool. And I've got some comments coming in already. Would you rather speak in Shakespearean English language or the current Gen Z English? I'll let you know my take later on. But I want to hear from you. You can tweet me using the hashtag TRAXXFM. Or if you have our Tracks FM WhatsApp, just drop me. Just drop me your opinion on that or give me a call right now. 03-2282-5491. 03-2282-4746.

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1: Good evening, Elsdine.
0: Hey, hello, Sam. You know, the caller just now was also calling from Penang.
1: You said, oh, okay, that's a Penang guy.
0: Yeah,
1: Penang
0: man. Lovely.
1: Must be Penang preschool.
0: And he says, yeah, he says Penang weather is quite warm right
1: warm.
0: Now. Yeah.
1: Oh, yes. Really warm.
0: Well, hydrate yourself, okay? All right.
1: Yes,
0: so,
1: yes,
0: Sam,
1: yes.
0: Your ROI for today, would you rather speak in Shakespearean English language or the Gen Z English?
1: I got three children who speak in Gen Z, but okay. Then I still prefer Shakespearean all the way.
0: Why?
1: You're Penang preschool guys, you know. You gotta be classy.
0: The guy just now chose Gen Z, by the way.
1: Is it? He chose Gen Z, is it?
0: Yes.
1: So, then he's not Penang preschool then.
0: Oh my gosh. Okay, so why would you rather speak in the Shakespearean English?
1: Anyway, I prefer to be, you know, structured and there's something what the gaya about it.
0: So it's the classiness of it, right?
1: Yeah, the classiness of it, yes.
0: Right.
1: And even when my children were growing up, I never allowed them to say, gla, come here, la, go, la.
0: Ah.
1: So whenever they went to school, they always the friends always ask them, are you a foreigner? Are you from overseas? Something like that, because all of them look Bachale.
0: I see. Okay. So let's take a look at Shakespeare's phrases, right? Okay,
1: right.
0: Let's see. Leave me alone. In Shakespeare's phrase, it's called, get thee gone, Sam.
1: Yes, get thee. Everything is thee and die and thou and
0: yeah,
1: art, you know.
0: Correct.
1: Right.
0: And this one, okay, just stop talking. It says here, prithee, be silent.
1: Wow, that's a classy one.
0: You see,
1: right?
0: It's classy,
1: please,
0: isn't it?
1: Please, is something that I'm mistaken.
0: Ah, is it?
1: I think so.
0: Oh my gosh, thank you for educating me today, Sam.
1: Yes.
0: Yes.
1: Hope I'm not wrong, I get blasted.
0: No, okay. All right, now, Sam, how do I say?
1: Right.
0: Thank you. Thank thou for calling.
1: Ta-ta, something like that.
0: Ta-ta. All right, now, you take care, all right?
1: Back to my assignment.
0: Oh, good luck. Bye.
1: Okay, bye.
0: All right, Sam, I found a way to say bye, you know, take care, bye. It says here, fare thee well. Fare thee well, Sam. Fare thee well. Right. So today the question is, would you rather speak in Shakespearean English language or the Gen Z English language? Oh my gosh. I'm going to tell you my take later on. So I want to hear from you. You can tweet me using the hashtag TRAXXFM or give me a call right now. 03-2282-5491. 03-2282-4746.

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1: It's time for Trax Trade Talk. Oh my God, I manifested this in my head, Kevin. You know what I was thinking?
2: What?
1: I was thinking, is he awake enough to All right, but anyway, good even, Kevin Francis.
2: Good even, yes.
1: How dost thou? Okay, never mind. We'll talk about this later.
2: All right.
1: So, okay, when was the last time you've been to Terengganu?
2: Very, very long time ago.
1: Ooh, okay. So, the government has approved nearly 23 million ringgit for projects in Terengganu. So, what's that about then?
2: Well, the Ministry of Tourism, Arts and Culture has approved about 22.9 million ringgit for 9 tourism projects in Terengganu. This includes things like upgrading facilities at Pulau Bidong, building a public jetty at Pulau Tenggul, and improving pathways and signage at tourist spots.
1: Nice one. So why now though? Why is the government putting money into tourism again?
2: MoTeC Secretary General Dato' Shahrudin Abu Sohot said these projects fall under the 13th Malaysia Plan, which focuses on strengthening key sectors like tourism. The idea is that if places are easier to get to and more comfortable to visit, more people will come. For example, better jetties mean smoother boat access to islands, and upgraded facilities make the whole experience more enjoyable.
1: Indeed!
2: Yeah.
1: So, what's the real impact here? How does this actually affect people?
2: Well, Dato' Shahrudin said it trickles down quite directly. More tourists mean more business for hotels, food operators, transport services, even small vendors. It also creates jobs and supports local communities. So while it starts with infrastructure, the goal is really to strengthen the local economy and keep tourism growing.
1: Nice one. Sounds good. Good news over there. Mm-hmm. Thank you very much for the update. Shall we take a look at the market report? Yeah?
2: All right, let's do that. A look at stocks first. The Bursa Malaysia bounced back to close high today, recovering from earlier losses as buying picked up in the afternoon session. At 5 p.m, the FBM KLTI rose 7.66 points or 0.44% to close at 1,747.43 from Monday's close. The market started slightly lower but climbed through the day, showing some renewed confidence among investors. Even so, market breadth was negative, with losers leading gainers 605 to 539. A total of 599 counters were unchanged, 889 untraded, and 11 suspended. Turnover decreased to 2.86 billion units worth 2.59 billion ringgit, compared with 3.05 billion units worth 2.55 billion ringgit yesterday. Now, on a currency note, the ringgit ended firmly against major currencies and regional peers ahead of the Bank Negara Malaysia Monetary Policy Committee meeting, as its decision is expected to play a critical role in setting the market tone going forward. However, it eased against the US dollar at 6 p.m. today to 3.9600 to 9635 from 3.9540 to 9575 on Monday's close. Now, shifting gears, let's look at commodities. Gold prices edged lower. At 5 p.m, gold stood at 561 ringgit 39 cent per gram. That's down 2 ringgit 10 cent from yesterday. Oil prices also eased, with both major benchmarks moving lower. West Texas Intermediate dropped 2.6% at $103.68 a barrel. Brent North Sea Crude also went down 1.4% to $112.84 a barrel. Meanwhile, palm oil prices stayed firm, supported by stronger soybean oil prices in the US and expectations around Malaysia's B15 biodiesel program. CPO traded between 4,535 and 4,610 ringgit per ton. And that wraps up your evening market report.
0: Trax Trade Talk, today's market update.
1: All right, thank you very much, Kevin Francis, for that. Okay, clear cash? Right, today on the Opinion Hour.
2: Wow.
1: Okay. So, I want to tell you the whole backstory, a quick one, okay? Yes. Before I ask you the question. So, I was on my e-hailing, the driver was talking to me, voicing out his own opinions. He saw something that happened in the mall, and some woman was complaining, blah, blah, blah. And I said, oh, she's being such a Karen, right? And then he goes, so who's Karen? And then, yeah, I don't know whether to laugh or not, because I know, okay, maybe the generation gap or whatever, right?
2: Well, who's Karen?
1: Yeah, then I said, oh, it means like she's being annoying.
2: Yo, pity all the Karens la.
1: No, this is in the phrase, ma. You know what I'm saying? It's different.
2: There's one Karen right now. It's like, I'm not annoying.
1: Karen is a name, okay? Yeah. But when when people say she's a Karen, that's not even a name anymore, is it? It's a verb or something. But okay, anyway.
2: So Rachel, you say she's an elf.
1: I take that. I gladly take that. Right, okay. And then, so this guy, the e-hailing driver goes, "Who's Karen?" And I said, "No, she's just being annoying." And that's what I meant. Yeah, but I asked, "Who's Karen?" I said, "Oh, nobody." And then I started explaining. I said, "Oh, mei la, uncle, it's a slang. Yeah. Young people." So just explaining. He said, "Oh, I see. So then my train of thought, you know, sometimes the voices in my head. So then I'm like, yo, imagine we were in, you know, the William Shakespeare era. Mm-hmm.
2: Yep.
1: Yeah, and then we go, "Hey, William, you know, 6'7", or like a CBD, you know, what would he think about this?" We can't even
2: That's
1: go
2: a good
1: there.
2: One, yeah.
1: Yeah, so, and then it got me thinking, like, what would people say? So two of our callers today, they're both from Penang, by the way.
2: Oh.
1: Yeah. Would you rather, okay, Kevin Francis, would you rather speak in Shakespearean English or the current Gen Z English?
2: Oh boy.
1: Wait, hold on. Hold on. Go.
2: I'm not good in either. No one would understand me if I speak either one. It's Shakespeare, what?
1: Now you're speaking Gen Z, what?
2: Am I?
1: I mean, yeah, you understand.
2: I mean, I would want to prefer Gen Z so that I can understand if people's talking like my... Imagine my daughter and her friends, right, next time, right?
1: Right.
2: They speak totally Gen Z because they know their parents don't understand.
1: Yeah.
2: They're speaking right in front of you.
1: Yeah.
2: You know, like me and my wife, right?
1: Right.
2: Because my daughter... Okay, my daughter's like just 4 years old, right?
1: Okay.
2: So she only knows English, lah.
1: Yeah.
2: So when my wife and I want to talk about her, right, like... then we'll talk in Malay.
1: Oh, my God!
2: Jangan bagi dia. You know, something like that, lah. I don't know. You know. So like Malay is the advantage, you know. If we don't know Gen Z, my daughter's going to use it against us.
1: Yeah, but now this is where you and your wife can learn Shakespearean English so that she doesn't understand.
2: That's true.
1: That is true.
2: Yeah. Okay. This is weaponry, man. I tell you, language is like a weaponry.
1: Language, I'm telling you. So, okay, you know what? Since both the callers just now, the first one said he would rather do Gen Z. And then the second caller, Sam, says Shakespearean because of the classiness of it, right? Okay, so since... they're both from Penang. I'll buy you CKT right now.
2: Okay.
1: If you can translate this one, just one. I'm just not one. Saying three, okay? One. Okay?
2: Okay.
1: So I'm going to talk in modern slang.
2: Right.
1: And then you have to translate it to Shakespearean slang.
2: What?
1: Or do you want me to do the Shakespearean and
2: then you do the
1: modern, is it?
2: Modern means normal, lah.
1: Normal.
2: All right.
1: I'm excited. You ready?
2: Yes.
1: Okay.
2: Please go forth with your words.
1: That's Star Wars language. Okay. All right. This is most strange.
2: Unbelievable.
1: Oh my gosh. Okay. No, it's actually, this is sus. This is most strange.
2: Okay.
1: Right. What about this one? I'm scared you heard just now. Okay.
2: I didn't hear anything, trust me.
1: This is madness. Yeah, Shakespeare actually came up with that. Okay, fine. Never mind. What about this one? Prithee.
2: What?
1: Be silent.
2: Shut up.
1: Just stop talking.
2: Stop talking, yeah.
1: Yes. All right, I'll give you one more. That was... Okay.
2: It's harder.
1: Okay, no. It's not hard. This is... You should know this.
2: Right.
1: Thou art a villain, Kevin.
2: Huh?
1: Thou art a villain.
2: I'm not a villain.
1: Okay, so what does that translate to? Come on, CKT is on the line.
2: Thou art a villain!
1: Kevin Francis! I'll give you the first two words.
2: Okay.
1: You are...
2: you are my hero.
1: You're toxic.
2: Am I?
1: No, you're not. But it translates to that, you see. It's so cool. Can you imagine if I say, stop being such a Karen, and then I'll say, okay, I saw this annoying... Okay, thou art tedious. Stop. Thou art tedious. Like, stop, you're annoying.
2: Yeah.
1: That's so cool, right?
2: Oh, okay. People won't get it.
1: Exactly, right, and this is why you should learn it so you can speak it.
2: It's a secret language.
1: It is a secret language.
2: Oh, man.
1: Yeah, so anyway.
2: Open a whole new world.
1: A whole new world. Thank you very much for your opinion. And we shall catch you at 8 o'clock later on.
2: All right.
1: Fare thee well, Kevin. Fare thee well. Bye.

To wrap up the opinion hour, today we've been talking about language. Would you rather speak in Shakespearean English language or the current Gen Z English? Let's take a look on our X account, hashtag TRAXXFM. Iga says, I feel like Shakespearean is hard to use, but on the other hand, Gen Z slang is too simple to express anything. Ooh, so you're just caught in between. Understand? I like to use formal language even when texting. There we go. That's from Iga. Let's take a look at some other comments coming in. Catherine says, I would rather speak in Shakespearean language. To be or not to be. That is the question. Okay. All right. Got it. And then this one coming in from... Jer. Okay, I would choose to speak in Shakespearean slang. And it says, while today's slang changes faster than I can process, Shakespearean English allows for much more creative and dramatic insults. Kind of like what Iga mentioned as well. It's like Gen Z is too simple to express, but Shakespearean is a bit difficult. So there we go. Very cool. And he says, I find Shakespearean slang far more entertaining. Ooh, I'm for you. I agree to say that. So let's take a look at a final of some more Shakespeare phrases that sound like modern slang. You matter to me. Thou art dear to me. This is sus. This is most strange. Get out of here. Out of my sight. I'm annoyed. I am vexed. Wow, vexed. I've never used that word before. You're attractive. Thou art most fair. I'm done with all of you. A plague on both your houses. Wow. Okay, that is quite difficult. But there we go. Thank you so much for all the comments. If you want to continue this discussion, would you rather speak in Shakespearean language, Shakespearean slang, or Gen Z slang? Let me know. You can tweet me using the hashtag TRAXXFM. And that wraps up the Opinion Hour.

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2: I was distracted and in traffic. I didn't feel it when the earthquake happened, but it really got me thinking. Were you out drinking? 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It's been a year now. Think I figured out how to let you go and let communication die out. I know, you know, we know you weren't down for forever and it's fine. I know, you know, we know we weren't meant for each other and it's fine. But if the world was ending, you'd come over, right? You'd come over and you'd

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And there wouldn't be a reason why we would even have to say goodbye. If the world was ending, you'd come over right. Right. If the world was ending, you would come over right. Right.

But if the world was ending, you'd come over, right?

0: If the world was ending, you come over.
1: Track them. If the world was ending. 15 minutes past 7 on the clock right now. Hey, what's up? Adele Zines with you. And it's the final hour of Track's Drive Time, which means it's a celebrity / entertainment hour. So, you know, recent interviews, we have a lot of bands / artists / singers. They're talking about what they did 20 years ago and what inspired them to write that song, create that music, all these things. So I'm talking about Van Halen. Van Halen's David Lee Roth says he made the song Jump, which we all know, with one specific audience in mind. Can you guess? Can you guess who he was making the song for? So David Lee Roth confirmed that Jump and other Van Halen songs were for the ladies. Oh my gosh. In a recent interview, the Van Halen frontman wanted to set the record straight on why they made the music at the BPM that they did. So he said, I purposely licensed only to contact sports, girl-friendly commercials and movies that were really physical, but girl-friendly. And he says, let me show you. He was talking to the interviewer, right? Let me show you. And then he gets up to demonstrate. And he says, most rock and roll is meant for fellas. All Van Halen music is at 126 BPM. There you go. Miracle happens. And it goes here. And then he starts dancing to the beat of the music. And then he says, see, that's not for fellas. Ah, so the song Jump was ranked number 177 on Rolling Stone's 500 Best Songs of All Time list, which noted that it was the only chart topper the band ever achieved. When asked why he keeps playing Jump, the frontman said that the song has a universal appeal that is both physical and emotional. So he said it's a song about ascending, taking a shot, testing the deep end. Wow. That is inspiring. When we listen to the song Jump, it's like, wow, it's a cool tune. Yeah, dun, dun, dun. But now we know that Jump was written for the ladies. Well, most of their songs are written for the ladies. And also, Jump is a song about ascending, taking a shot and testing the deep end. Here they are. Jump, let's go.

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1: In a world filled with hustle and bustle, it's easy to get caught up in the daily grind. But amidst the chaos, there's one sanctuary we can always return to, our family. In this digital age, it's important to disconnect from screens and reconnect with each other. 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

Cam, Hailey Steinfeld, Let Me Go. 7:32 p.m. on the clock right now. Hey, what's up? It's Elsa Dines with you. And coming back to summer entertainment news right now, Pussycat Dolls cancel the reunion tour in North America after taking an honest look at weak ticket sales. Okay, at least look, the honesty is there and I applaud them for it, okay? After a recent rash of tour cancellations in the wake of weak ticket sales, concert industry observers were predicting the next shoe would drop for the Pussycat Dolls' poor-selling reunion tour. So that high heel hit the floor Monday afternoon as the group announced that its US outing was being called off after taking an honest look at the North American run. Shows in other parts of the world will proceed as planned. Okay. Although the Dolls did not specifically cite ticket sales as the reason for bowing out of the dates, there were no other excuses offered, in contrast to other recent cancellations where alternate explanations have been given for pulling the plug on arena or stadium tours, with some rationales more credible than others. But anyway, they released a statement that said, like, Dolls, we want to share an important update with you. When we announce the PCD Forever Tour, we hope to bring the show to fans across the world. After taking an honest look at the North American run, we've made the difficult and heartbreaking decision to cancel all but one of the North American dates. Meanwhile, the rest of the world will not go dollless. Yeah. The dates are still moving forward as planned, they said, in other parts of the world. And the response has been incredible, with several shows already sold out. The cancellation follows in the wake of Meghan Trainor and Zayn cancelling their entire US arena tours, plus Post Malone and Jelly Roll cancelling the first third of their stadium tour. So it's happening quite a lot, not too sure, but there we go. I mean, I like how they approach this whole thing. They're being very honest. Look, we have to cancel it because of the weak sales, and there we go. But anyway, here they are, Pussycat Dolls.

0: When the day winds down and the night takes over, the music comes out to play. From 8 p.m. to midnight, Tracks Night Fusion brings you the smoothest, most relaxing tracks to set the perfect mood. 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
1: Hey, Elf, I got a message saying I won 10,000 ringgit.
2: What? Be careful, that could be a scam, okay? Check the source. Did you check the source?
1: Well, it looks like it's from the bank asking me to just update my account. That's all right, isn't it?
2: Green, banks never ask for information like that via message, okay? Don't click the link.
1: I was just about to. Well, how can I be sure it's a scam?
2: Well, call the bank using their official number and enable two-factor authentication.
1: Oh, okay. Well, thanks, Els. I'll be more careful next time.
2: Always stay cautious with online scams.
1: Because scammers are on the prowl.
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Gabriella, 11 minutes till the top of the hour. And coming back to the final entertainment news right now, Bruno Mars ties one of his own longest runs at number one with his latest smash. Imagine you're an artist and then you've been at number one before, and now you release another song and you are competing against yourself. I love it. Throughout his career, Bruno Mars has created hit after hit after hit that have managed to become not only number ones on Billboard's radio songs charts, but yeah, everywhere, right? So he has seen several smashes do so in the past, and he earns another special winner this frame. So his song, I Just Might, the lead single from his latest album, The Romantic, is once again in charge of one of the company's most competitive rundowns, and it now ranks among the most successful songs yet. So I Just Might, the song, is steady atop the radio songs, and it holds at number one again. And the song has now spent 15 weeks on the radio songs list, and 10 of those have been at the summit, okay? So I Just Might ties with Leave the Door Open. Lovely. And it leads 6 Billboard rankings. Love that for Bruno Mars. Love it. I mean, his new album is just everything, okay? Anyway, I am donezo for tonight. Thank you so much for tuning in. We've got the news coming up at 8 with Kevin Francis, and then Tracks Night Fusion with KG. In the meantime, the name is Else. Peace out. 1, 2, 3.

When the day winds down and the night takes over, the music comes out to play. From 8 p.m. to midnight, Tracks Night Fusion brings you the smoothest, most relaxing tracks to set the perfect mood. Whether you're driving, chilling, or just enjoying the quiet, let the music keep you company. 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

Salam Lays Madani, the news at 8. The Parliamentary Special Select Committee on Constitutional Amendments regarding the separation of roles of the Attorney General and Public Prosecutor aims to finalise the relevant bill in the near future before it is tabled by the final meeting on May 18th. Minister in the Prime Minister's Department for Law and Institutional Reform, Dato' Sri Azalina Othman Said, said the target was set following further scrutiny of the recommendations that had been agreed upon previously. A total of 10,677 personnel of the Royal Malaysia Police received the Excellent Service Award 2025 in recognition of their contributions, sacrifices and loyalty. Inspector General of Police Dato' Sri Muhammad Khalid Ismail said the recipients comprised senior officers, junior officers and civil staff from various departments. Separately, a total of 61 cases of online fraud involving university students in Perak were recorded from January to April of this year, with losses totaling more than RM303,000. Perak Police Chief Dato' Nur Hisham Nordin said the types of fraud included phone calls, e-commerce, investments and loans. In world news, European Commission President Ursula von der Leyen called on Washington to honour its commitments under last year's deal to curb US tariffs after US President Donald Trump threatened to raise duties over alleged breaches by the bloc. Trump announced on Friday that he intends to raise tariffs on cars and trucks imported from the EU to 25%, arguing that the EU is not adhering to a trade agreement that limits US tariffs on most EU products to 15%. He did not elaborate on what the reported violations are. The UN Refugee Agency warned that the humanitarian crisis in Lebanon remains severe despite a ceasefire announced last month, citing ongoing violence, displacement and growing needs. The agency's representative in Lebanon, Carolina Linden-Billing, said the situation is at a deeply fragile moment with continued Israeli airstrikes, movement restrictions and barriers to return forcing repeated displacement. At least 308 people have been killed since the ceasefire, while widespread destruction has left homes and infrastructure damaged. And finally, sports football. Today marks a difficult anniversary for Selangor FC winger Faisal Halim, 2 years after the acid attack, but he remains determined to give his best against Vietnam's Nam Dinh FC in the first leg of the ASEAN Club Championship Shopee Cup semi-finals tomorrow. The 28-year-old said although the incident remains hard for him to accept, he continues to draw strength from the support of teammates, coaches, family and fans. And that was the news edited by Mas Elizawati. Salam Malaysia Madani.

Hey there, good evening. 8:13 on the clock as of right now, and welcome to Tracks Night Fusion. My name is KG. Beautiful looking Tuesday, a bit rainy earlier this evening in the Klang Valley, but right now it's just cool weather all around. If you're going out for dinner, yeah, have a safe drive, all right? Have a nice, healthy dinner just like Els did. You can go check out her Instagram. But after this, she's going out for some not-so-healthy dinner, right? Oh, she's just signing no, but we know all about her. She lies a lot when it comes to food. Anyways, I've got some great stuff lined up for you and all that till midnight right here on Tracks Night Fusion. Don't go anywhere. Let's enjoy the music together.

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1: Hello, it's Ray here. Please get nice and comfortable and lock your phones, because the story is about to begin. Ladies and gentlemen, I'm gonna tell you about one of the many men. Name is irrelevant, height is irrelevant. He was 1 out of 10, I wish that I knew it then.

0: You.
1: Hey there, welcome back. That was Matt Terry with a wonderful song. Just want to take this time to let you guys know towards the end of this month, there's going to be a lot of holidays, isn't there? It's going to be Idul Adha, which is Hari Raya Haji. Then after that, it's going to be Vaisak. This one will be Gawai, sorry. And there's also going to be the King's birthday coming up on the 1st of June. So it's going to be a very, very long holiday. And also, schools are going to be out, right? Schools are going to be out by the 22nd all the way till the 6th. So yes, seems like if you're going to take some time off, end of this month would be a great time to take off, all right? Right now, let's go back with the music right here on Tracks.

0: Hey, Chinta, did you hear about the recent case of animal cruelty? It's heartbreaking, I tell you.
1: I know, Albert. It's so sad. Animals don't have a voice to defend themselves.
0: Exactly. Some people still leave pets without food or water or even abuse stray animals.
1: And it's not just about pets. Wildlife is also suffering from illegal poaching and habitat destruction.
0: And that's why we all need to take action. 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
2: Be their voice. 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

Good evening and Salam Malaysia Madani. Here's the main news at 9 p.m. In the headlines, Malaysia among most resilient emerging markets amid global shocks. And reduction in rental rates for government premises aims to help small traders.

0: Malaysia is among the most resilient emerging markets in navigating recent global financial shocks, supported by policy strength and relatively stable market conditions. According to a report released by a global rating agency, Malaysia, rated A3 with a stable outlook, was among several emerging market economies demonstrating strong resilience across key market indicators. It also highlighted that Malaysia's performance was underpinned by improved investor confidence, supported by policy adjustments and government spending measures during periods of stress. Rental rates for premises under all federal government agencies must be reduced starting this month. Prime Minister Dato' Sri Anwar Ibrahim said the measure is part of the government's efforts to help small traders lower their operating costs, apart from assisting traders and hawkers affected by the ongoing global supply crisis.
1: Saya fikir langkah pertama yang harus kita lakukan ialah mengurangkan kadar sewa. 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
0: He said this at a global supply crisis press conference in Putrajaya. At the same event, the Prime Minister said he has directed the Royal Malaysian Air Force and the Fire and Rescue Department to set up cloud seeding operations in northern peninsula Malaysia in view of the hot and dry weather. He added the operations must be carried out urgently, citing northern Kedah as an example that is experiencing a longer than usual dry spell, causing difficulties for farmers and paddy growers. Yesterday, Dato' Sri Anwar also instructed the Meteorological Department to expedite similar operations in critically affected states, particularly Kedah and Perlis. The Parliamentary Special Select Committee on Constitutional Amendments regarding the separation of the roles of the Attorney General and Public Prosecutor aims to finalise the relevant bill in the near future before it is tabled by the final meeting on May 18th. According to Minister in the Prime Minister's Department for Law and Institutional Reform, Dato' Sri Azalina Othman Said, the target was set following further scrutiny of the recommendations that had been agreed upon previously. She said the fifth committee meeting, which she chaired today, focused on the drafting of the bill. The Minister added that the Madani government remains committed to ensuring that the process of separating these two roles is carried out meticulously based on principles and in accordance with the Constitution. The full implementation of the National Integrated Immigration System at the country's entry points this September will serve as a key catalyst in strengthening border control. Home Minister Dato' Sri Saifuddin Nasution Ismail said the new system is being implemented in stages and allows clearance through three methods: facial recognition, QR codes and passports.
2: So itu besar maknanya. 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
0: He added that part of the system has already been implemented with more than 60 autogate lanes at entry and exit points at KLIA Terminal 1, enhancing passenger flow efficiency. Dato' Sri Saifuddin Nasution said this at a press conference after inspecting on-site operations. At the event, the Home Minister said his ministry is studying a proposal to use electric stun guns or tasers as an initial step in efforts to equip personnel of the Malaysian Border Control and Protection Agency, AKPS, with weaponry. He added that a policy decision has been agreed upon to provide weaponry for AKPS with implementation to be carried out in the near future. Dato' Sri Saifuddin Nasution did stress that the government's direction is clear towards equipping AKPS personnel with weaponry to strengthen border control capabilities, pointing out that border control duties involve high risks and require personnel who are psychologically prepared and well-trained. The My KLIA Monthly Travel Card, or MTC, and My Putrajaya MTC initiatives introduced by Express Rail Link for its KLIA Express and KLIA Transit services are aimed at easing the cost of living while addressing global supply disruptions. Transport Minister Anthony Lok said the My KLIA MTC is offered exclusively to Malaysians working at KLIA Terminal 1 and 2, while the My Putrajaya MTC is targeted at civil servants working or residing in Putrajaya and Cyberjaya.
3: Satu penjimatan yang kita harap dapat membantu warga kerja. 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
0: Speaking to reporters after launching the initiative at KLIA Terminal 2 in Sepang, Lok said both monthly passes are available for purchase from April 24th to July 1st with a travel validity period from May 1st to July 31st. Separately, Lok said the Aerotrain service at KLIA is expected to resume 24-hour operations by the end of this month, pending approval from the relevant authorities. He added all necessary tests have been carried out by Malaysia Airports Holdings Berhad, and a full report is currently being submitted to the Land Public Transport Agency for further assessment. Elaborating further, he said the Aerotrain is currently still in operation, but is halted for a few hours at night to allow for maintenance and inspections. Coming up, two U.S. vessels stranded in rocky section of Hormuz Strait. Moving on to world news, two U.S. commercial vessels are stranded in a rocky section in the southern waters of the Strait of Hormuz. Iran's semi-official Fars News Agency reported that U.S. Central Command claimed that two U.S.-flagged commercial ships had passed through the strait yesterday, though the claim was denied by Iran's Islamic Revolutionary Guard Corps. According to an informed source, the vessels are unable to either exit or return from that area due to the rocky waters near the coast of Oman. It added that navigation through these shallow waters is highly risky. There was no US comment on the report. Meanwhile, Spain renewed a demand for the immediate release of a Spanish activist who participated in a Gaza-bound aid flotilla and is held in Israel after his detention was extended until Sunday. Foreign Ministry sources said Spain's consul in Tel Aviv will continue to visit Saif Abu Keshik, providing full protection and in permanent contact with his family. They added that the government of Spain demands his immediate release and that all his rights be respected. The World Health Organization yesterday said that seven cases of hantavirus had been reported from the Dutch-flagged cruise vessel Honduras, but the overall risk to the public is low. It announced that it received a report about a cluster of cruise passengers with severe respiratory illness on Saturday. The case includes three deaths, one in critical condition, and three individuals with mild symptoms. Human hantavirus infection is primarily acquired through contact with the urine, feces, or saliva of infected rodents. And finally, in sports football, FIFA has invited the Iranian Football Federation to its headquarters for talks over the country's participation at this year's World Cup. A source told AFP that FIFA had asked the federation to visit its Zurich base by May 20th to prepare for the World Cup. Iran's presence at the tournament, held in the United States, Canada and Mexico between June 11th and July 19th, has been shrouded in uncertainty since the eruption of West Asia war in February, following strikes by the United States and Israel. And now here's a recap of the headlines. Malaysia among most resilient emerging markets amid global shocks. A reduction in rental rates for government premises aims to help small traders. And that was the bulletin prepared by Mas Elizawati. Thanks for your company. Salam, Malaysia Madani.

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3: On this day in 1961, the largest land development scheme in the state of Perak was launched by the Rural Development Committee of the Kuala Kangsa District and the Sungai Siput Sub-District, Parit. This land development scheme covered the implementation of mass settlement schemes, fringe land development schemes, and new rubber planting schemes. An area of 10,400 acres was surveyed in Ulu Kuang, Lhasa, Jeruai Singgang, and Sungai Plus Jalong for the establishment of mass settlement schemes. Meanwhile, 2,004 acres of land were opened in Kubang Pekan, Bekor, Jerusi, Lasan, and Perah for new rubber planting schemes. In addition, 3,608 acres of land were allocated for the development of fringe land schemes. The opening of this land development scheme was part of ongoing efforts to boost the country's economy through agriculture-based development.
4: This program is produced by Valerie in collaboration with the National Archives of Malaysia.

0: No, I never knew a heart could break it so.
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Hey there, welcome back. You're currently listening to Tracks. My name is KG and I'm with you all the way till midnight. I just want to take this time to remind you guys, you know, in light of the energy crisis that's happening, let's make sure that we are saving energy as well. We also gotta spend, you know, accordingly. Like, don't overspend, don't buy things that you don't need, not at this time. And also, you can share cars, carpool with a friend or family to get to work. That would reduce the burden on fuel. Right now, more music coming away on Tracks, baby.

Gwen Stefani's 4 in the morning. We got the news coming out once again at 10. I'll be back in the next hour. It's a very, very easygoing day today, so don't go anywhere. Right on tracks, more music coming your way.

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1: Salam Malaysia Madani, the news update at 10 p.m. Leaders of Pakatan Harapan and Barisan Nasional today held a meeting lasting about an hour at the Sri Perdana Complex in Putrajaya. The meeting, which began at about 5:15 p.m, ended around 6:20 p.m, focusing on current political issues, including the situation in Negeri Sembilan. A source said discussions also touched on preparations for the Melaka and Johor State elections, as well as the 16th general election. Meanwhile, former Economy Minister Dato' Sri Rafizi Ramli will continue providing his statement to the Malaysian Anti-Corruption Commission, MACC, regarding the 1.1 billion ringgit investment case tomorrow. The former minister confirmed the matter with reporters outside the MACC headquarters after he finished giving a statement for 9 hours. He added that his statement was closely related to his functions as a minister and that the documents examined were related to ministerial matters classified as confidential. Separately, the Kuala Lumpur branch of the Ministry of Domestic Trade and Cost of Living crippled a syndicate involved in the illegal decanting of subsidised liquefied petroleum gas following two raids in Wang Semaju and Semenye today. Its Kuala Lumpur director, Mohamed Sabri Suman, said 8 people aged between 30 and 40 were arrested during the operation, including a local man, 2 Indian nationals and 5 Indonesians. In world news, the United States is not looking for a fight over the Strait of Hormuz and its ceasefire with Iran still holds, but any attack on commercial shipping will be met with a devastating response. The warning from Pentagon Chief Pete Hegseth came on the second day of a U.S. effort to facilitate the transit of commercial ships through the Strait of Hormuz, which Iran had closed in response to the U.S.-Israeli war against the Islamic Republic. Kazakh President Kasym-Jomart Tokayev has dismissed the head of his presidential administration and appointed a new official to the post on Tuesday, reported Sputnik RIA Novosti. The presidential press service said first Deputy Prime Minister Roman Skylyar was appointed as the new head of the presidential administration, replacing Aybek Akrabayuli Dedebe, who transferred to another job. And finally, in sports, football, Selangor FC head coach Kim Phan Gon has urged his players to make home advantage count against Vietnam's Nam Dinh FC tomorrow, stressing that a win in the first leg of the ASEAN Club Championship Shopee Cup semi-finals is crucial before heading into the return away fixture. And that was the news edited by Mas Elisawati. Thanks for your company. Salam Malaysia Madani.

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0: Hey there, welcome back. That was, of course, the Black Eyed Peas with Where Is The Love, right here on Tracks FM. You're going to hang out with me all the way till midnight. Alrighty, hope you guys are having a great day today. Now, we know what a meter is, right? That is our basic unit of measurement. It seems the initial way it was set was to be 1 over 10 million, the distance from the North Pole to the equator, right? So that is half the planet, and it is supposed to be 1 to 10 million, right? So 1 over 10 million, that is 1 meter. It actually sent 2 surveyors to calculate a difference, to calculate the distance, but due to an error which was not discovered until decades later, the resulting meter was actually 0.2 millimeter too short. But guess what? This is done not recently. It was done in the 18th century. If you want to know more about how to do this calculation and all that, because it's massive, I tried to dumb it down for myself and to even say it on radio, but I cannot because it's just way too smart. There's an interesting book called Longitude about how this clockmaker in Greenwich figured out how to measure distance at sea with that. Right now, let's go on back with the music right on Tracks.
1: When the song come on in the club, put it up, put it up, put it up, turn it up, turn it up, turn it up, turn it up, turn it up, turn it up.

0: Jessica? I heard that she got fired from her job.
1: No way, that's crazy. I always thought she was kind of stuck up anyway.
2: Right. And did you see what she was wearing last week? So tacky.
3: Hold up. Bad-mouthing and gossip can really hurt people. Instead of putting others down, try lifting them up with kindness and respect. A little positivity can go a long way.
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Now, Mariah Carey's version of I Want to Know What Love Is right here on Tracks. All right, right now, Jason Castro's Let's Just Fall in Love Again coming your way. We've also got the news at 11, the final news for the day. Don't go anywhere.

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1: Salam Malaysia Madani, 11 PM News. The Unity Government Leadership Consultative Council between UMNO and Pakatan Harapan reached a consensus to maintain cooperation in the Negeri Sembilan Unity Government in the interests of state stability and the people's well-being. PH Secretary General Dato Sri Saifuddin Nasruddin Ismail and UMNO Secretary General Dato Dr. Ashraf Wajdi Dusuki said the council also agreed that any decisions by the Negeri Sembilan state government that could trigger sensitivities or create room for disputes must be promptly referred to the UMNO PH Leadership Consultative Council. The advance payment of RM200 per hectare under the ploughing incentive for paddy farmers will ease the financial burden on farmers and ensure smoother preparations for the first of 2026 planting season. Minister of Agriculture and Food Security, Dato Sri Mohamad Sabu, said the initiative provides farmers with a RM200 payment earlier, saving them the trouble of having to come up with their own capital up front. The police officer allegedly caught on camera taking money from a man has been reassigned to the administrative division of the Ipoh District Police Headquarters pending further investigation. Perak Police Chief Dato Nur Hisam Nordin said the case has been referred to Bukit Aman after the Perak Contingent Police Headquarters completed its full investigation into the officer. In world news, US President Donald Trump said the war with Iran could continue for another 2 or 3 weeks. In a phone interview with radio host Hugh Hewitt, he declined to say whether the ceasefire with Iran had ended after reported Iranian fire to the United Arab Emirates. When asked whether Monday's hostilities signaled a renewed conflict, Trump only said one way or the other, from a military standpoint, the US wins. The Norwegian government announced new offshore exploration areas as part of efforts to further develop the country's petroleum sector due to high energy prices following the closure of the Strait of Hormuz amid escalating West Asia tensions. Prime Minister Jonas Gahr Støre said authorities are offering 70 new blocks for exploration under the annual allocation in predefined areas licensing round. And finally, in sports football, Johor Darul Ta'zim and Thailand's Buriram United FC are ready to battle in the first leg of the ASEAN Club Championship semi-final tomorrow at the Sultan Ibrahim Stadium. The match is expected to draw strong attention from fans across the region, with both teams aiming to take an early advantage before the return leg on May 13th at the Buriram Stadium. And that concludes the news tonight, edited by Mas Elizawati. Our next news broadcast will be at 7 a.m. tomorrow. Thanks for your company. Salam Malaysia Madani.

0: 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Right here.
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Hey there, welcome back, and you're currently listening to Tracks. That was Collective Soul with The World I Know, right here on your favorite station. This is Tracks FM, baby. Now, if you're a big fan of coffee, Saint Jago, who's a 12th century Flemish saint, is recognized as the patron saint of coffee and coffee houses, despite coffee not being introduced to Europe until four centuries after his death. Surprising. Now, recently I have found out that I don't like coffee that much. I only like a certain kind of coffee. I like my coffee with milk and sugar, so I don't do the traditional Kopi O stuff. But yeah, I like it with milk and sugar, and I only like a certain type, which is called the Indian brew coffee. I don't know if they brew it or whatnot, but it tastes amazing. As far as I know, it's instant coffee, but it's amazing. It tastes absolutely amazing. Super strong, by the way. But are you one of those people who cannot sleep if you drink coffee? Because if you can't sleep, then that's the standard thing, right? But for me, I could have a huge cup of coffee and like go to sleep literally minutes later, right? So I've tried that before. The only thing that actually works for me is what we call carbonated drinks, especially the one that has a red label, right? So that is the only one that keeps me awake. But I'm pretty sure that's only the sugar, not the caffeine. Well, anyways, right now, let's go back with the music. This is Richard Marx. It looks like I'll never fall in love again. Right on Tracks.

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All right, ladies and gentlemen, with that, it's about time I bid you good night for tonight. 11:50 on the clock, and it is the ending of the 5th of May, 2026. So I'll see you guys soon. Till then, have a great time. 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

As the temperatures rise during the hot season, it's essential to take precautions to stay safe and healthy. Here are some tips to avoid heat-related illnesses. Stay hydrated. Avoid sugary and caffeinated beverages, as they can actually dehydrate you. Limit outdoor activities during the hottest parts of the day. And hey, do wear lightweight, loose-fitting clothing in light color, because dark colors absorb more heat, while light colors reflect sunlight, helping to keep you cooler. This message is brought to you by

Hello, it's Ray here. Please get nice and comfortable and lock your phones, because the story is about to begin. Ladies and gentlemen, I'm gonna tell you about one of the many men. Name is irrelevant, height is irrelevant. He was 1 out of 10, I wish that I knew it then. I'm still recovering.

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Do you know dogs and cats can get cancer at approximately the same rate as people do? Well, unfortunately, 80% of pet parents know little or nothing about pet cancer. Cancer in dogs and cats can be caused by improper breeding practices. It is also important to do a toxic screening of your household and environment, as these may harbor cancer-causing agents. Just as in people, early detection is critical. That's why it is so important to give your pet a health check regularly.

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3: According to Veterinary Services Department, there's a significant rise in the report cases of animal abuse for the past few years. Do you know, according to Animal Welfare Act 2015, you will face a fine of between 20,000 to 100,000 ringgit or a maximum jail term of 3 years or both for animal abuse. 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

Not expected at all, Malaysia has been hit by its first rabies death in almost 20 years, and now the disease is back to threaten us again. Rabies is an infection that is spread by mammals through saliva. In Malaysia, stray animals, especially cats and dogs, are our biggest threat. If you are bitten or scratched by stray animals, get the wound treated at the nearest hospital or clinic immediately. Even a slight scratch could result in an infection. Don't take a chance. Stay safe. 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

Hi guys, this is Billy Zhou, the Regional Head of Retail Research at CGS International, and this is your Global Market Wrap on the Trax Morning Show. Now, global markets ended the week higher, with the Bloomberg World Index up by about 0.8% over the week and close to 7% year-to-date. Now, if you just look at the headline number, it feels like a broad rally, but in reality, it is not. This is a very concentrated market where performance is being driven by a small group of sectors, mainly artificial intelligence, semiconductors, and mega-cap tech. At the same time, macro conditions are not exactly improving. Oil prices are still high, interest rates are moving high again, and currencies are starting to show some volatility. So what you are seeing now is a market that is still going up, but with less support underneath it. Now let's move to the US, because this is still the main driver of global markets. Nasdaq 100 gained about 1.5% over the week and is now up close to 10% year to date. S&P 500 rose around 0.9%, bringing it to roughly 6% gain year to date. And Dow Jones added about 0.5% over the week, up around 3.5% year-to-date. So clearly, growth is still leading, and the reason is simple. Earnings are coming in strong, especially from mega-cap tech, and companies are continuing to invest heavily in AI infrastructures and data centers. And investors are still willing to pay for that growth as long as earnings growth are delivered. Now, Europe, on the other hand, is still a bit of a mix. Germany's DAX managed to gain slightly over the week, but the FTSE 100 and CAC 40 were slightly lower. And the reason is structural. Europe is more exposed to energy costs, industrial demand, and global trade cycles. Meanwhile, in Asia is where you see the divergence clearly. On one side, South Korea's KOSPI gained by about 1.9% over the week and is up nearly 54% year-to-date, driven by strong semiconductor demand and artificial intelligence. Thailand, meanwhile, rose about 2.8%, supported by recovery trades and domestic flows.

the week, the market weakened due to oil volatility and cautious sentiment ahead of the Fed meeting. Midweek, we saw foreign buying come back, supporting large cap names, and toward the end of the week, plantation stocks helped to stabilize the market, with COPO prices staying above 4,500 ringgit level. Technology sectors like Inari and Unisem performed well earlier, driven by US AI momentum. Later on, plantation took the lead as commodity prices held up, while financials were consistently weaker over the week, acting as a drag to the KLCI index. Now, importantly, market breadth was mostly negative or mixed. So this tells us that while the index looks stable, the underlying market is actually not very strong. Looking forward, this week will be quite important. Firstly, we have the US job reports. Now, we are now in a market where strong data could push interest rate higher, while weaker data could actually raise growth concern. So either way, this can move markets. Secondly, earnings in US. Now, we've got names like AMD, Palantir, and Disney reporting their earnings. The key question is, can earnings strength broaden beyond the mega cap tech? Now, thirdly, AI spending trends. Investors will continue to watch whether companies are increasing their capital spending. Now, if they do, AI team will stay strong. If not, we could see some pullback. And last but not least, oil and geopolitics. Now, right now, oil is still above $100 per barrel, which is already quite high. This is largely linked to ongoing tensions in the Middle East and uncertainty around the US-Iran negotiations. If we get a deal, oil prices could come down, inflation pressure could ease, and this could be positive for the market. But if negotiations break down, oil could spike again, and inflation concerns could return, and we could see a sell down in the market. So putting together, while markets are still going up, earnings are still strong, there are risks coming up, such as your oil prices that remain high, rates are rising, and forex risks that are building. So this is no longer a simple rally. It's a market where you have to participate, but you need to be more selective. Now that's your global market wrap for the week. Thank you, guys.

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1: It's essential to understand that failures are not permanent. They are temporary obstacles that test our patience and resilience. The red signal doesn't last forever. Eventually, it will turn green, signaling that it's time to move forward again. This green light represents the culmination of our efforts, perseverance, and the lessons we've learned along.

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0: Richard Marks with a song called Hazard, 11 minutes past 6. Good morning, Malaysia. Double D and Otto. Good morning, Malaysia.
1: Hello, hi.
0: Hi.
1: Today is a very eventful day. We got a guest coming in later on the final hour of the show.
0: Mm-hmm.
1: To talk us about a program which happens every year, but this time during Hari Raya Haji, I suppose, Otto?
0: Yes, I do think so. Yes, exactly.
1: Yeah, so that's going to be happening in the final hour. We'll be joined by the producer of the show and, of course, the artist who dropped the soundtrack or the title track for this year's program. He's also no stranger in the music scene, lah. I can't wait to see him, and my good old friend, don't know if he still remembers me.
0: I can't wait to see what's going to happen next. If two friends meet up, what's going to happen?
1: He remembers, like, no, out of sight, out of mind, but later I will rekindle his memory, lah. Otherwise, how was your...
0: What day yesterday?
1: Tuesday night, man.
0: My Tuesday night was sleepy.
1: Sleepy?
0: But I still worked.
1: Really? But
0: I heard the news, like, yesterday.
1: 4 hours. After that, what do you do?
0: After that?
1: Feed the cats and that?
0: Feed the cats, feed the dogs.
1: And then?
0: And then?
1: Go home and sleep, lah.
0: Of course, lah.
1: Saw you online.
0: Huh?
1: Your Instagram, like, apa ni? Green color.
0: That's the thing.
1: Every night,
0: before I sleep, check everything, look at my emails, look at everything, then I go sleep.
1: Uh-huh.
0: That's what I do.
1: Guys, he's lying.
0: What?
1: That's why he doesn't get enough sleep. We'll be back with some headlines, see what happens. What's happening in the world.
0: Mm.
1: Yeah, what happened as well.
0: For now.
1: Did it rain yesterday?
0: Not really, though.
1: Didn't rain, right?
0: No. Your area?
1: It didn't, but just thought to remind each and every one who's tuning in, it's already a brand new month. Some bills need to be paid. I forgot, bro. My phone bill, electricity bill, all the bills. I say, where's the money missing with the bank, huh?

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0: Small Town Boy Bronski right here on Trax. Let's take a look at some headlines.
1: It's the Trax Morning Show. Here's what's making headlines.
2: Okay, I think, was it a few weeks ago where the Mata Fair was held, Otto? Was it last month? I don't know. But ladies and gentlemen, holidaymakers spent a record-breaking historical amount, 8 million ringgit, on travel packages during the recent Mata Fair Malacca 2026. Can you beat that?
0: Can you blame us? I love travel, man.
2: Not that, bro. I mean, a lot of Malaysians complain about a whole lot of things, right? But where did this $8 million come from? Ringgit, sorry. Dollars, bulat, didi. Yeah, so according to the people, the Malacca chapter, they said, I mean, it's good for tourism, right? But the fact that everyone bought tickets to fly out of Malaysia.
0: So where the money goes? Somewhere else.
2: The thing is, despite what's happening in the world crisis, yet people have picked holiday destinations and spent money, Otto.
0: Yeah, exactly. That means we have money.
2: Yes.
0: Aside from that, our passport is still number 3 in the world, so that's good. Now, even with the all that we know that the global financial crisis is happening as well due to the things that are happening in the Middle East and all that. So, Malaysia's economy apparently is actually holding up pretty strong. So, according to Moody's ratings, better investor confidence plus smart policy moves and government spending with when things get rough. So, that's also one of the reasons why we're still in this solid situation. And here's the thing. According to Moody, long-term resilience still depends on what happens next. So, basically, if we overspend or something, or probably our subsidy cannot hold us very long, so we have to rethink everything else, which is why we have a committee to think about these things. So what are we focusing on? Food, our health, and also in terms of our medication as well, medicines.
2: That's health, right?
0: Three things.
2: Okay. What about food? What about drinks?
0: Drinks, everything.
2: Animals?
0: Food and medicine.
2: Okay, this one. E-Raiwan service for withholding tax collection can now be accessed via their My Tax portal. Okay? Please go register. I think Otto and I, we did this all some time ago. So, according to LHDN, taxpayers may submit appeals or inquiries under the individual role, while company directors may do so under the director role or by appointing a rep. Okay? You can access the My Tax portal by clicking login, then selecting the role of individual or director, and then followed by Easy Hasil Service, and then you go to E-Raiwan. Otto, stop checking.
0: And then? What else?
2: Then E-Raiwan collection, and then withholding tax.
0: Okay.
2: So I give you step by step already.
0: Okay. Everybody knows already, huh? Okay.
2: You're checking, is it?
0: Okay, another one. The government has approved an advance payment of 200 ringgit per hectare to support paddy farmers across the country. So according to Prime Minister Dato' Sri Anwar Ibrahim, said the assistance is part of ploughing incentive special aid aimed at easing farmers' costs ahead of the planting season. So the decision was made during yesterday's National Economic Council meeting as part of the ongoing efforts to strengthen our agriculture. Like I said, we have to strengthen our food, our medicine. Another one I forgot. In terms of security as well. So there you go.
2: Wait, before that.
0: What's happening?
2: I mean, you are not into football. But congratulations, Arsenal, for reaching the Champions League final. They beat Atletico Madrid 2-1 on aggregate because they had the second leg yesterday early morning and they beat just 1-0 home win. And this has been a history because it's only the second time Arsenal has reached the Champions League final. So, based on what's going to happen in the next few days between Paris Saint-Germain and also Bayern Munich, they will take on either team. Like, we don't know who we wait. Arsenal fans, for your Premier League and now Champions League, we have got to see this happen, man.
0: Somebody's going to celebrate, man.
2: Good day to be alive.
0: For Arsenal?
2: You know, for all of us to witness history in the making.
0: Aha, take on me right here on Trax.
2: Oh, I saw a viral video. I need to share that later.

0: Morning Talking, Sherry Lady, 33 minutes past 6, doubling onto on a lovely 6th of May.
1: Okay, this video caught my attention now, okay?
0: Okay.
1: This video that went viral, let me just read this, okay? A woman notices a rat running around inside her house. Okay?
0: Mm-hmm.
1: Now, if you saw something like that happen in your house, what would you do, Otto?
0: I'm like, aww.
1: Leptospirosis is real dangerous. Okay?
0: Okay.
1: Okay? So, usually, someone will go get a broom or get something to shoo the rat away and then, like, panic. Especially, you don't want the rat to go missing. Okay? You want it out of your house. If it's not that way, you have to set up rat traps and all that. But guess what she did?
0: What?
1: Amazing. I need to rewind this, okay? She went to the street. She picked up a street cat.
0: Oh.
1: And then she chucked it to the rat. And guess what the cat does?
0: See, the cat is looking at, back at
1: the Hang on. Just watch the video. Watch the video. Okay? As the cat suddenly notices, like, wait a minute.
0: What is that?
1: That is that. And then he's getting ready to attack.
0: And he did.
1: And then
0: he went out, brought the rat outside the house.
1: Absolutely. Ladies and gentlemen, here is a life hack. The next time you have a rat problem, just have a few cats on standby outside your house. Just keep them in the cage, or don't keep them in the cage. Just keep them in your compound. So,

0: My goodness, are you a cat person? No. This is my rat catchers. Yeah. You're so cool. So the cat just caught the rat and dragged it out of the house. And she's happy.
1: Well, in past history it worked. I'm sure right now it does work. But you know how modernization is.
0: What cats, are you talking about?
1: Some cats, they just like, nah, not me.
0: Modernization? It's called...
1: It's called modern cats.
0: No, it's called keeping up with times. You can't be living in the past.
1: Cats nowadays, they look through their tablets. You know, they...
0: Correct.
1: Wear clothing.
0: They've got games for cats. They just... catch the cockroach on the screen.
1: That's why you look at real rats now, you're like, what's that? No, I'm not going to get my paws wet.
0: Your cats will never see any of this.
1: Oh, no.
0: They don't even know they exist.
1: Can you imagine?
0: Exactly.
1: Look at the rat. What's that? A new cat?
0: I know this.

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0: Maxi Priest, close to you. Before we bring you the weather and news, Double D has something to share with us.
1: Oh, weather. I almost hit traffic. Okay, I don't know if you remember this. You remember this website called Ask Jeeves?
0: Ask Jeeves.
1: Yeah.
0: I think I've seen it before. Yeah, well, okay.
1: Ask Jeeves, and then they rebranded it to Ask.com.
0: Oh.
1: Well, just thought we'd let you know, just last week on the 1st of May, they quietly shut down the operation.
0: Oh.
1: The most recognizable early search brands as ceased operations. You can see the icon, the butler, Jeeves. Ask Jeeves. I don't even remember this. And it says that they're done with it as a result of rebrand from Ask Jeeves to Jeeves.com. And now the owner says it's exiting the search business entirely. Bye-bye. Farewell note. And the company added that Jeeves spirits endures. After decades online, it seems that the butler is finally off duty.
0: I think finally can retire in peace.
1: Yeah, man. Coming up, let's go take a look at what the weather is looking like. And this guy celebrates his birthday today.
0: Who?
1: Mark Bryan from Hootie and the Blowfish.
0: Ah.
1: He's 59 years old today.
0: Still young. 59?
1: Yeah, man.
0: I thought it's like 49.
1: Yeah. And also, did you know Friendster is back?

0: Hold My Hand, Hootie and the Blowfish. Now let's take a look at some weather updates.
1: Ding, ding, ding, ding.
2: 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Weather update.
1: And we got the beautiful Shabin on the phone line. Hello, hi, good morning.
3: Good morning, hi.
1: How are you?
3: I'm good, thank you.
1: And how's the weather going to be looking like for the whole of Malaysia today? Please go
3: All
1: for
3: right.
1: it.
3: All right, good morning, Malaysia. It's mostly cloudy, except for the peninsula. But currently, rain and thunderstorm are hitting several districts in Penang, Perak, Pahang and Melaka, as well as in federal territory of Labuan. This early stormy weather are expected to dissipate around late morning. For afternoon forecast, we are expecting rain and thunderstorm in all states of the peninsula, and the intensity will be highest across Perak, Selangor, Kuala Lumpur, Putrajaya, Negeri Sembilan and Johor. We are looking at heavy downpours that could lead to localized flooding, so please plan your evening commute carefully. Over in East Malaysia, expect rain across all divisions of Sarawak as the day progresses. In Sabah, the afternoon showers will settle in over the Sandakan, interior and west coast divisions. So keep your umbrellas closed and your eyes on the road. 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
1: Thank you very much, Shamin, and you have a wonderful day ahead, okay?
3: You too.
0: Goodbye.
3: Bye.
1: 8 o'clock, she's going home to sleep, bro.
0: Definitely.
1: Absolutely. We got the news coming up at 7, and what else you want to do, Otto?
0: All right, API readings, looking at the air quality. It seems that here in Kuala Lumpur, Cheras, 57, with most recording moderate levels over here, and the highest so far is at the Paka Terengganu station with a reading of 79. So if it reaches 100, it's not good. So there you go. All right.
1: All right, Jay, we'll be back after the news at 7 o'clock. It's a midweek Wednesday.
0: It's a Wednesday already.
1: Don't forget.

A very good Wednesday morning and Salam Malaysia Madani. This is Stella with the main news at 7. The headlines: Malaysia among most resilient emerging markets despite global shocks. And government orders reduction in rental rates for federal business premises.

0: Malaysia is among the most resilient emerging markets in handling recent global financial shocks, supported by strong policy frameworks and stable market conditions. According to a Moody's ratings report, Malaysia rated A3 with a stable outlook, along with India, Thailand, Indonesia and Mexico showed consistent resilience across key indicators. Credit spread increases were limited, yield gaps with the US stayed moderate and currency movements remained contained. While volatility rose during stress periods, it remained controlled and lower than in weaker economies, with adjustments driven mainly by normal interest rate and currency shifts rather than financial stress. The report said market access remained intact, with shocks absorbed through price adjustments rather than financing constraints. Malaysia's performance was also supported by stronger investor confidence, policy adjustments and government spending. Prime Minister Dato' Sri Anwar Ibrahim has directed all federal government agencies to reduce rental rates for their premises starting this month to help small traders cut operating costs amid global supply pressures. He also urged all local authorities nationwide to follow Kuala Lumpur City Hall, DBKL, in implementing similar reductions immediately. He said the decision was agreed at the National Economic Action Council M10 meeting following concerns raised by small traders and hawkers he recently met.
1: Saya fikir langkah pertama yang harus kita lakukan ialah mengurangkan kadar sewa. 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
0: He said this at a global supply crisis press conference in Putrajaya. At the same event, the Prime Minister said he has directed the Royal Malaysian Air Force and the Fire and Rescue Department to step up cloud seeding operations in northern peninsula Malaysia, stressing that the work must be carried out urgently in view of the hot and dry weather. On Monday, he also instructed Met Malaysia to expedite similar operations in critically affected states, particularly Kedah and Perlis, which are experiencing a longer than usual dry spell, causing difficulties for farmers and paddy growers. He added that drone technology should be explored to overcome logistical constraints and ensure smoother implementation. In other news, the 200 ringgit per hectare advance payment under the ploughing incentive for paddy farmers, IPKP, will ease farmers' financial burden and support preparations for the first planting season this year. Agriculture and Food Security Minister Dato' Sri Mohamad Sabu said the upfront payment will help farmers avoid having to source their own capital, unlike the previous system where claims were only made after ploughing was completed. He said the ministry has been instructed to expedite the payment process so it can be disbursed without delay, adding that the government remains committed to improving farmer welfare and strengthening national food security. Prime Minister Dato' Sri Anwar Ibrahim yesterday announced approval of the advance payment for 240,000 registered farmers nationwide, involving 48 million ringgit. The Unity Government Leadership Consultative Council between UMNO and Pakatan Harapan, PH, which met yesterday, agreed to maintain their cooperation in the Negeri Sembilan Unity Government in the interest of state stability and public welfare. In a joint statement, PH Secretary General Datuk Sri Saifuddin Nasution Ismail and UMNO Secretary General Datuk Dr. Ashraf Wajdi Dusuki said, any state government decisions that could trigger sensitivities or disputes must be referred to the UMNO PH Leadership Consultative Council. They added that the council respects the positions taken by both parties' political bureaus on Negeri Sembilan related issues. The meeting, which lasted about an hour, was also attended by senior leaders from both coalitions. The Malacca and Negeri Sembilan Malaysian Maritime Enforcement Agency, MMEA, foiled an attempt by 15 Indonesian migrants, including a skipper, to enter Malaysia via waters off Port Dickson early yesterday. Its director, Maritime Captain Salehuddin Zakaria, said The arrest followed intelligence on migrant smuggling through non-gazetted routes. At about 3:40 a.m., a patrol boat intercepted a suspicious unregistered Panchong boat about 0.5 nautical miles southwest of Pantai Cahaya Negeri. Checks found 8 men and 7 women, aged 20 to 46, on board without valid travel documents. A dismantled Colt pistol and 5 live rounds were also discovered. All individuals and seized items were taken to the Malacca and Negeri Sembilan Maritime Headquarters for further action. Still ahead, US declares Iran offensive over, warns force remains an option. In foreign news, U.S. Secretary of State Marco Rubio said the United States has completed offensive operations against Iran, but warned it is ready for a devastating response to any further attacks on shipping in the Strait of Hormuz. Tensions remain high as U.S. military officials say forces are ready to resume combat if ordered amid fragile ceasefire conditions. Iran denied launching new attacks while warning a firm action against vessels deviating from approved routes. The UAE reported intercepting missiles and drones for a second day. The escalation follows Iranian strikes on US forces and US attacks on Iranian vessels accused of threatening shipping in the key waterway. Two critically ill crew members from the cruise ship MV Honduras, hit by a hantavirus outbreak, will be evacuated via Cape Verde to the Netherlands for urgent treatment, along with a close contact of a victim. The ship, anchored off Praia after being denied docking, will then proceed to Spain's Canary Islands, which have adequate medical facilities, within 3 to 4 days. The outbreak linked to 3 deaths involved a virus spread by infected rodents through urine, droppings and saliva, with passengers and crew isolated as cases emerged. Upon arrival, all on board will be screened, treated if needed and repatriated. On to sports, football. Johor Darul Takzim, JDT and Thailand's Buriram United FC face off in the first leg of the ASEAN Club Championship semi-final tonight at Sultan Ibrahim Stadium in Iskandar Putri. The tie is expected to attract strong regional attention, with both sides aiming to secure an early advantage before the return leg in Buriram on May 13th. JDT head coach Shisko Munoz said his players are ready to play with high intensity and maximum effort. He also said reaching the semi-finals reflects the team's pride and status among Southeast Asia's top clubs. Over in England, Arsenal reached their first Champions League final in 20 years after Bukayo Saka's late first-half goal secured a 1-0 win over Atletico Madrid, giving them a 2-1 aggregate victory. The Gunners held firm at a packed Emirates Stadium after drawing the first leg 1-1 in Madrid. They will face Paris Saint-Germain or Bayern Munich in the final in Budapest on May 30th. Holders PSG lead 5-4 heading into the second leg in Munich on Wednesday. Arsenal, who last reached the final in 2006 when they lost to Barcelona, are still chasing their first ever Champions League title and remain in contention for a rare Premier League and European double.

And now a recap of the headlines. Malaysia among most resilient emerging markets despite global shocks. And government orders reduction in rental rates for federal business premises. That was the news prepared by Oliver During. Salam Malaysia Madani.

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4: On this day in 2014, Yang Berbahagia Dato' Abdul Aziz Sattar, a legendary film star of the nation, passed away at the age of 89 years old due to heart disease at KPJ Kajang Specialist Hospital. Allahyarham was the last surviving member of the famous Bujang Lapok trio following the earlier passing of Allahyarham Tan Sri P. Ramli and Allahyarham S. Shamsuddin. Affectionately known as Pak Ajis, he was born on the 8th of August 1925 in Surabaya. At the age of 3, he migrated with his parents to Kampung Pasir Panjang in Singapore. Allahyarham began his acting career in 1953, taking on a supporting role in the film Putus Harapan. Among the films that elevated his fame were Bujang Lapok, Nasib Silabulabi, and Nujum Pak Belalang. Throughout his lifetime, he received numerous awards, including the Veteran Actor Award at the 11th Malaysian Film Festival 1994 and the Veteran Actor Award at the Berita Harian Popular Star Awards year 2000. He was laid to rest at the Bandar Tun Hussein On Islamic Cemetery in Ceres.
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1: Good morning, Melissa, Double the Lotto here. Now, this next story will definitely turn heads and turn your girlfriend's head upside down.
2: Turn your girlfriend's head upside down. Now, what is this happening? I'm just talking about football, World Cup.
1: Okay, let's go.
2: Nowadays, girls as well, they enjoy watching football.
1: Yes, they do.
2: Because over the weekend, it was the big showdown between United and Liverpool. Husbands brought their wives, they all decked out in their jerseys. They were like, whether they are paying attention or not, back then, like, okay, maybe they're not just following the husband. But no, they are the ones who are screaming and stomping and all that.
1: That's right.
2: And of course, I'm looking at a Trax FM Fantasy Football League. I'm still right at the bottom. I'm going to faint.
1: You need to do something.
2: I never mind. I'm just going to leave it. At least I'm going to take someone. And football, after the EPL finishes, is World Cup.
1: Yes.
2: And for those of you who've got dogs, Otto, I know your cats have got Baju Melayu.
1: Yes, they do.
2: And Baju Kurung and Baju Melayu.
1: Baju Kurung, no, they got Chong Sams as well.
2: Chong Sams, right? So, with the World Cup upon us, this very famous sporting brand has decided to launch a line of dog-sized soccer jerseys so your dogs and you can celebrate the game together.
1: Well, this is not something new, actually, for me. It's like, oh, they took my idea. I want to make tire. These guys already took it up a notch.
2: So
1: with dogs,
2: after yesterday's conversation about not telling your plan, you just sent it out the bag. This is what I'm dealing with every day, guys.
1: Okay, so yeah.
2: So far, they got mini kits for Mexico, Colombia, Argentina, and Japan.
1: Yes.
2: And they brought $35 USD. Okay?
1: Okay.
2: Okay.
1: And the ads?
2: It's complete with the badges and the branding, everything. Okay, it's like a jersey, but not the ones that you can find on other platforms that comes way cheaper. This is legit.
1: Totally different. All right. So the ads here, it says, oh my goodness, a Shiba Inu representing Japan.
2: Oh, that's a dog.
1: Okay, makes sense. But then a Pomeranian supporting Mexico? Okay.
2: A sausage dog. The long dog.
1: Oh,
2: okay.
1: Backing Argentina.
2: Yes. Cheering. And then there's a Labrador. Brown chocolate Labrador rooting for Colombia. I don't know, but do dogs really enjoy watching the sport?
1: Maybe. They like to see the ball just go back and forth.
2: I mean, the fact that people are going to be watching it at home, not showing up for work because of the time difference and World Cup. The dogs are going to be happy because there's a lot of people at home. But when they score the goal, when we start screaming and cheering,
1: they'll
2: make sure your dog don't get a heart attack, okay?
1: No, they'll be screaming as well.
2: And they get the zoomies.
1: I do.
2: All right, Jay.
1: Okay. Anyway.
2: That's a good business plan, right, Otto?
1: Yeah, they took it.
2: Yeah, well, they didn't take it. It's just sport. You can do something else.

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0: Jenny.
1: Right, man. Otto is now number one fan of Blackpink. Just thought we'd let everybody know.
0: Okay.
1: And Mr. Salty, Pagi Pagi, Seranta voice note.
0: Yes. So let's take a listen. What I have to say?
2: Good morning, Double D and Otto. Huh, you mentioned about watching World Cup and then screaming, and then your pet start running away or panicking or getting zoomies.
1: Zoomies!
2: This reminds me of the time when it was 2010 World Cup, and then my son was barely a year old. So we all at home, you know, the family. Probably it's his first World Cup also.
1: What did
2: and
1: you do?
2: Then we all scream goal and all that. My boy menangis lah. Dia ingat kita marah dia.
1: Kesiannya.
2: And he was just screaming for goal and stuff like that.
1: Poor kid.
2: So yeah, actually, these kind of things are World Cup lah, especially. It does evoke a lot of emotions, and not everyone is in tune to your emotions. Just my
1: Doplosen
2: lah for today.
1: Well, at least you traumatize the child.
0: The thing is, you, okay, it's called terkejut. Mm. That's why he's crying. It's like fireworks. Suddenly just bam. So you're like, what
1: yeah,
0: did
1: see,
0: I do?
1: That one when your parents are carrying you palms, okay, this one, parents is the palm. Parents are palm all the way. What's this?
0: Yeah, well, the thing is, because we just mentioned this, international brands decided to go all furry for our dogs. So they decided to make a whole jersey line for doggies.
1: Absolutely. And just to let you know, 2010, Spain won the World Cup.
0: 2010.
1: Marking their first ever world title.
0: Mm.
1: It was in Johannesburg. It's time for Africa. Samina, amina, eh, eh.
0: So I'm going to play that song.
1: No, I never asked you this. Bro, just leave the song as is, okay?
0: Okay.
1: We're going to be checking in with Stella for Trade Talk, right?
0: Yeah, definitely.
1: We're going to ask her which team she's going to be supporting.
0: Oh, do you have yours?
1: Of course, bro. Kita Brazil.
0: Oh, you Brazil, huh?
1: And then the Argentina.
0: Oh.

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2: Yes? No? We'll go and check it out now.

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2: And we got Stella on the other
3: side.
2: Good morning. Hello, hi.
3: Hello.
2: How are we doing today, Miss Stella?
3: Yes, we're doing good.
2: Are you? Oh. Why very soft?
1: Are you okay?
3: Okay.
2: My name is Energy.
3: Energy coming, yes.
2: Did you have a smoothie as well?
3: No, that's Mutesh.
1: Yeah, that's Mutesh.
3: Ask me, please. What am I going to
1: have? What are you going to have for breakfast?
3: Soya bean.
2: Although these are tips, you know, we share with our audience that we can lose weight, we can maintain. Look at you. I mean, you, different story.
1: Oh, I'm pregnant already.
2: Outla!
3: Don't get me wrong. I like those food, yeah. I ate it in the afternoon.
2: Like what?
3: Like, you know, rice and noodle and fried stuff and all that.
1: Who doesn't love that, man? Come on. Anyway. So what's this? I'm hearing about Malaysia actually teaming up with the Netherlands to help our SMEs go global. What is that about?
3: Okay, so the Malaysia External Trade Development Corporation, or MaTrade, has partnered with a Dutch agency called CVI to strengthen Malaysian SMEs' access to the European markets.
1: Oh.
3: So basically, they're integrating European market intelligence into Malaysia's digital trade platform. And this is to help businesses get better export information a bit more easily.
1: So why is this needed though?
3: Well, MaTrade says that many small and medium enterprises struggle with things like understanding foreign market requirements or finding buyers and meeting export standards, right?
1: Oh.
3: So this initiative is meant to close that gap by giving SMEs a direct access to up-to-date European market data, training materials, as well as guidance all in one place.
1: So what does it actually mean for business on the ground?
3: Well, it could make a real difference, especially for smaller exporters. So, for example, a Malaysian food producer or cosmetics brand looking to enter Europe can better understand the regulations, identify the demand, and connect with potential buyers more efficiently. And over time, MaTrade says this could help more SMEs move into higher value exports and expand their reach internationally.
2: Otto, this is your opportunity. You want to cross borders? You want to go across your business?
3: What you going to sell?
2: No. Oh, you don't know. You just let the cat out of the bag.
3: Oh, you did.
2: He's got a cat attires.
3: Oh, wow.
1: Starting one.
3: Okay.
2: Well, I'm looking forward to see.
1: Well, I don't need to, like, boast of anything.
3: But I don't need to boast of anything.
1: I got family over there already, Netherlands.
2: For you! Oh, wow. He's got some Dutch connection.
3: Not to boast.
2: Anyway, Stella, thank you for that one. And let's take a look at what happened yesterday in the market.
3: All right. So let's begin with stocks. Bursa Malaysia bounced back to close higher yesterday, recovering from earlier losses as buying momentum picked up in the afternoon session. At 5 p.m, the FBMKLCI rose 7.66 points or 0.44% to close at 1,747.43 from Monday's close. The market started slightly lower but climbed through the day, reflecting renewed investor confidence. However, market breadth was negative, with losers leading gainers 605 to 539. A total of 599 counters were unchanged, 889 untraded and 11 suspended. Turnover decreased to 2.86 billion units worth 2.59 billion ringgit compared with 3.05 billion units worth 2.55 billion ringgit on Monday. On the currency front, the ringgit ended firmer against major currencies and regional peers ahead of Bank Negara Malaysia's Monetary Policy Committee meeting, with its decision expected to play a key role in setting the market tone going forward. However, it eased against the US dollar at 6 p.m. yesterday to 3.9600 to 9635 from 3.9540 to 9575 on Monday's close. Shifting gears, let's look at commodities. Gold prices edged lower. At 5 p.m, gold stood at 561 ringgit and 39 cents per gram, down by 2 ringgit and 10 cents from Monday. Oil prices also eased, with both major benchmarks moving lower. West Texas Intermediate dropped 2.6% at $103.68 a barrel. Brent North Sea crude also went down 1.4% to $112.84 a barrel. Meanwhile, palm oil prices stayed firm, supported by stronger soybean oil prices in the US and expectations around Malaysia's B15 biodiesel program. CPO traded between 4,535 and 4,610 ringgit per ton. That wraps up your morning market recap.
1: Thank you very much.
3: You're welcome.
1: Cikgu.
2: Okay. Stella, before we let you go.
3: Yes.
2: Which team are you going to be rooting for at the World Cup?
3: Brazil.
2: Okay, I made a mistake by getting Otto. I got him a little gift today.
1: Yeah.
3: It's a little bell, a little kitty cat bell.
2: It's not a kitty cat bell. This one I went and posted some time ago. This character from, it was actually featured in a teaser trailer for the movie Hopper. Okay, that lizard like goes like, hello, starts waving, and then runs frantically.
1: Yeah.
2: So I saw it on the TikTok shop and I got it for Otola.
4: It's a green lizard. So
2: I think I made a big mistake.
3: Why?
2: He's been doing this the whole time this morning. He's taking pictures. He's making it talk to me. He's talking to me. He's going like,
3: no, the thing is, you see, he's appreciative. You see, you should be happy too. Like, he appreciates your gift.
4: Yeah, I'm doing some photo shoot with the guy already.
2: Anyways, let's hope Brazil. Is that, what's your second team?
3: No second team.
2: Only one.
3: Fine, Argentina.
2: Argentina. Okay. Yes. Kita macam sama je. My size is XXL for Asian sizes, but if you're buying my jerseys from abroad, then an XL will do. Okay, I'm just letting you know lah. Just buy two. Okay?
3: Two.
2: Okay. Yeah, one for you, one for me.
3: All right.
2: Otto, which team are you going to be rooting for World Cup, man?
4: France.
3: Oh my goodness, look at
2: France.
3: These little...
4: From France.
2: Yes, okay.
3: I can hear
2: them. I tell you, Otto, why don't you support Italy?
4: Italy, why?
2: Yes.
4: Why are you trying to change my team?
2: Just support Italy.
4: Okay, why?
2: You don't have to worry about anything. They're not even the World Cup.
1: Alright, thank you, Zala.
2: Otto, bring me the thing. I made a mistake.
1: No!
2: It's on his social media, guys. You want to go follow him? It's Otto Lifestyle. Go see.

0: Duff Lee with a song called Mercy right here on Tracks.
1: Here's the Tracks morning show. Traffic update.
2: And we've got Daniel from TMC, LLM, Lembaga, Laboraya, Malaysia on the phone lines. Yo, good morning, bro.
3: Hello, good morning.
2: How are you doing today, bro?
3: Okay. How about you guys?
0: We are doing fine.
2: We're doing okay, bro. We're all getting the World Cup mood ready after May World Cup, okay? let us know what the traffic is looking like outside.
3: Okay, thank you. Assalamualaikum and good morning. I'm Daniel from Malaysia Highway Authority, LLM, bringing you the latest update. Starting in the Klang Valley, traffic is start moving slow at the most location on the main highway due to the peak hour. So please do expect delays at the most location. Accident alert at the Rawang Selatan Toll Plaza. An accident occurred early today at the Rawang Selatan Toll Plaza involved smart tag lane. Maintenance and repair crew are still on site. And as a result, traffic is heavily congestioned at the entrance at the Plaza Toll. Moving down to the Southern Highway, traffic is moving slow from Kulai to Senai and Dato' On to Pasir Gudang. At Tambak Johor, traffic moving slow from Malaysia to Singapore. On the Northern Highway, traffic is slow from Tapah to Gopeng and Pematang Pau to Perai. At BKE Highway, traffic moving slow from Lunas to Kubang Semang. At Penang Bridge, traffic slow from Perai to Penang Island. At the Jambatan Sultan Abdul Halim Muazzam Shah, traffic moving smoothly. At the Eastern Highway, traffic is moving smoothly this morning. As a safety reminder, always stay alert to your surrounding while driving. If your vehicle involves an accident or broke down, please stay behind the guardrail while waiting for highway patrol to arrive. If you want to report any incident or congestion, please contact LLM hotline at 1-800-88-7752. That's all the traffic update this morning. Back to you, Double D and Otto, on the Tracks morning show.
0: Well, thank you very much, Daniel. All right. You have a great day ahead of you, huh?
3: Yours
0: was sekali-sekali. Okay,
2: sekali-sekali.
0: All right, so moving on, we're looking at the traffic situation in Kuching. All right, so it seems that thankfully there's no accident occurred, but you can expect some heavy traffic along major roads heading towards the city centre of Kuching. So Jalan Tun Abdul Rahman is currently bumper-bumper with a 6-minute delay in your drive time. Jalan Batu Kawa as well is currently bumper-bumper over there with an 8-minute delay in your drive time, that area. Also Jalan Chana and also along Jalan